0: the trade deadline and before the All-Star break. Most teams who will be sellers at the trade deadline do not want to signal to their fan base before the All-Star break that they're sellers. So if you're going to make any deal of consequence, you're going to be overpaying significantly if you do so before the trade deadline. So right now, this is probably, in all reality, the bullpen that Will Venable has to work with over the next month. And so the reality is he was trying to find a way to build up Sir Anthony Dominguez's confidence a little bit today, and he couldn't get the job done. So that's kind of where we're at. That, I believe, was the thought process behind why he was trying to go to Dominguez today. And, it would have been nicer had Grant Taylor not blown a three-run lead in the seventh. So that's where we're at right now. And guess what? The reason the team, though, continues to fight late into these games, you have to give Will Venable the credit for that. So I'll go back to everybody who wants to yell at Will Venable for bullpen and lack of execution by the players that he's putting out there. Guess what? The attitude and the fight that they continue to show you each and every inning, that never-say-die attitude, that comes from the manager. So you can't have it both ways. That's all I'll say. 312-332-3776. As always, we do appreciate your calls. We're on the lookout for our post-game caller of the show, presented by People's Bank. 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
0: I'm sure there's a lot that the White Sox can improve upon from tonight's game, but ultimately, they got a win. Let's hear what Will Venable had to say about this one.
11: Yeah, it was a crazy one there. Obviously, to get TP there, with that check swing double, obviously put us in a good spot after Braden was able to get on. So, really good job just continuing to battle. We were able to take advantage.

0: ended up a nice bounce our way with the Peters hit, and then Sam just obviously came through.
1: Did you hold your breath a little bit when they had the replay?
0: Very much so. You never know, and called to see what BJ in the replay booth had, and he was pretty confident that it was going to be a call stands or confirmed at least. So happy that it was that way.
2: Will Grant and Trantini will struggle tonight? The lead up guy, obviously, in close game. I mean, do you see them in kind of a funk right now, or what do you see from them overall, and kind of how, what's the answer to that moving forward?
0: Yeah, with their bullpen being so good up front in this first part of the season, they're not going to be perfect every day. Obviously, you're depending on those guys to go out there and shut the door. They've done a good job of that to this point. So, they have things that they're going to work on like they always do and be able to come back and, take advantage of the next opportunity they have.
2: But what does it say for the team that you're up 3-0, lose that, up 4-3, lose that, still come back with two outs, against one of maybe the best closer in the American League?
0: Yeah, really the same things we've talked about really all year with this group. They can continue to battle and just put themselves in a good spot to be able to win those games when you just continue to battle and never give up.
3: Whenever leverage guys struggle, kind of their fan responses, move away from those guys and move them down, leverage glider, kind of committed to that group, kind of stay the course with them.
0: I think so, yeah. I mean, I think more than, certain innings or guys fulfilling certain roles, it's about finding the best spots for them in the order and the opposing lineup. And, you look at that last couple innings there, the way it unfolded, that's what we had. We had Grant where we wanted him, knowing that they were going to unload the pinch hitters there in a tough spot at the bottom of the order. And then Sir Anthony was our best option available at the top.
1: I thought he didn't get a decision. What about Anthony Kay? What did he get today?
0: Anthony Kay was awesome. A ton of swing and miss. He was effective in the zone. He got Chase out of the zone. And a really nice job, especially after working through some trouble in the first.
4: Can you talk about Sam coming through with the last of the big hits? I mean, he seems to have a knack for things like this.
0: Yeah, I think he really enjoys those moments. I think he enjoys every moment out there, really, and you always see that competitive fight from him, putting together good at bat earlier in the game that really made the difference, and really tacking on some extra pitches against Williams was huge there, and really just his ability to go out there and fight for every pitch.
5: The throw from center field to the top of the inning looked like it hit the mound and then rolled. Is that kind of how you saw it, like it died
0: over? I did think the front of the mound there and just never really got there. Yeah. After obviously the first couple games were so good for Braden, I think they really started attacking with the fastballs, and he's made a really good adjustment of covering those pitches and hitting them hard.
2: You ever seen a good celebration start by your dugout and end up at left center field?
0: No, they cover a lot of ground there. But, that was great for them, and those guys are obviously very happy to celebrate that one.
6: So there you go. You hear Will Venable articulate what he was thinking with Grant Taylor and Sir Anthony Dominguez. And, he mentioned it, the bullpen's not going to be perfect all the time. They have been great for the most part in the early going. I will say, if you look across baseball, bullpens almost always get worse as the season progresses, as relievers get used more and more often. And, you start to find ways to try and rest them. But the reality is that bullpen ERA as a whole generally climbs as the season progresses. You're also dealing with warmer weather, and thus the balls go out of the ballpark more often. So it's one of these things where the White Sox are going to have to deal with it, and they're finding ways right now to navigate it, and you can be upset about the way the White Sox blew a lead, but ultimately I don't know why you would want to live in that area when you could be celebrating a walk-off the win the way the White Sox are tonight. Let's try Jackson in Hillside. What's going on, Jax?
7: Hey, yeah, great win tonight. You were really hitting it on all cylinders, Jeff, on your wrap-up, what you've been talking about tonight. Starting with Will Venable, I certainly have no complaints. I think he does a phenomenal job. He does it tonight. I was getting upset during the game, and not for the first time, when, Dominguez comes in and he's just not throwing strikes. Well, I'm, upset with him.
6: Sure.
7: So I agree. The tough thing is that, right now is, celebrating. I love the lineup, the way these guys are playing it. We got Teal back. That Braden Montgomery looks, in fact, like, hey, it's not like he's going to disappear like a rookie. So much great stuff going on. And you were right. The bullpen, especially the right hand, even Taylor is shaky.
6: Yeah, I mean,
7: it can take you all the way down, completely out, and especially if the starters are, you know, we're a little shaky with maybe the fourth or fifth starter. We're burning them out, and it can ruin what's a good lineup. It's incumbent upon Chris Getz to find a way to get some relievers at the
6: I think you're absolutely right, Jackson. And I have no doubt he's probably recognizing that as he's watching this team each and every night play the way they're playing. Here's the other thing. White Sox find a way to win this game. Colson Montgomery goes 0-for-4 with four strikeouts. They don't have Munetaka Murakami in the lineup. I mean, you know, maybe just people have gotten spoiled by the fact that the White Sox have found a way to be in this position that they're in right now. But think of what they're navigating through, you know. Yeah, it is what it is. Again, I don't think there's going to be much relief for the relievers over the next month because it's a hard time in baseball to make trades. You just don't see too many deals made before the All-Star break. When you do, the team that's acquiring the major league talent usually ends up paying through the nose to do so. So that's the one spot where I'll, you know, continue to push back and say the White Sox have to try and find a way to basically hold it down for the next month and see what they can do before they can realistically start talking about making additions to this roster at the major league level. Let's try Mike in Connecticut. What's going on, Mikey?
8: Jeff, how you doing, buddy, man?
6: Doing well.
8: We have, with Sam Antonacci, I think this is one of the greatest stories in baseball going on right now. This guy, for a young guy, 23 years old, Illinois guy, too, by the way, born and raised.
6: I mean, Southern Illinois, no doubt. Story.
8: Hometown guy. Okay. He has ice in his veins, and what we're doing here is bigger than this season. We are establishing a clubhouse filled with grit. All these guys are young. We're teaching them how to win the hard way. I mean, this is not easy. Every night is a nail biter. We're teaching these guys how to win at a young age, and they don't even know it yet. So we are making winners out of all these guys right before our very eyes. This is a beautiful thing to watch. And I can't say this enough. From the beginning of the season, when your coworkers were saying you were going to need some mental health days because you're going to have the toughest schedule ever, you have the best. How fun is this? Who's better than you right now?
6: Yes, you are absolutely spot on. You know, I'll go ahead and use the old Jim Harbaugh, who's got it better than us? Nobody, man. It's been a fun ride. It is absolutely great to show up to the ballpark each and every night to watch my favorite baseball team play the way they are this season. You know, again, most people, even the most aggressive people, were probably tagging the White Sox to be somewhere in the neighborhood of 75 to 80 wins. And again, that was aggressive because they were coming off a season in which they won 61 games, which was already an improvement by 19 games from the previous year. It's hard to make that 20-win jump and then to potentially do it again. It's just not something you see that often in the history of baseball. So, yeah, one more. Let's try Elliot, who's in Vegas. What's going on, Elliot?
9: Brother, good to finally call in, man. It's been years since I've called in about the White Sox.
6: We're glad to have you back, E. What's going on, man?
9: Hey, man. I'm going to complain about what everyone else is complaining about. You touched on it, man. The bullpen, and I'll tell you what. Like the beginning of this year, you know, I'm like, all right, if they're hovering around 500, I'll be happy. Like baby steps, man. And I get it, but like. The fact that they're good. They're a good ball club, man. It's hard as a White Sox fan to say that. Like, they're good. They're not great. They're not gonna, but they're young and they're good. They're good. And I think people could say that. Feel relieved, White Sox fan. You can say that. This is a good team. It's not fluky. They're gonna lose some. They're gonna go on streaks, but overall they're good. And I think when you're good, man, You gotta do something to fix it. You know, I'm not saying this is, we're not used to this. It used to be patchwork. Oh, we're going to throw this guy in and we're going to throw that and maybe we'll be good. And there were times when that worked, but like this is a young team and I'm so excited. I'm so happy to be calling about my White Sox. I'm going to get teared up here in Vegas, baby. You know, it's an exciting time, but Sir Anthony is awful. He's awful. He's awful, bro. He's awful. And anyone who makes excuses, I'm sorry. Oh, well, no, he is awful. And I understand that the Sox were not prepared to be winning this year. And you throw someone out there like that, and he would have been serviceable for the team that the Sox thought that they would have had. But it's not the case, man. You have a good team. Right now, we got to win.
6: Yeah. No, listen.
9: What do you got to say? I'm on
6: Elliot, you, listen, I appreciate it. Don't make it that long before you call back. You know, obviously don't take years off in between phone calls. Call us back at some point later this year. I get it. I get the frustration. Sir Anthony Dominguez blew his fifth save tonight, and it's back-to-back. You know, he's clearly – listen, the biggest – when they signed him, he was never really a lockdown closer in his history. He had a brief spell, I believe it was his rookie season with the Phillies, when he actually logged his most saves in his career. He did have Tommy John surgery after that season. I don't know if it was immediately after that season or a year or two later, but I don't think he's ever really regained the form that he had when he was, you know, what I would call close to being dominant in his rookie season for the Phillies back in 2018, when he struck out 74 hitters in 58 innings, and he had a .93 whip that season. He's never really gotten back to that stage of his career. He's been solid, serviceable, but again, he's never logged more than 16 saves in a season, and then again, that was his rookie year. Since then, he's never had more than 11. Or I'm sorry, yeah, he's got 12 this year. So prior to that, you know, that's the highest he's ever picked up. So, yeah, I think you kind of hit it there, is that the White Sox weren't necessarily thinking they needed somebody to be in this position where every game kind of mattered. I think you have to reassess if you're Chris Getz. You have to think about what you want to do. But again, I will just warn one last time, this month is really hard. You don't see a lot of trades made prior to the All-Star break. After the All-Star break, yes, you can ramp it up and really start talking seriously, but it's hard to get teams to move off of players unless you're willing to, again, overpay. And then I'll ask everybody out there who wants bullpen help, are you okay with your general manager overpaying substantially just to get that bullpen help in? That's the question I have to ask. You can't have it both ways. You can want bullpen help, but then you better be okay with your general manager paying through the nose a premium price to make that team give up those players before the All-Star break has passed. That's all I'll say. When we come back, we will recap the highlights from this one. And also, I believe do we have Sam Antonacci on the field? Yes, we'll let you hear from Sam Antonacci after that win as well. This is the Yuengling Postgame Show right here on the ESPN 1000 Hard Rock Casino White Sox Network.
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6: The White Sox open a six-game homestand on Monday against the AL Central leading Guardians. The Sox could not hold a 3-0 lead, but Sam Antonacci did his best as he put the Sox back in front in the seventh.
12: You know about all the things that make this city what it is, right?
6: Of course. Then I'm going to come out of that.
12: Fellow Chicagoan,
6: but even that wasn't going to hold up as the Guardians grabbed a 5-4 lead in the ninth, forcing the Sox to come back one more time.
12: No,
6: if you haven't learned by now,
13: this is Courtney Cronin. My friends Anthony Iovone and Julio Costa are ready to fight for you, Chicago. 708-4 million.
12: Costa Iovone.
6: With the win, the Sox are back atop the American League Central, tied with the Guardians. I'm Jeff Meller, and I'll have your pregame coverage starting at 6 p.m. Tuesday night.
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6: 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Jeff Mallard back here at Rate Field after a thrilling White Sox win tonight. Braden Montgomery started off early by giving the White Sox a lead in the bottom of the second.
19: The 0-1 is laced into the corner and left, a fair ball. Meindroth coming toward third. He's going to be sent by Jersley. And he's going to score. A two-out rally, and the Sox lead 1-0 in the second.
6: That was a nice way to start the game out, but next inning, bottom of the third, Luis Angel Acuna singles. He steals a base. He moves to third, and then trying to come home. This one could have been costly. Thankfully, it was not.
19: There's a swing and a base hit out in the left center. Acuna had to make sure it got through. He's going to be sent by Jersley. The throw to home plate. He's going to be out. Oh, what a pick on a one-hop throw from the outfield. Austin Hedges just made an amazing play at home plate, and they get Acuna.
20: Yeah, that's it. I mean, it was an amazing throw from the get-go. A strong throw from Halpin, and a better pick at the end of the play by Hedges.
19: We've got a challenge.
20: It did look like the tag was high with a great hook slide inside from Acuna.
21: After review, there's no blocking violation. The call on the field is confirmed. The runner is out. Chicago will lose their challenge.
20: Well, I'm just completely misunderstanding what the blocking rule is at the plate.
6: Well, you always wonder if that one run that is thrown out at home plate is going to come back to cost you. Fortunately, it did not, because Andrew Benintendi was able to make sure the White Sox picked up at least one in the bottom of the third.
19: Tendi, and he swings and he lines out in the left. It's a base hit. Antonacci's going to score. Vargas will be held. He wanted to go. Jersley put on the brakes. That was the right thing. His prize throw was true and cut off by Arias. 2-0.
6: Nice work there by Benny, which, you know, he's been a really solid player this season against right-handed hitters. And, again, I will go ahead and give Will Venable a attaboy for recognizing when is the right time to pull Andrew Benintendi, even though he's been productive against a lefty. Guess who got the pinch hit? It was Randall Grichuk, who absolutely murders lefties. Grichuk's third pinch hit home run of the season. That leads all of baseball, folks. And oh yeah, by the way, the White Sox haven't had a hitter hit at least three pinch hit home runs since Daniel Palka did it in 2018 when he hit four. So something for Grichuk to shoot for. 3-0 lead. Felt like the White Sox were in good position because Anthony Kay was dealing tonight.
19: Called strike three on a sinker. And Fry is retired. Five early strikeouts for Kay. Ready for a 1-2. Check swing. I think he went. He did. Marvin Hudson rings him up at third base. Six strikeouts through three. 1-2. The pitch. He struck him out swinging.
20: That's a good pitching coach visit.
19: Probably the end of the night for Anthony Kay. Eight strikeouts through six scoreless innings. Sox bat in the bottom half of the sixth, leading 2-0.
6: What a line by Anthony Kay. He definitely deserved a win tonight, but he would not get one because the Guardians, well, they're feisty, and they definitely are a winning ball club for a reason. Stephen Vogt emptied the bench when Grant Taylor came on to relieve Kay in the top of the seventh. Stephen Kwan reaches via a walk. Daniel Schneeman with a pinch hit single that set the table for Khalil Watson, who came into this game 0 for 12.
19: The pitch, a swing and a ground ball. That's a base hit into right field. Kwan scores. Schneeman behind him, and the throw by Montgomery's cut off by Vargas. It's a one-run game, 3-2. And the tying run is now at third as Bazzana got over there on a big single, first career hit for Khalil Watson.
6: Reese Hoskins would tie it up after that.
19: Fans making noise. The 1-2 pitch, a swing and a line drive center field. Peters is going to have to play it on a bounce. One run in, they're going to hold Watson at third. And it's a 3-3 tie. Reese Hoskins just tied the game.
6: However, you just never want to count out this White Sox team. Very next inning, bottom of the seventh, Braden Montgomery leads off the inning with a double. Tristan Peters flies out. Luis Angel Acuna flies out as well. But guess what? Sam Antonacci with a runner aboard. He just seems to come through when it matters most.
19: The 2-0. Swinging a broken bat bouncer, and it's under the glove of Hoskins in the right. Braden Montgomery will score. There is no question the barrel of that bat affected Hoskins at first. He flinched. It got under his mitt. Sox lead.
20: Oh, you're not kidding. The ball also had some crazy wicked spin on it from the way that he hit it off the end of the bat. Barrel coming at you as a first baseman. Ball taking some crazy backward spin on you. And you could just tell that Hoskins had too much going on trying to field that ball.
6: Now, nice work by Brian Hudson in the eighth to set the Guardians down. But we go to the ninth. Sir Anthony Dominguez on to try and close it down. And it was never going to be easy, it seemed like. Travis Bazzana led off with a walk. And then he stole second and then advanced to third after a wild pitch on the stolen base attempt. And with Patrick Bailey at the dish, and Patrick Bailey certainly not one of the best hitters in all of baseball, and I think that's being kind. Well, it was definitely disturbing to see him come through with a big hit.
19: A swing and a base hit right field. And we're tied. A single for Bailey. Bazzana's in. It's 4-4.
6: The runner on third, Kyle Manzardo, didn't have much to do, and he did enough to give the Guardians the lead.
19: First pitch is hit in the air out in the center. Peters coming in, still coming on. Bailey ready to tag, and he's going to try to score. The throw to the plate should be in time. Out at the plate. Bailey kind of went stumbling into home plate, and the Guardians are going to challenge it.
20: Why not?
19: Easy challenge. You got to challenge it.
21: Yep. The challenge and out call and block another play.
19: If he's out, the inning is over. If he's safe, the Guardians have the lead and they're still batting. Looking at a replay, he's going to be safe.
20: Yep.
19: He got his right foot on the plate before he was tagged.
6: And he was, which gave the Guardians a 5-4 lead. Now the White Sox able to escape the rest of that inning. Chris Murphy relieved Sir Anthony Dominguez and was able to get a couple of outs. That set the stage for the White Sox to have one last bat to try and make something happen. Chase Meidroth flew out to begin the ninth. Braden Montgomery, though, walked. And then Tristan Peters, a little bit of good fortune can go a long ways.
19: Montgomery takes a half step off that lead. Peters checks his swing. Fair ball! Inside the bag at third and into left. Montgomery to third. Peters with a double. A check swing double.
20: You have got to be horning me. Wow.
6: So with a runner on second and third, with the White Sox trailing by one and one outs, Jacob Gonzalez was summoned to pinch hit for Luis Angel Acuna. He struck out, which meant the White Sox were down to their final out, with runners at second and third, and Sam Antonacci, who had already brought them back once to give him the lead. Well, could he play the hero twice?
19: The pitch. Sam with a base hit into center! One run in! Here comes Peters! Safe! They win it! The ball game is over.
6: Indeed, it was, with a Sam Antonacci walk-off winner to propel the White Sox from trailing by one to winning the ball game by one and tying the Guardians up in the American League Central for first place. That is your Sox Supercut, again, presented by Commercial Tire Service. Jeff Meller here on the Yuengling White Sox postgame show. Reminder, Yuengling has been brewing beer since 1829. That's 197 years, folks. Traditional lager, flight, light lager, you name it, plain and simple. 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Yuengling, the oldest brewery in America. When we come back, we will get you set for tomorrow's action. And I still owe you Sam Antonacci talking on the field after the win. We'll do that when we come back right here on the ESPN 1000 Hard Rock Casino White
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19: The pitch. Sam with a base hit into center. One run in. Here comes Peters. Safe. They win it. The ball game is over.
6: Another walk-off win this evening. Base hit variety, no home run, a little more dramatic. Had to wait for it, wait for the confirmation from New York tonight after Sam Antonacci picks up a hit in the ninth to go ahead and push two across and have the White Sox go from trailing by one to winning by one. Sam Antonacci joined Brooke Fletcher on CHSN on the field after the game.
27: Yeah, it's a team sport. If you're mad about it, you know, giving up two runs in the ninth, take your ass to go play, you know, tennis or play an individual sport. So this is a team sport. We got guys back, and we're just trying to keep the train moving.
28: Talk about keeping the train moving. With this win, you're now tied with the Guardians, leading in the AL Central in first place. Just how important was this win tonight, just to set the tone for this homestand?
27: It's not important. It's all baseball. We're just going out there and playing to the best of our abilities, and we know we got a good chance to win each and every night, and we're not really looking at numbers. We're just looking at if we win or lose. So.
6: There you go, Sam Antonacci, keeping it in perspective. I like that, too, because sometimes it is so easy to just lean into it and say, yeah, I set the tone right and go back and, you know, lose five in a row. No one's going to be talking about the tone that was set on the night you won a walk-off, you know, the first game of the series there. So I love that attitude, too, of, you know, each and every night, you got to go out there and you have to put your best foot forward and just try and be competitive as much as you possibly can. And if you do that each and every at-bat, each and every play, you try and stay focused, good things can generally happen if you carry that throughout each and every game. And the White Sox, I think, are proving that they're the type of team that tries to lean into that whenever possible. Before we get out of here, quick look ahead at the upcoming White Sox schedule, which is brought to you by Hearthside Realtors. Trust your family to their family. Lenny File goes the extra mile. Century 21 Hearthside Realtors. Probables for tomorrow. It will be Sean Burke on the mound for the Sox, up against lefty Parker Messick for Cleveland. Messick has been, for the most part, the best Guardian starter all year, so another tough customer for the White Sox. On Wednesday afternoon, that's a 1:10 first pitch. It will be Eric Fetty up against Tanner Bibee for Cleveland. And then off day on Thursday, and then the White Sox will have a three-gamer with the Royals this weekend, including the celebration of the 1983 Hitmen team on Saturday prior to that game. So if you don't already have plans to be here and you are a big fan of the 83 team, definitely going to want to come and join us here at the ballpark for that occasion. That, folks, will do it for us this evening. 6-5 White Sox winner for your first place Chicago White Sox, back tied with the Guardians. After that win, they're 40-37. Guardians now 41-38. They both have identical 519 winning percentages atop the American League Central. As always, want to say thank you to our fine production team out here at the ballpark. The engineer extraordinaire, the best in the business, Ziggy Paul Zarang, back at our Chicago Board of Trade ESPN Chicago studios, Jake Santos and Mario Herron. Job well done. The executive producer of White Sox Baseball is Brendan Riley. For Len Casper and Darren Jackson, I'm Jeff Meller. We'll talk to you tomorrow for game number 2 of 3 between the White Sox and Guardians right here at Wrigley Field. 6 o'clock pregame show for your 6:40 first pitch right here on the ESPN 1000 Hard Rock Casino White Sox Network.
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0: Mac Davis and Baby Don't Get Hooked on Me. Although I'm sure you're hooked on this music, there's more on the way. 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

0: Dusty. That was Nowhere Man from the Beatles. On the way for you, the Spinners. Could It Be I'm Falling in Love? Little Deuce Coop from the Beach Boys. Sister Golden Hair from America. And right now, since you've been gone, here's Aretha Franklin.
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She must belong to San Francisco. She must have lost her way. Posting a poster of Pancho and Cisco one California day. She says she believes in a Robin Hood and brotherhood and colors of green and gray.

San Francisco, I will be Gadjoué. I'll be the Count of Monte Cristo, you'll be the Countess May. And you can believe it, Robin Hood and Brotherhood, rolling the ball in the hay.

0: Bill Withers. It's called Use Me. Guy in Germany called emergency services, told him he had been shot. When they got there, they found he had only had a small spider bite on his arm. He said he made up the gunshot story so they'd come as quickly as possible. He was scared of dying from the bite. Either that or he had been listening to Brian Regan.
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1: In every job that must be done, there is an element of fun. You find the fun, and snap, the job's a game.
0: And here we go with your Do Not Open, Keep Out of Reach of Children, Some Parts Are Edible, spoonful of news for today. Use only as directed. A dog has gone viral for bringing a live armadillo into the family house. A gift that's still wiggling and bigger than a boring little mouse. A Knicks fan dumped trash in the street to steal a limited edition trash can. Of course, he was caught on camera, so it wasn't a very good plan. Four mothers delivered triplets at one hospital in a rare baby boom. It looks like something in the water is affecting something in the womb. Well, there it is, your prescribed dose. Spoonful of news for today.
2: 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And following that, Kim Jewett from Under His Wings Ministry will be stopping in. 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

0: Tides of March. Taking a quick break, coming back with a song for you that is from the UK, but I tell you what, the version we have in the US is about 10 seconds shorter than the one they have across the pond, because we have a slightly faster mix. And it went to number 17 on the Billboard Hot 100 back in 1978. It's from Electric Light Orchestra.
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0: That was More Than a Feeling from Boston. Coming up for you this time out, we're going to be hearing Every Mother's Son, Come On Down to My Boat. Got David Bowie's Fame. We got Four Seasons, December 1963. And you got me, Dusty. This one is called Cinnamon. And it is by Derek.
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0: A Lover's Concerto. That's from the Toys. Oh, get this. The Perseverance rover, NASA's rover on Mars, you know, it has now covered the distance of a marathon. It's gone 26.2 miles, and it did it in 5 years. It moves more than I do.
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0: That's David Bowie. That's called Fame. Let's do our rule of etiquette for today. Things you don't do at a wedding. And how about another one of those gift idea things is you don't take a gift. That's a bad idea. Always send a gift. You got to let your budget and your knowledge of the couple, your relationship to them, determine what it is off their list, hopefully, but don't just not send a gift.
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0: Paul McCartney and Wings, that is Jet. Time to do another one of those tips on keeping us safe from those weirdos out there we call humans. This is internet safety stuff here. And make sure you keep your software updated. It doesn't just bring in new features, but it also can fix security flaws that criminals will exploit. So, you know, turn on your automatic updates, things like that, if you don't want to worry about it. But make sure you keep your software updated so you get those security updates that are going to keep you protected.
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0: I am Dusty. That was Supertramp. 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
0: 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Right now, here's Ebony Eyes from Bob Wells.

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0: That's Gary Puckett. This girl is a woman now. Well, here we are, 2026, and the average cost of a wedding this year is running right about $36,000. And, of course, they're just as married as the people who went down to the courthouse and did $2 or whatever. But a girl here got an article out. She's talking about how she paid, you know, less than $50 for her wedding. She got her dress at a thrift shop, and she got drinks run about $30 for the whole thing, and just didn't have to do all that big stuff. And that ends up with more money in your pocket when you start your married life. And if people put more effort into the actual marriage and less into the wedding, they might have fewer divorces.
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0: reminiscing from the Little River Band. All right, let's do our brain exercise for today, and this would be, I guess, July 4th trivia question. How many hot dogs do Americans consume on the 4th of July each year? Approximately how many hot dogs do Americans consume on the 4th of July each year? Think about that. I'll give you the number coming up next.
1: The nurse's station is where all the hot gossip happens. So I came down to the rehab office where I work, and I said, wow, the tea is really hot up there. And my coworker, who's a little bit older, didn't understand the reference.
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0: Johnny Rivers, Poor Side of Town. Brain exercise trivia question asked this one. How many hot dogs, this is approximately, how many hot dogs do Americans consume on the 4th of July every year? And approximately, it comes out to 150 million hot dogs. Enough hot dogs to go from Washington, D.C. to Los Angeles more than five times. 150 million hot dogs in one day.
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Dusty with you, keeping things moving with the Doobie Brothers and Blackwater. I got some goods coming up for you, like 8 days a week from the Beatles and Lay Lady Lake and Bob Dylan. Moving out from Billy Joel. A lot of good ones on the way. This one is called Sign of the Times. It's from Patu.

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0: There's Styx. Song's called Babe. This kind of cracks me up. See, this article here says there was two baby giraffes have been found safe after they vanished from a zoo a year ago. Two baby giraffes missing from a zoo, and nobody could spot them? Really? What, you go into Walmart and go, hey, it looks like a giraffe. Can't be. Giraffes always shop at Big and Tall.
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0: That's from Bob Dylan.
1: 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Once again, it is time to take another revealing peek back into history.
0: Let's go back into history on this date to see what happened. We'll go back to this date in 1868. What happened on this date in 1868? Well, Christopher Latham Sholes patented the QWERTY typewriter, you know, Q-W-E-R-T-Y, that we have at the top of the keyboard on all of them now, revolutionizing communications. Yep, the QWERTY typewriter was patented this date, 1868.
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0: That was I Just Want to Be Your Everything. It's from Andy Gibb. Time now to open up the door to the Lyrics Cafe. And on the way, the one I have for you includes the lines, "And held her tight in my arms, I've got so far to go now." That's coming up for you in your Lyrics Cafe. Your servers will be the Blackbirds.
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That one is called Dreams. It's from Fleetwood Mac. Stick around this hour to get in, see the rain in the park and other things from the Cow Sills. Light My Fire from Jose Feliciano. Stuck in the Middle with You by Steeler's Wheel. A lot of goodies. I'm Dusty. Here we go now. Can't Get Next to You. It is from the Temptations.

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0: had up there. This was in Nigeria recently. We had two brides that are twins wearing identical dresses. Two grooms in matching suits that are twins as well. And then two sets of twin children serving as the flower girls and the page boys. Okay? And as if that wasn't bizarre enough, you've got their names. The two sisters, their first names are Taiwo and Kehinde. And the first names of the two men were Taiwo and Kehinde. So that is going to be very confusing for a lot of family.
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0: called Light My Fire from Jose Feliciano. Got a weird law here for you from Oklahoma where it's illegal to wear your boots to bed. 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

0: There's Al Green for you. I'm Still in Love with You. Taking a quick break, coming back with a song that came out in 1977. Went to number one on the Billboard Hot 100. It was the first of six number one singles for Daryl Hall and John Oates.
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Coming up, it's 19th Nervous Breakdown from the Rolling Stones, Five Stair Steps with Ooh Child, A Hard Day's Night from the Beatles, and a bunch of other goodies for you. Keep going along now with Put a Little Love in Your Heart. 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

0: There's the Righteous Brothers with Unchained the Melody. All right, well, this is kind of funny. They got the Toilets of Tomorrow coming to the Toilet of Yesterday, New York City. They're getting these high-tech toilets in, and by the time they get them set up, they'll probably already be filth-encrusted crackatoriums.
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0: There's Ooh Child from the Five Stair Steps. All right, let's see. What do we got on the calendar for today? It's National Typewriter Day. 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

0: Shame. That was the Spinners. I know it's a shame, but I got to go anyway. Thank you for choosing to spend time with me and letting me be part of your day. I certainly do appreciate that. CCR is all queued up to get you back to music, so stick around, give them a listen. Got great music for you all day long as well. Maybe you can't choose what happens to you, but you can choose how you react to it, so make it a great day. It is your choice.
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I think this song is a little bit of a cheat because at this point I've only counted five, maybe six ways to leave your lover. There's 40-some that Paul Simon's basically cheated us out of.

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0: the late Jim Croce. Happy Tuesday morning, June the 23rd, officially National Hydration Day. Are you hydrating enough? Just like they are during, both halves of the World Cup soccer games. It just leads me to two important questions. Number two, when you're hydrating, do you need to make sure you add electrolytes? And number two, what exactly are electrolytes? I'm not sure I understand. Happy National Hydration Day.
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0: If you're anticipating more of the greatest hits of all time, you won't have to wait long. Aretha Franklin, The Slow Hand, Eric Clapton, and one of my favorite Elton John songs, all coming up next.
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0: 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You ready to jump in the shower and start the day? 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

0: This is America in the Morning from Westwood One. Good morning, I'm John Trout. It's Tuesday, June 23rd, 2026. Here's what's coming up on America in the Morning.
1: President Trump was not in Switzerland for talks with top Iranian officials, but still loomed large over them. Sagar Meghani, Washington.
2: President Trump accuses vandals of damaging the reflecting pool on the National Mall. I'm John Stolness in Washington.
3: A resignation from the superintendent of schools in L.A.
4: They never said anything.
3: I'm Clayton Neville.
5: On Wall Street, stocks opened mixed as the Dow held on to gains and tech stocks stumbled after the long holiday weekend. I'm Jill Schneider.
6: A Delta Airlines jet was roughly 300 feet from an American Airlines plane during a close call at Boston's airport. I'm Haya Fenjuani.
7: Concession prices at the World Cup aren't easy for everyone to swallow. I'm Ed Donahue.
0: And the Supreme Court rules on a missing child case. All ahead on America in the Morning. Now 7 after. Claiming talks between Vice President Vance and the Iranians were productive, despite no movement on nuclear issues, the Trump administration announced they will allow Iran to sell their oil on the open market and lift oil sanctions temporarily. Washington correspondent Sagar Meghani reports President Trump may not have been at the meeting in Switzerland, but he still made a big impact despite not being in the room.
1: President Trump was not in Switzerland for talks with top Iranian officials, but still loomed large over them.
8: The strait is totally open, you know that, and we're negotiating. We'll see how that all goes. But we have two things. We have an open strait, and we have a country that will never have a nuclear weapon.
1: From Camp David, the president fired off social media comments that offended the Iranians.
9: They did threaten to walk out, or at least there were social media threats that they would walk out.
1: But Vice President Vance pushed back against thoughts the president's threats complicated the talk.
10: My point is not that I trust or distrust anybody. My point is that I trust actions. And what the president has asked us to do is verify what they're doing, focus less on what they're saying.
1: Adding, he told the Iranians their own statements were the issue.
9: What we told the Iranians yesterday is when you guys engage in what us millennials might call trash talk, you can't expect the president of the United States not to respond and not to correct the record.
1: The U.S. Treasury is temporarily waiving sanctions on Iranian oil as part of an interim agreement to end the war. The 60-day license authorizes Tehran to produce, deliver, and sell its oil. That development came after Vice President Vance's long talks with Iranian officials in Switzerland.
9: The final deal is the house. We set the foundation. We haven't built the house, but we've laid a successful foundation to get to a good place for the American people.
1: Iran's top diplomat notes major progress on his nation's top issue, ending the Israel-Hezbollah fighting in Lebanon. He says that's the first real test of the talks.
10: We left a lot of our team. The Iranians left a lot of their team at the resort there to keep on working at it. So all in all, a very productive 36 hours. We're going to have to keep working it.
1: Sagar Meghani, Washington.
0: President Trump continues to blame vandals for the algae blooms that have taken over the reflecting pool on the National Mall and say arrests have been made. John Stolness has the latest from Washington.
2: The pool is filled with algae and with strips of peeling polyurethane sticking up out of the water. The president said he is convinced the damage is not natural and not his fault.
8: We have a, I think, 290, 300 foot slit right through it, probably a box cutter or a knife of some kind. Or we had people lifting up the basic, some of the, but it's not a lot of damage, but it's, we'll probably have to let the water out and refix it. They went in there with a knife. I can't help it if somebody goes in with a knife and starts hacking it up.
2: The pool, which stretches the distance between the Lincoln Memorial and Washington Monument, has always had a problem with algae. But Trump said the renovations were going really well until vandals derailed things.
8: Somebody said fertilizer in the water. If you put fertilizer in the water, you get algae. But somebody said they might have put fertilizer. They did something to create the algae. But that doesn't matter because that's been purified.
2: The president said five people were arrested by park police, accused of damaging the pool. Critics argue the president has offered no proof of vandalism. One of the people arrested was a former Olympic canoe racer, 67-year-old David Hearn, who was riding his bike along the pool last Friday and told MS Now he was curious about lining he saw sticking out of the water and touched it.
4: I didn't think I'd done anything wrong, so I had no reason to think I was going to be arrested, but I suggested we walk over toward the park police rather than waiting for them to come to us, and went over and furnished my ID, and kind of before I knew it, I was being handcuffed and realized I was being arrested.
2: The renovation has become an embarrassment for the Trump administration, but the president notes President Barack Obama spent $35 million trying to solve the leak and algae issues without success.
8: Barack Hussein Obama, have you ever heard of him?
11: Yeah.
8: He spent 2 years and over $100 million on trying to fix it. You know what happened to it? Never even opened.
11: Right.
8: He took the water from the river. You know about that, right? It turned out to be putrid, and it destroyed the whole thing.
2: John Stolness, Washington.
0: 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It's 12 after. L.A.'s school superintendent resigns amid an FBI investigation. 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

0: This is America in the Morning, a drink of water from Mother Nature. Has not really made a dent in some of the drought-stricken areas of the East. Here's today's forecast with AccuWeather.com meteorologist Brian Thompson.
1: After there were some showers, some downpours, and thunderstorms across parts of the Northeast and Mid-Atlantic yesterday, we're going to see more rain today. Now, this is not necessarily bad news. We could use the rain in a lot of this area, and we're going to be seeing some rain today from eastern Virginia up through the eastern Mid-Atlantic, up through Philadelphia, New York City, where it will rain, it looks like, a good chunk of the day, and that'll be the case up toward Boston as well. Even in northern New England, we'll have a few showers around. Now, west of where this rain sets up, we're going to dry things out from western New York, western Pennsylvania, through the Ohio and Tennessee valleys, where the humidity is going to be dropping as well as we head through the day. It's going to be on the cooler side, too. A lot of places in the 70s and even low 80s for daytime highs. Temperatures running a little below average for this time of year. We are going to be watching for the potential for some strong thunderstorms in parts of Minnesota today, the threat for some heavier rainfall, and also some stronger storms today from western Kansas down through western portions of Oklahoma. And toward the Texas panhandle, there could be some strong storms as well. Across the west, the heat is the primary story, especially in the Pacific Northwest. High temperatures close to 90 today in Seattle and Portland. And we're seeing the heat building across the interior southwest as well. We're looking at a high temperature around 111 in Phoenix today. And temperatures may even come up a little bit more over the next couple of days and across interior parts of California. And that's the weather across America. In Indianapolis today, sunshine will mix with some clouds, a high of 78. And in Portland, Oregon today, another hot day with sunshine. We're looking for a high of 92. That's the nation's weather. I'm AccuWeather.com meteorologist Brian Thompson.
0: 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The superintendent of the Los Angeles United School District resigned amid controversy. Correspondent Clayton Neville reports the head of the nation's second-largest school system was under an FBI investigation.
2: Close to 4 months after the FBI served search warrants at his home in the LAUSD's headquarters as part of an ongoing investigation, Superintendent Alberto Carvalho submitted his resignation. Carvalho hasn't said specifically why he's stepping down, but in late February, the district's Board of Education voted unanimously to place him on leave pending the outcome of an investigation. That vote came 2 days after the FBI conducted searches at Carvalho's home and office. Authorities haven't charged Carvalho with any crimes, but the investigation is possibly tied to district contracts. Reports say Carvalho heavily touted a deal with All Here for an AI chatbot named Ed designed to help students, but 3 months after unveiling the technology, the district dropped its dealings with All Here, which collapsed into bankruptcy. L.A. parents reacted to the news with ABC 7.
3: I didn't really thought that he was going to resign because it was under investigation. Nothing has come out yet. You know, it was true whether he did or not. They never said anything.
2: The district says the acting superintendent will stay in the position until it can be permanently filled. I'm Clayton Neville.
0: The U.S. Supreme Court on Monday reinstated a murder conviction in the 1979 disappearance of 6-year-old Ayton Pates. The justices granted an appeal from New York prosecutors who had urged them to undo a federal appeals court decision that overturned the verdict. Prosecutors had been preparing to try Pedro Hernandez for a third time. His first outing ended in a mistrial. The justices agreed that federal courts should not second-guess state courts under a 1996 federal law intended to reduce federal court oversight of state criminal trials. Pates went missing in 1979 while walking to his school bus. He has never been seen since. It's 18 after. When we return on America in the Morning, business news is next. 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

0: It's 20 after. This is America in the Morning. In with business news today, filling in for Jessica Ettinger, here's CNBC's Jill Schneider. Jill?
1: On Monday, the Dow finished with gains, adding 148 points. The S&P 500 slid nearly 28 points. The NASDAQ took a hit, tanking 351 points, 1.3%. Before the opening bell, we'll get the latest earnings from Carnival. After the close, we'll hear from FedEx, KB Home, and Cerebras. SpaceX will try to regain its footing after three consecutive days of losses. The stock tumbled 16% on Monday as its post-IPO rally continues to cool. Shares of Salesforce lost 1%. That stock has been down for 14 consecutive sessions and has lost more than 40% since the beginning of the year. Fears that AI will disrupt software companies' business models have weighed on shares. Niles Investment Management founder Dan Niles weighed in on what he thinks the future of AI is.
2: You want to look at where the money's being spent, not the guys that are spending it and having to raise a bunch of debt or equity to do it. And that's kind of how I'm thinking about the world. And that's why there's probably a speed bump coming when the guidance is given. My question is, well, if you're routing things to cheaper models, well, what does your September guidance look like?
1: The U.S. has authorized Iranian oil sales through August after what Vice President J.D. Vance called productive talks between Tehran and Washington in Switzerland over the weekend. In a social media post, Treasury Secretary Scott Bessent says the Treasury issued a temporary 60-day general license authorizing the production, delivery, and sale of Iranian oil. Former Assistant Secretary of State Puneet Talwar tells CNBC the U.S. has the ability to negotiate a nuclear deal, but he believes the U.S. has already compromised its two biggest sources of leverage.
3: The first was the credible threat of force. That is no longer credible because we have used it, and Iran has basically withstood the assault. And then the second are the oil sanctions, which were really the heart of the economic pressure campaign that we had against Iran.
1: Longtime Federal Reserve Chairman Alan Greenspan has died. He became one of the most influential economic policymakers of his era and famously warned of, quote, irrational exuberance. National Economic Council Director Kevin Hassett tells CNBC Greenspan was innovative in the way he collected data.
4: We would call up his friends that were CEOs of really big companies like GE and machine tool companies and so on, and basically ask them, how are your orders doing? So we had a near-term indicator. But then also we would have conversations. So, hey, is this computer thing making a difference for you and so on? So way ahead of the government data, he had us out there gathering intel with his friends who are CEOs all over the economy.
1: Alan Greenspan was 100. On today's watch list, Amazon's annual Prime Day sale kicks off, the company moving it earlier this year instead of holding it in July, as it usually does. And the next Mega Millions drawing is tonight, the jackpot pushing $500 million.
0: Wow. CNBC's Jill Schneider. It's 24 after. When we return on America in the Morning, the high cost of food at the World Cup after these messages.

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6: It's 26 after. America in the Morning continues. The FAA is looking into the latest close call at an American airport, this time in Boston, where a pilot at the last second had to abort their landing to avoid a near collision. Correspondent Haya Panjwani reports.
7: An aviation expert says a Delta Airlines jet was roughly 300 feet from an American Airlines plane during a close call at Boston's airport. It forced the Delta aircraft to abort its landing. The Federal Aviation Administration says it's investigating the Saturday incident involving the two commercial flights at Boston Logan International Airport. Todd Curtis, a former safety engineer at Boeing, estimated the distance between the two jetliners using Flight Radar 24, a website that tracks their flights. Curtis called it a significant incident. Near misses and runway incursions at U.S. airports will be the subject of a hearing on Capitol Hill Tuesday. I'm Haya Panjwani.
6: From caviar-topped tater tots to $40 empanadas, not items found at a Michelin five-star restaurant. Rather, these items found at the World Cup soccer concession stands. Correspondent Ed Donahue reports on the highs and lows of the cost of food and drink at the World Cup.
8: Concession prices at the World Cup aren't easy for everyone to swallow. One fan from Germany paid the equivalent of $16 for beer in Toronto, three times what he usually pays. In Miami, there's a $75 caviar top tray of tater tots and a $40 empanada weighing 5 pounds. High prices for beer, that's a big complaint. 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
9: To be able to have people over at your house and they say, oh, can I get a pint? 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
6: America in the Morning for Tuesday, June 23rd, 2026 is produced by Jeff McKay. I'm John Trout. This is Westwood One.
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20: NBC News Radio, I'm Mark Mayfield. President Trump says the talks with Iran are going very well. Speaking from the Oval Office on Monday, Trump said the U.S. is negotiating a fair and reasonable deal. Trump said the Iranian money being unfrozen by the U.S. will be used to buy food from American farmers. Emerging advanced artificial intelligence has the ability to take hacking to the next level, and defending against it requires action now. Tammy Trujillo reports.
21: That's according to a new assessment from the Five Eyes, the collective intelligence agencies of the U.S., the U.K., Canada, Australia, New Zealand. The assessment warns that new AI models will exceed industry expectations, fundamentally transforming cybersecurity. Being prepared can't take years, the report said, but months at most. I'm Tammy Trujillo.
20: In a North Carolina man, 30-year-old Alexander Justin White has been sentenced to 8 years in federal prison after trying to join ISIS. Mark Mayfield, NBC News Radio.
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1: From the 1430 WCMY Weather Center, here is your LaSalle County weather forecast for your Tuesday and a quick look through Wednesday night. For today, we'll have a mostly sunny day today with a high near 78. North winds at around 5 miles an hour. Tonight, partly cloudy with a low around 59. Your Wednesday, partly sunny. We do have a slight chance of showers between 2 and 3 in the afternoon. Then a chance of showers and thunderstorms that might be a little bit heavy at times. A little bit after 3 with a high near 80. Wednesday night, partly cloudy. A 30% chance of showers continues with thunderstorms mainly before 7 with a low around 61. And that is your LaSalle County weather forecast for your Tuesday.

0: Good Tuesday to you from the Country Financial Studio. It's time once again for RFD Illinois. I'm DeLoss Yonke.
1: I'm Rita Frazier. Did you see the news yesterday where Clive Davis passed away?
0: I did not.
1: Yeah. I should know how old he was. Maybe you can Google that quicker than I can.
0: Let's see, I'll do a little quick search.
1: But obviously, major, major music producer of people like Billy Joel.
0: Yeah.
1: Whitney Houston.
0: Bruce Springsteen.
1: Santana.
0: Oh, my. 94 years old.
1: 94.
0: Wow.
1: Keep that in mind
0: when
1: I give you your lyric challenge for today.
0: Okay.
1: Man, it's a hot one. Like 7 inches.
0: Like 7 on the midday sun. Something.
1: Mm-hmm.
0: It's Smooth by Santana, sung by Rob Thomas.
1: That's correct, DeLoss. Now
0: you help me with that.
1: I mean, for 1999, that was the collaboration that was actually, the song was produced by Matt Cerletic, I don't know.
0: Okay.
1: But the album, or what would you call it, the parent album, mm-hmm. was produced by Clive Davis in 1999. It was called Supernatural.
0: Oh, yeah.
1: Where he collaborated, Santana collaborated with all these terrific musicians, and then brought him back from a kind of a hiatus in the market.
0: He was big in the 70s.
1: Yeah.
0: Signature grooves.
1: Mm-hmm.
0: And then you saw him in 99, you're like, oh my gosh, we've been missing Santana for all this time.
1: And what a good song that was with Rob Thomas.
0: Yeah, that's right. Stay with us, RFD Illinois.
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1: Back on RFD Illinois, I'm Rita Frazier. Tariffs may not be popular, but foreign trade barriers to farm and other goods have the administration and some on Capitol Hill defending them. RFD Washington correspondent Matt Kay reports.
5: Senator John Hoeven grew louder at a recent ag hearing as the North Dakotan, who also chairs ag appropriations, called for more, not fewer, tariffs, especially against Brazil.
6: We need free and fair trade, but they're taking advantage of us.
5: On everything from ethanol to sugar. Something Hoven's beet farmers produce a lot of.
6: We need a 301 investigation on sugar. Brazil and other countries are absolutely dumping and taking other actions against our producers.
5: USDR recently launched a 301 probe against Brazil's barriers to U.S. ethanol. And USDA Secretary Brooke Rollins told ag senators recently,
7: the fact that Brazil has taken our markets in corn, soybean, all kinds of beef is really, really disturbing, and that's on top of China and other countries, that we have to be able to solve for this for national security reasons.
5: With the U.S. importing more food than it exports for the last few years, the trade war with China hurt U.S. growers, but Hoeven says USTR Jamison Greer told him that's changing.
6: He talked about additional $17 billion in Chinese sales, mm-hmm. and of course Chairman Xi is coming over here in September, and I really think that is going to, again, kick up more of these sales that we want in these foreign markets.
5: China's already committed to buy at least $25 billion worth of soybeans for each of the next 3 years, and USDA predicts double-digit growth in top ag exports this year from 19 new trade deals. For the RFD Radio Network, Matt Kay, Washington.
1: Thanks, Matt. Sure been a rough one on weather and crops this week in Illinois. Some have fared much better than others. Colin Shope with the RFD Radio Network checks in with this week's Farm Week Crop Watcher Report.
8: This week, I'm speaking with Dave Mole in McLean County, moving into application and growing. Dave, where are you at in the process?
9: Everything went fairly smoothly up until the last couple of weeks when the moisture really started to accumulate, but we're looking to get dried out here this week, get back into post-spraying of the soybeans, looking to get that finished up later this week.
8: So as you mentioned, the high amounts of rain we've been getting the last couple of weeks have kind of slowed things down. Is that the extent of the impact, just kind of having to wait for fields to get dried out here?
9: Pretty much. You know, last week's rain on top of the previous really started to make some low-lying areas accumulate. You know, we had some ponding and some standing fields. Luckily, the corn was tall enough. I believe it's going to be all right as the water seemed to get away over the weekend, and then we were fortunate enough to miss the majority of the rain, you know, yesterday again.
8: That was Dave Mole, Farm Week Crop Watcher in McLean County. For the RFD Radio Network, I'm Colin Shope.
1: Thanks, Colin. This Friday is the Illinois Forage Institute at Spoon River College in Canton, a terrific program that starts at 9:15 with check-in and speakers and topics like, can you make money grazing, soil testing micronutrients, regenerative grazing, how I graze in corn and soybean country. So many topics that are pertinent. Also, one of the hotter topics of the year, virtual fencing. We talked about that topic with University of Illinois Extension beef specialist Travis Mateer.
10: Yeah, I think the possibilities here are endless. And by all means, technology, it has an adoption curve, right? So the early adopters may have this or have had this for a couple years now, but we're still seeing people kind of pick it up now in the industry. And we think about Illinois, and I'm guilty of always interjecting corn stock grazing, but think of the opportunities with virtual fence, not just inside your pastures, but cover crops, corn stalks, you know, some of those acres that you may not have fence around. I think there's just a tremendous opportunity to utilize virtual fence. And I've had lots of conversations with folks looking at the technology and the peace of mind of just knowing the GPS location of your cattle at most all times of the day, being able to move them with your phone. Many of these systems do have alerts involved. So if you've got an animal that's not moving, there's some an alert. But this is just one technology that I think is taking off in animal ag. There's a lot of other opportunities coming. We're doing research at the University of Illinois with camera imagery. We're doing a lot with just different options. We're using virtual fence in some of our trials too. So it's, yeah, there's a lot of really neat technologies that are coming to the animal space right now.
1: Travis Mateer, U of I Beef Extension Specialist. Learn more about this Friday's Illinois Forage Institute on today's RFD Livestock Report. Back with more in a moment.
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15: Forcevo fungicide really gives grower the protection on their yield potential. 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
0: Welcome back to RFD Illinois. I'm DeLoss Yonke. Weekly numbers from Ag Statistics, the crop progress and condition report showed the Illinois corn condition dropped a couple of points. 60% good to excellent, 31% fair, and 9% very poor. The national number stayed exactly the same at 68% good to excellent and 26% fair. Iowa, 77% good to excellent. Nebraska, 57%. Minnesota, 79%. Indiana improved quite a bit. It's now at 71. Soybean condition as of Sunday for Illinois was 58% good to excellent, 33% fair, and 9% poor to very poor. The 18 major states at 66%, that's the same percentage as last week, 28% fair. Iowa, as of Sunday, was 74, Minnesota, 76, Nebraska, 59, Indiana, at 71. Decent progress for wheat harvest, going from 20% to 41% complete. The five-year average.

0: 11% rated either short or very short. Look at some of these reports from the National Weather Service, which shows Champaign, 6.25 inches of rainfall, with still a week to go here in June. Springfield, a little more than 7.25 inches. Peoria, a little bit more than 8.5 inches of rain. And then you keep going on 74, you find Galesburg number at 9.75 inches. That's 6.3 inches more than normal, and just 1.5 inches shy of the record that was set in 2010. Quincy is pretty close to that at 9.39. Then as you move your way south, Salem, 5.94, and keep going down to Carbondale, 1.16. Not that long ago, I visited with meteorologist Jim Razor, had been on TV at WSIL for a number of years, and he said back in mid-June that his area just kept missing them. They'd keep going to the north. Maybe they'd go south in Kentucky, but they would not make their way into southern Illinois. And that looks like it continues to be the case. Meanwhile, with the severe weather from over the weekend, Farm Week's Rhiannon Branch has a story online at our website, farmweeknow.com. Jefferson County Sheriff's Office reported 2 fatalities from the tornado near Mount Vernon. 5 people from the area were also transported to local hospitals with non-life-threatening injuries. Crews have been dispatched to survey damage to determine just how many tornadoes formed from the storm. That number continues to go up. According to Rhiannon's article, as of June 22, the Storm Prediction Center had confirmed a record 196 tornadoes in Illinois so far this year. And that number is expected to grow as the damage is assessed from the weekend storms. Over the average, going back to 1950, the number in Illinois is 56. 2026, already not even halfway through the year, has been one for the record books. Chris Yates is chief meteorologist at WMBD-TV in Peoria.
1: So over the years, the last decade or so, there's been a noted expansion eastward in the amount of number of days a year tornadoes have occurred, and we have started to see more and more of those occur in Illinois. Our raw tornado counts are up over the last several years. A lot of that has to do with better reporting, but when you look at the tornado touchdowns over the last several years, you can see that there's been more of a hot spot centered around the Mississippi and the Ohio River valleys as opposed to the Central Plains. And the Central Plains had been conventionally thought of as Tornado Alley, but if you were to go back through history, tornadoes have been fairly common as far as tornadoes can be between the Rockies and the Appalachians. Currently, that main axis of where all those storms are happening tends to be more in line with the state of Illinois.
0: Chris Yates, WMBD-TV. Well, it's that time of year. Amazon has kicked off its 12th annual Prime Day. That's today, and deals run through the 26th. Other big retailers are trying to get in on it as well. Walmart, Best Buy, Target, among others. Adobe projects consumers will spend more than $25 billion online during Prime Week, which would be almost a 10% increase from the year before. Aside from an outdoor security system, there are several suggestions on making sure that you beat the porch pirates and that the products are waiting for you when you get home. One is to select a specific delivery day when you actually are home, or to choose a designated pickup location. There are also delivery boxes that you can buy. The package goes in the box, a lot more discreet that way. 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
2: With the RFD Ag Market Summary for this Tuesday morning, I'm Jim Taylor. Corn, beans, and Chicago wheat all finishing Monday lower. July corn closing 4.11.5, down 6. September corn down 5.5, 4.19.75. December corn 4.39.5, down 4.5. July beans finishing 11.15.75, down 7. August beans down 5.75, 11.22.5. And November beans 11.41.5, down 1.25. July wheat closing 597.5, down 8.25. September wheat down 6.5, 607.5. And December wheat 624, down 6.25. July bean meal 299.80, down $1.50. And July bean oil on Monday 71.15, up $1.46. Current electronic overnight trading. July corn up 2, September corn up 2 and December corn up 2, 441.

0: and a half. July beans in the overnight up a nickel. August beans up 5.5, and November beans 11.47¾ up 6¼. July wheat in the overnight up 2¼. September wheat up 1¾, and December wheat 6.26¼ up 2¼. Outside markets this morning: August Brent crude oil 77.45, down 45 cents. The August gold contract down 74.10, 41.2860. Livestock trade from Monday: August feeders 370.42, up 382. September feeder cattle 368.82, up 415. June live cattle 255.82, up $1.02. August live cattle 247.35, up 72 cents. July lean hogs 94.65, down 37 cents. August lean hogs unchanged 96.72. Illinois direct barrels and gilts trading $2 higher on Monday, 55-65. 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
1: This is Early Morning Weather Report for Tuesday from meteorologist Paul Otto for listeners on the RFD Radio Network. We do arrive back to within 5 degrees of normal today as our north-northeast winds weaken further, and our early summer sun will make up for any cool start that we have out the door as we trend then towards more clouds and light rain for tomorrow. That'll be followed up with even a heavier version of showers and thunderstorms late Thursday night, and that'll be directing its focus on the southern half of the state this time around. And this will end our northwesterly influence of cooler air and will even bring us towards above normal air as we work our way towards the weekend, as a warm front and about a 100-mile wide swath of rain will travel from southwest to northeast portions of the state. It'll take its time making its travels to allow mid to upper 80s to enter the picture as this period ends 5 days from now. Mid-range forecast period for the 28th through July the 2nd. The zonal flow also leaves us as the storm track then lifts to the north of us, and it's into its typical July position, meaning only northern Illinois will carry a better than a 50-50 chance of abnormal rainfall, while everybody else will be at normal or even below normal, thereby opening the door to more sunshine with the decreased rain chances over both central and southern Illinois, and that will result in just warmer times, warmer lows and afternoon highs. They'll be higher than what we've seen, and you'll think that summer is here to stay, but the long-range forecast does have something to say regarding that matter. That long-range forecast for July the 3rd through the 7th looks like Christmas in July occurs early in this period, with below-normal temperatures working their way back in during the day on July 4th, with 70s and 80s for highs and low to mid 60s for lows for about only a two-day period, and then it looks like it's full-on summer. This has been Freeze Notice. Meteorologist Paul Otto for the RFD Radio Network.
2: Soybeans and hogs were mixed Monday. Corn finished lower and cattle closed higher. I'm John Perkins with a Brownfield Market Update. Stein's devotion to innovation means you can count on them to provide you the best products, get you higher yields and more profitability. Stein has yield. Live life your way with Stein. Soybeans were mixed and corn was lower ahead of the weekly crop numbers. July beans were down 7 with 11.15¾. August was 5¾ lower at 11.22½. July corn was down 6 at 4.11½. September was 5½ lower at 4.19¾. Live and feeder cattle were up. The feeders in the lead on that lower moving corn. August live was 72 higher at 247.35. October was up 102 at 241. August feeders were 382 higher at 370.42. And hogs were mixed on spread trade and technical weakness, with July down 37 at 94.65 and August holding steady at 96.72. Now here's Megan Grebner with your full look at cash livestock. Megan?
3: Thanks, John. Cash cattle trade activity had a typically quiet start to the week. Buyers and sellers have been busy taking inventory. Bids and asking prices have yet to be established, and significant trade volumes likely going to hold out until sometime Thursday or Friday. Monday's estimated cattle slaughter is 106,000 head. That's up 7,000 on the weekend, down nearly 5,000 on the year. The cash hog market is off to a sluggish start. That's not atypical. The trade is looking to Thursday's industry update with the USDA's latest quarterly hogs and pigs report. Supplies of market-ready hogs have been ample, which continues to give packers leverage to control the pace of business. Demand remains crucial to the market. Globally, there have been some bright spots, but there are still lingering concerns about long-term strength. And estimated hog slaughter for Monday was 468,000 head, down 10,000 on the week and up about 11,000 on the year. With John Perkins, I'm Megan Grebner for Brownfield.
4: That's all the time we have for RFD Illinois.
5: Fair time, fair time. It's county fair time.
4: So you used to go to Butler?
5: Yes.
4: Every year?
5: We did, and I didn't realize this until I brought it up. It was on Facebook. I think the Hillsborough Journal put out their front page story, which was Montgomery County Fair celebrates 40 years.
4: That's fascinating.
5: It is. It's a very young fair.
4: 40 years.
5: Mm-hmm. And they'll kick off with their pageant on Wednesday, the 24th.
4: Very nice. A couple of other, Jasper County, boy, they've been through some weather down in Newton. Cass County and Vermilion County starts on the 24th also.
5: Get out there and support it.
4: That's right. That's right. Thanks for joining us. I'm Delos Yonke.
5: I'm Rita Frazier. Have a great day.
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8: NBC News Radio, I'm Mark Mayfield. President Trump says the Iran negotiations are working out very well. Speaking from the Oval Office on Monday, Trump said the U.S. is negotiating a fair and reasonable deal. Trump said the Iranian money being unfrozen by the U.S. will be used to buy food from American farmers. Vice President J.D. Vance headed back to Washington, D.C. following the initial talks with Iran and Switzerland. Vance told reporters the talks set a good foundation for future discussions about a number of issues.
9: We have the Iranians allowing weapons inspectors, nuclear inspectors into their country for the first time in a long time.
8: Vance also said President Trump will be focused on Iran's actions during the 60-day negotiating window. The vice president insisted that after the weekend talks, mechanisms have been set up to ensure the Strait of Hormuz remains open and regional conflicts between Israel and Hezbollah will not derail U.S.-Iran talks. Key primaries are taking place in New York, Maryland, and Utah on Tuesday. Rob Martier reports.
10: Much of the national attention is focused on New York, where some Democrat socialists are on the ballot in what many see as a possible look at the political direction of the Democratic Party. The candidates for U.S. House in New York are backed by Democrat socialist New York City Mayor Zoran Mamdani and are focused on issues that include Israel, police reform, and inequality. Voters in South Carolina will also be heading to the polls in runoff elections for governor and the U.S. House. I'm Rob Martier.
8: The Senate has approved a massive housing affordability bill with the goal of lowering prices. The bill was approved 85-5 on Monday in a rare, overwhelmingly bipartisan vote. The bill would cut away some of the red tape and make it easier to build homes, which also puts limits on institutional investors buying up houses. It now goes to the House for a vote. In a North Carolina man, 30-year-old Alexander Justin White has been sentenced to 8 years in federal prison after trying to join ISIS. You're listening to the latest from NBC News Radio. Emerging advanced artificial intelligence has the ability to take hacking to the next level, and defending against it requires action now. Tammy Trujillo reports.
11: That's according to a new assessment from the Five Eyes, the collective intelligence agencies of the U.S., the U.K., Canada, Australia, and New Zealand. The assessment warns that new AI models will exceed industry expectations, fundamentally transforming cybersecurity. Being prepared can't take years, the report said, but months at most. I'm Tammy Trujillo.
8: A federal judge is blocking the Trump administration from creating a centralized database containing sensitive data like Social Security numbers and information about voters' citizenship status. The judge ruled in favor of the League of Women Voters, who brought the lawsuit against DHS, stemming from President Trump's March executive order requiring the federal government to establish a list of eligible voters based on available citizenship data. However, the judge pushed back on the move and determined that efforts to establish the database were unlawful and violated the Social Security Act, Privacy Act, and Administrative Procedure Act. Comedian Carlos Mencia pleaded not guilty to a dozen felony tax-related charges Monday in a court in Los Angeles. Here's more from Jason Nathanson.
12: Even though Carlos Mencia pleaded not guilty, his lawyer admitted to the judge in court that Mencia hasn't paid his taxes, and that's bad, but they're going to fix it. The comedian's accused of failing to report $8.7 million in personal and business income from 2019 to 2024, and the LA County DA says Mencia was sent 78 delinquency notices by the Franchise Tax Board. Mencia was arrested last week and apparently spent the weekend in jail. He's due back in court August 14th and faces a maximum of 11 years in prison if convicted. I'm Jason Nathanson.
8: And Tesla is now under federal investigation after a Model 3 crashed into a home in Katy, Texas, killing a woman. A spokesperson with the Harris County Sheriff's Office says Martha Avila died Friday when driver Michael Butler slammed into the front room of the home. Butler says he was on autopilot at the time. Authorities continue to investigate. Mark Mayfield, NBC News Radio.
13: A new report shows home buying activity is dropping across the U.S. Mark Mayfield with more.
8: Harvard University's annual State of the Nation's Housing Report found that existing home sales are near the lowest level in 30 years. The report, released last week, said median prices for new and existing homes are over $400,000 and that existing home prices have jumped 54% since 2020.
13: Several Southern California cities seeing hourly minimum wage increases starting July 1st. In L.A., it's going up to $18.42 an hour. The county will be $18.47. San Diego's new minimum wage will be $17.75. Santa Monica's $18.47. And West Hollywood's will be $20.25. Healthcare employees at large hospital systems and workers at dialysis clinics will officially see their minimum wage rise to $25 an hour. Pacific regional hospitality and hotel staff tiers will scale up to $26 to $50 per hour. Many Americans breathing a sigh of relief as Energy Secretary Chris Wright says the flow of oil through the Strait of Hormuz is back to normal. Here's Tammy Trujillo.
14: Wright made the comment on ABC's This Week.
15: Flows of oil and natural gas through the straits have already returned to normal, and they will continue that way, whatever happens with the negotiations with the Iranians.
14: His comments come amid uncertainty surrounding the waterway. Iran says it has shut down the strait in protest of Israel attacking Lebanon, which it says is a violation of the ceasefire agreement. Reuters says shipping traffic data supports Iran's claim that the strait is closed.
13: Turns out Alabama is the least expensive state in the nation when it comes to having a baby. Fair Health's new cost of giving birth tracker says no state is cheaper for all births when the bill goes through private insurance. The nonprofit health data group measured full medical bill averages, not just what families pay out of pocket. Alaska lands at the opposite end with the highest birth costs in the nation. I'm Monica Nelson with your consumer and business news.
16: Finally, the Bucks trading Giannis Antetokounmpo and Bobby Portis Jr. to the Heat for four players, including Tyler Hero and Khalil Ware, three first-round picks. That includes a 13th overall pick in tonight's draft, a pick swap, and second-round pick. Timberwolves sending Julius Randle in the 28th pick in the draft to the Nets in a three-team trade with the Bulls. Mavericks finalizing a deal to hire Michigan's Dusty May to be their next head coach at the FIFA World Cup. Lionel Messi scored two goals to become the World Cup's all-time leading goal scorer, leading Argentina to a 2-0 win over Austria. Baseball, Dodgers smacked a couple of homers, beat the Twins 2-1. Manager Dave Roberts said they took great at-bats throughout the game.
17: We didn't put up any crooked numbers, but, you know, it was good to see just better at-bats. And hopefully that carries over into tomorrow.
16: White Sox walk it off, beat the Guardians 6-5 in Chicago. That's sports. I'm Ron Tomas.
14: There's extreme heat in the east and active thunderstorms across the northern part of the country. A strong heat dome remains parked over the Midwest, Great Lakes, Northeast, and Mid-Atlantic, where temperatures are going to climb to near 100 degrees from Chicago and Detroit to New York City, Philadelphia, and Washington. Meanwhile, a frontal boundary across the northern plains and upper Midwest will trigger numerous thunderstorms from Montana and the Dakotas into Minnesota, Wisconsin, and northern Iowa. Some of them could be severe, and local flooding is a possibility. Temperatures will range from the 70s to the low 90s. Hot and humid in the south and along the Gulf Coast as highs reach the mid-90s with scattered thunderstorms. While the desert southwest continues to be the nation's hottest spot, temperatures are ratcheting up to 115 across Arizona, southern Nevada, and southeastern California. Along the west coast, California sees temperatures in the north in the 70s to the low 80s. Southern California has a mini heat wave going on to start the summer off with highs reaching the mid-90s. And pleasant conditions continue in the Pacific Northwest, mostly sunny with highs in the low 80s. That's your national forecast. I'm Tammy Trujillo.
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18: A tornado relief donation center established at Streeter Woodland High School remains open to assist storm victims, though operations have changed just a little bit. That center is now available by appointment only, Monday through Friday, and appointments can be scheduled by texting this number, 815-450-9371. That's 815-450-9371. Organizers say the facility is well stocked with supplies, so additional item donations are no longer being accepted, but monetary contributions are still needed, and they can be made using a QR code that is posted on the Streeter Chamber of Commerce and the Woodland Community School District Facebook pages to support the ongoing tornado recovery efforts. Meanwhile, the Storm Drunk Country Community Foundation has established the Streeter Tornado Disaster Relief and Recovery Fund to assist residents recovering from the recent tornado. The fund will accept monetary donations for long-term recovery needs of affected individuals and families. The National Weather Service has preliminarily rated that tornado EF3. LaSalle County Emergency Management officials estimate that about 35 homes and structures had major damage, 35 others with minor damage. Donations to the Starved Rock Country Community Foundation Tornado Fund can be made online, by mail, or in person at the foundation's office at 116 West Lafayette Street in downtown Ottawa. Well, the LaSalle County Treasurer's Office mailed 67,371 real estate tax bills on June the 9th. The first installment is due July 15th. The second installment due September 9th. Property owners can pay online at the County Treasurer's website using a credit card or e-check, or by phone at 815-393-2688, or by check through local financial institutions or at the treasurer's office at the LaSalle County Governmental Complex on Etna Road in North Ottawa. Now, online credit card payments carry an approximately 2.4% convenience fee. E-check payments cost about $1 per parcel. Payments can also be submitted by mail or at the 24-hour drive-through drop box, which is at the treasurer's office at the governmental complex in Ottawa. State leaders are celebrating the completion of a new soybean processing plant and solar array in Iroquois County. A ribbon-cutting ceremony was held yesterday for Incobrasa Industries, a new $250 million facility outside Gilman. Officials say the new facility creates 40 new full-time jobs for that region. It also doubles the company's production capacity. That facility converts soybeans into soybean meal used for animal feed and soybean oil that can be refined into biodiesel and other renewable fuel products. Archer Daniels Midland investing more than $100 million to modernize key facilities at its North American headquarters in Decatur. Officials say that ADM's investment will create 50 new full-time jobs, reinforcing Decatur's role as a global center for agriculture and manufacturing. The company has maintained a presence in Decatur since 1939. WCMY News Time, 7:12.
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18: 1 year after the death of 86-year-old Chester Uyghur, surviving family members and his legal team have filed a posthumous clemency petition seeking to clear his name in the 1960 killings of three women at Starved Rock State Park. Attorney Andy Hale announcing the effort during a press conference Monday, aiming to draw statewide attention to that case. Uyghur was convicted of murder in 1961, paroled in 2020, and then died after a LaSalle County judge denied his request for exoneration last year. Uyghur's supporters are now asking the Illinois Prisoner Review Board and the governor to grant a posthumous pardon. The body of a female found in the Mississippi River north of Clinton, Iowa, more than 50 years ago, has now been identified as a missing teen from Waukegan. The Clinton County, Iowa Sheriff's Office says Cheryl Lynn Edwards' body was located in the river in April of 1975. She was identified through forensic genetic genealogy. Edwards was 15 years old at the time of her discovery. Her death was ruled a homicide, which still remains under investigation. The Kane County Coroner's Office confirms the body, pulled from the Fox River in Elgin over the weekend, belongs to a missing teen. Authorities say 16-year-old Destiny Neal was located on Sunday in the Fox River north of the Kimball Street Bridge in Elgin. She was reported missing last Friday. The cause of the death still being determined. One person is seriously hurt after a home exploded yesterday in Dixon. Police say the explosion happened Monday morning in the 1500 block of Estates Road. That's part of the Chateau Estates Mobile Home Park. The victim was hospitalized with serious injuries. Hundreds of people had to be evacuated during a gas leak. The cause of the explosion, though, remains under investigation. Two people were injured in a rear-end collision Monday in LaSalle at the intersection of Charters and Gunn Avenue, just south of Baker Lake. First responders were dispatched just before noontime to that two-vehicle crash, which did involve children. Initial emergency reports indicated that a girl had suffered a head injury. Two people were transported to OSF St. Elizabeth Medical Center, Peru, for treatment, though the extent of their injuries not immediately available. Despite the collision, both vehicles did remain operational. They were driven away from the scene after the incident. No other details released. 68-year-old Tonica man arrested by Peru police following a traffic stop Friday morning about 9 at the intersection of 36th Street and Illinois 251 in Peru. William J. Jegley, charged with disobeying a traffic control device, improper use of registration or title, and driving under the influence of drugs or a combination of drugs. A LaSalle man has a retail theft charge from Ottawa police. 24-year-old Christian Duarte Jerez was arrested Saturday at Walmart. A 22-year-old Peru man charged following an investigation into an incident at 1701 Walnut Street in Peru last Tuesday. Keaton A. Garncars, charged with selling, gifting, or delivering liquor to a person under 21 years of age. He was also cited under Peru City ordinances for possession or use of cannabis and for having a glass container in a city park. Authorities reported additional charges related to the illegal consumption of alcohol by a person under 21. A 24-year-old LaSalle man cited following a traffic stop in Peru just after midnight Sunday. Romario Orlando Julchiquan, charged with driving without a valid driver's license, permit, or mobile license after police stopped his vehicle near 5257 Trompeta Road. 20-year-old Darius M. Carroll of Ottawa, charged with criminal trespass to state-supported property. Ottawa police investigated an incident Sunday at 600 West Jackson Street. Saturday night, shortly after 8:30, Peru police stopped 48-year-old Ellen Whalen of Ottawa at 5th and Pulaski Streets. Whalen charged with operating a vehicle with improper lighting due to one headlamp not functioning, as well as driving on a revoked or suspended license. And a 17-year-old Ottawa juvenile arrested by Ottawa police Monday on a charge of retail theft. Still ahead, obituaries, sports, and weather.
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0: This is the 93.5 1430 WCMY Sports Report for your Tuesday. In pro sports, the Chicago White Sox walked off the number one seeded Guardians 6-5 in their series opener. Sam Antonacci singled home a pair of runs to end the game. Kyle Teal went hitless in his season debut as Chicago snapped a three-game losing streak. The Southsiders are now in first place again in the AL Central at 40-37. Sean Burke will start for the Sox against Cleveland again tonight. We'll have a 6 p.m. pregame and a 6:40 first pitch right here on your official White Sox station. Yesterday, a scheduled game between the Chicago Cubs and the New York Mets was postponed due to the weather at Citi Field. The game will be made up as part of a doubleheader tomorrow. In the meantime, the Cubs and Mets will begin their series tonight. Edward Cabrera starts for the Northsiders. First pitch is set for 6:10. In other team news, Pete Crow Armstrong was named the NL Player of the Week yesterday. Dates for the Bears training camps are set. Rookies will report to Hallis Hall in Lake Forest on July 25th. Veterans will show up on July 28th. The NFL also announced today that there will be a pair of joint practices. The Bengals will host the Bears for a dual practice on August 20th in Cincinnati before their preseason game on August 22nd. The following week, the Titans will host the Bears for a joint practice on August 7th in Nashville before the August 29th exhibition finale. The first preseason game will be held on August 15th against the Browns at Soldier Field. The Bulls are making a deal ahead of tonight's NBA draft. Chicago received center Nick Claxton from the Brooklyn Nets in a three-team deal that also involved the Minnesota Timberwolves. The Bulls currently hold the 4th and 15th pick in the NBA draft. And the Chicago Sky are on a six-game losing streak after falling to the Connecticut Sun 92-63. The Sky trailed by as many as 33 points in the losing effort. Carmelo Cardoza had 16 points and 14 rebounds to lead Chicago. The Sky dropped to 4-12. They'll host the Fire tomorrow night. And in collegiate sports, Io Dosimo is set to make a lot of money. ESPN reporting that the former Illinois guard is signing a 5-year, $112 million deal to stay with the Minnesota Timberwolves. Dosimo was second-round draft pick by the Bulls in 2021. Chicago traded him to Minnesota last season. The Chicago native posted a 43-point performance with the Timberwolves in the first round of the playoffs. And lastly, another son of a former NFL playmaker is taking his talents to South Bend. Class of 2027 four-star wide receiver prospect Julius Jones Jr. has announced his commitment to Notre Dame. The Florida native chose the Fighting Irish over other finalists Miami and Oregon. Jones is the son of former Fighting Irish running back Julius Jones Sr., who played for the school from 1999 to 2003 before a seven-year NFL career. His younger brother Andre, a four-star safety in the 2028 class, has also announced his commitment to Notre Dame. Jones Jr. is ESPN's ninth-ranked receiver and 50th-ranked overall recruit in the 2027 cycle, and that is your Tuesday Sports Report.
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0: From the 1430 WCMY Weather Center, here is your LaSalle County weather forecast for your Tuesday and a quick look through Wednesday night. For today, we'll have a mostly sunny day today with a high near 78. North winds at around 5 miles an hour. Tonight, partly cloudy with a low around 59. Your Wednesday, partly sunny. We do have a slight chance of showers between 2 and 3 in the afternoon. Then a chance of showers and thunderstorms that might be a little bit heavy at times. A little bit after 3 with a high near 80. Wednesday night, partly cloudy. A 30% chance of showers continues with thunderstorms mainly before 7 with a low around 61. And that is your LaSalle County weather forecast for your Tuesday.
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Sorry, I'm a little tardy getting in here. I was just waiting for the microwave to finish up warming up the coffee cup there for me. It's exactly 7:26, and a good Tuesday morning to you from Studio One, the First National Bank of Ottawa studio. I'm Jay Lesorts. Tuesday, the 23rd of June, 2026. Thanks for letting us be a part of your day. Happier part of ours here. Up ahead this morning, there's just a couple of things on the schedule, and that includes a conversation with Allison Perez from Ottawa Friendship around 10 till 9. She's the executive director there. And then after 9 o'clock, Gail Lohman will be joining us, and we may have RJ Sweat or somebody else coming in from Camp Tuckabatchee. Their big 100th anniversary year party will kick things off this weekend. It'll be Saturday at Skydive Chicago. We'll talk more about that with Gail after 9 o'clock this morning. And we'll talk about camp a little bit, what they've got coming up this summer. Phone number is 815-433-1430. If you want to shoot a message in here, the text line is 815-617-9351. The email link for the general mailbox here at the station that comes to everybody in the building can be accessed if you go to the homepage of the free website, 1430wcmy.com. No paywall there. Nothing will ever get in your way if you want to look at something, read something, listen to something. It's all right there for you. Absolutely free. The general mailbox, by the way, goes to everybody in the building. If you'd like to get an email that comes directly to me, just click on the Morning Show tab at 1430wcmy.com. Well, for some folks, this is one of the biggest days of the year, or the beginning of some of the biggest days of the year, because they are ready to go shopping. Amazon's big Prime Day event starts today. It's one of the biggest shopping events of the year. Competition is fierce, especially for those lightning deals, or the flash sales that are only good for a few hours. And it used to be just a one-day thing. Now it runs for about four, I believe, because Prime Day, I see, runs through June 26th. Starts today. By the way, this June 23rd is National Pink Day. I missed the memo. I have on black and olive. I guess you call this color. I got a pair of khakis on, and they're not tan or brown. They're, I don't know what color this is. Army green, maybe? Let's see. It's also there's also something to eat on the calendar every day, and the thing to eat on the calendar today is it's National Pecan Sandies Day, so have a cookie. 7:29 is our time. 59 degrees, our temperature reading. We're headed for a high today of 78. We'll have another day of bright sunshine and some fluffy fair weather clouds out there. But we got a chance for some rain tomorrow, Thursday, and might even linger into Friday. And then we've got the summer heat finally showing up, it looks like, come next week. We'll dive into our detailed LaSalle County weather forecast in just a little bit here. Give you an idea of how things look, at least getting up into the start of the weekend. So there you go. Time and temp on WCMY. 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I have found today's good news story of the day, and I'll share it with you in just a little bit here. Super hits of the 60s, 70s, and 80s. We're community music and you, 93.5, 1430, WCMY, and Roy Orbison.

The big O right there, Roy Orbison and Oh Pretty Woman. That went to number one in 1964. And we'll get a little Chicago connection here for you. It's the Buckinghams.

0: That's the Buckinghams, and don't you care, it's 735 at 93.5, 1430. WCMY 60 is the temperature. We're going for 78 today. A look at weather coming up after the dollars and cents headlines, and we'll get a look at the markets and commodities for you just as well in just a moment. But I want to share the good news story of the day. The dateline on this one is Minneapolis, Minnesota. And you can add St. Paul in there as well. The Special Olympics USA Games are underway in the Twin Cities. The four-day event expected to attract about 100,000 visitors. Competitions taking place at the University of Minnesota's campus, as well as the National Sports Center in the suburb of Blaine, Minnesota. Several sports, including basketball, competitive cheer, gymnastics, swimming, softball, track and field. The games are free, open to the public. Good luck to all the athletes at the Special Olympics USA Games starting today. It's 7:36.
1: 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And following that, Kim Jewett from Under His Wings Ministry will be stopping in. 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
0: 22 here before 8 o'clock, 7:38 at WCMY, and the Tuesday morning dollars and cents headlines. President Trump will be touting the U.S. economy when he visits Pennsylvania today. Mr. Trump will be traveling to the Bureau of Macungie. That's just outside Allentown. He'll speak at the Mack Trucks facility, one of Pennsylvania's major manufacturing plants. That facility just got a $47 million contract to construct dozens of heavy-duty dump trucks for the military. A federal appeals court rejecting a Trump administration bid to slash the work face of the Consumer Financial Protection Bureau. The administration argued the appeals court should send the case back to the lower court with a 45-day deadline to reassess an injunction that temporarily halted the mass layoffs. While the appeals court did reject the request to resume staff cuts or impose any kind of a deadline, it did grant the Trump administration's motion to return the case to the district court. The Consumer Financial Protection Bureau enforces federal consumer protection laws, and it's one of the youngest federal agencies, but President Trump has sought to dismantle it over alleged burdensome regulations. The U.S. Senate approving a massive housing affordability bill with the goal of lowering home prices. The bill was approved 85-5 Monday in a rare, overwhelmingly bipartisan vote. The bill would cut away some of the red tape and make it easier to build homes, while also putting limits on institutional investors buying up houses. That legislation now goes to the House for a vote. Emerging advanced artificial intelligence has the ability to take hacking to the next level, and defending against it requires action now. That's a new assessment from what's known as the Five Eyes, the collective intelligence agencies of the U.S., the United Kingdom, Canada, Australia, and New Zealand. The assessment out yesterday afternoon warns that new artificial intelligence models will exceed industry expectations, fundamentally transforming cybersecurity. Being prepared can't take years, the report said. It'll be months at most. A giant Microsoft data center in West Texas will be powered with natural gas under a 20-year deal with Chevron. That data center is projected to use as much power as 2 million homes, according to the announcement yesterday afternoon. Chevron now working with GE and Caterpillar to provide the needed infrastructure by the year 2028. Opening bell will ring here in 50 minutes on Wall Street after stocks closed mostly lower as tech stocks slid to start the week. Shares of Alphabet, Amazon, and Meta platforms fell on concerns about artificial intelligence. Easing oil prices took some pressure off the markets as investors weighed the latest developments in the Iran war negotiations. At the close, the Dow Industrial Average was up 148. It'll open this morning 51,712. The S&P 500 down 27, opens this morning at 7,472. The NASDAQ dropped 351 points on Monday. It'll open today at 26,166. The commodities in a minute.
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0: All right, 7:42 at WCMI, and let's see how the commodities are looking at the break here. We'll head to agmarket.net. In the normal, we've got Kurt Kimmel on the line there. You like your screen today or not?
7: Yeah, we're seeing a corn up 1 cent, beans up 3 to 4, reached out about 2 cents. Kind of soft there yesterday. The adage, rain makes grain, but we're seeing too much rain. Thing yesterday, we did see the crop conditions report. They left, as a nation, crop conditions unchanged. 68% of corn crops good to excellent. We did see a drop in Illinois, 60% good to excellent. That was down 6%. But Indiana went up 9%. Ohio went down 7%. Iowa down 2%. So outside of Illinois, there was just some zigging and zagging. But, you know, Kentucky and Tennessee and some of those other areas improved, so I guess when you look at the averages, it kept things unchanged, but I would have thought the big I states would have carried a little bit more weight. Same thing in the soybeans, unchanged, 66% good to excellent, but Illinois was down 3%. Indiana was up about 9% on that, but it's early in the growing season. You know, if we warm up, dry out, things will look a little bit better as a whole. But, boy, there's some rough-looking stuff around, Jay.
0: Well, and we've had rain, and I just punched up on the National Weather Service screen here the 14-day forecast. And looking at Monday and beyond, as we go into July, I see 89, 90, 89, 92. So now we're going to pick up the heat units, I guess, here.
7: Yeah, we need to scoot stuff right along. A lot of the corn's about knee-high to chest-high through here, but, boy, it can really jump in a hurry. But one old grain trader's kind of watched the weather a little bit, and sometimes you get in these six-week cycles. And I think this is about week three or four of the wet weather, so we're due here in about another 2 weeks to flip it the other way. But when you look at the big weather pattern, the El Nino, if it's a strong El Nino, typically there's moisture throughout the growing season. But El Nino, for the most part, will affect that southern hemisphere a lot more. So if it would stay intact going into this fall and winter, that South American crop could be kind of interesting to watch here as far as production numbers according to their weather patterns. But so far it looks like other than too wet in some areas. We're going to have some ample moisture here for a while.
0: Well, you always wonder, you know, we're going to have buyers or not. Has everybody emptied out their bins, or are we sitting on anything to sell yet?
7: I can go a couple ways with that. If you watch the weather reports and videos, there's some grain bins that got moved or destroyed. Well, they were evidently empty.
0: Okay.
7: So there wasn't any grain in there to hold them down. But we'll have a little bit better of an idea on the quarterly grain stocks report here next week, June 30th. They'll give an update on grain on hand on farm and at the elevator. So that'll be dialed in a little bit more to give us an idea of where we are on usage there.
0: Yeah, this thing we've got going now where Illinois is the king of Tornado Alley, I guess, here. If Twisters can't find a mobile home somewhere, and that was tragic down near Mount Vernon that a mobile home got hit the other day. But then they like to hit barns and the grain bins.
7: So. Yeah, it's sad, particularly if it's in your area. I probably told you one guy, that first set of storms, it was 2 weeks ago, just north of us and west of you a little bit.
0: Oh, yeah, down straighter, and down that way.
7: Lost his house, but he's happy because he found his golf club.
0: Well, at least he could change the focus a little bit for himself.
7: We just got to get those new people in Washington at the controls of the weather to straighten it out.
0: Yeah.
7: Well, government's not doing a very good job giving us the weather.
0: Maybe if they release all that UFO stuff they keep saying they're going to release, maybe we'll find out they're the ones that are really messing with our weather. You know,
7: and that's the thing. Some of that stuff they've released is so fuzzy you can't see a whole lot of it. They got technology to fine tune that.
0: Yeah, that's what I always thought. You know,
7: man.
0: What's your early call for today? How you feeling? And no fuzzy math here. Just give me a number or something, you know?
7: Oh, it's too bad we cannot visit all day. But anyway.
0: Yeah, right. We could do a talk show one of these days.
7: What in the world are those guys talking about?
0: Yeah, right.
7: Steady, firm. We're kind of no man's land here. We're early in the growing season. There's no hot, dry weather threat to get the trade excited. Watching day-to-day demand, we need to make sure China starts coming forward here. They're committed to buy 25 million metric tons of soybeans by the end of the year, is the way I understand it.
0: Wow.
7: So that means they need to be buying 1 million

0: minute here. It's 7:49.
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0: Here at 7:49, WCMY's LaSalle County weather forecast. Mostly sunny today. The high this afternoon, 78. We'll have some of those puffy fair weather clouds in the sky this afternoon. Partly cloudy tonight, and the low tomorrow morning, much like today, about 59. And then might get a little damp here for the middle and end of the week. Partly sunny, warmer, more humid tomorrow, and a chance for an afternoon or evening shower or thunderstorm, and a high of 80. Down to 61 for a low. Thursday, a mix of clouds and sunshine, a slight chance for showers and thunderstorms in the afternoon and evening. Again, a high around 80 and a low come Friday morning of 61. The end of the work week looks to be partly sunny with a shower, maybe a Friday afternoon thunderstorm, and a high of about 79. A little peek into the upcoming weekend anyway. Saturday should be sunny, warm, and a high of 84. On the weather calendar for this 23rd of June, an average high and low today, 82 and 63. We're going to be just about 4 degrees under the seasonal averages here. 100, the record high in 1930, 42, the record low from 1936. And it's one of the longest days of the year here with 15 hours and 11 minutes of daylight. And we should get all of it with the sunrise this morning at 5:22. The sun will set at 8:33 p.m. It was pretty light last night, even at 9 o'clock, or a little after, at least out in the countryside. We have a north-northwest wind at 3 miles an hour. Humidity is 83%. Barometer now 30 and 20 hundredths inches. And holding steady, 61 degrees at 93.5, 1430 WCMY at 7:51.
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0: 7 minutes here away from 8 o'clock, and we'll have news for you, of course, on the hour or close to it when we get there. And that includes local and state news, obituaries, sports, weather. And then I have some names in the news today, including a guy in Florida by the name of Christopher Viet. And then there is the chairman of the U.S. Arctic Research Commission. This is a presidential appointment.

The man's name is Thomas Danz, and there is an interview with him published in New Yorker magazine this month, where he just makes an absolutely outrageous statement, and I'll tell you about it coming up in the next hour.

That is Billy J. Kramer and the Dakotas, and Bad to Me, as we head for 8 o'clock. And we'll have a whole package of news and information coming up for you in just a few minutes. I'm Jay Lesore. Good Tuesday morning to you. Temperature readings at 61 degrees, and some movie music here for you from, this is Dirty Dancing, wasn't it? It's Joe Cocker and Jennifer Warnes and Up Where We Belong.

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1: NBC News Radio, I'm Mark Mayfield. President Trump says the Iran negotiations are working out very well. Speaking from the Oval Office on Monday, Trump said the U.S. is negotiating a fair and reasonable deal. Trump said the Iranian money being unfrozen by the U.S. will be used to buy food from American farmers. Vice President J.D. Vance headed back to Washington, D.C. following the initial talks with Iran and Switzerland. Vance told reporters the talks set a good foundation for future discussions about a number of issues.
2: We have the Iranians allowing weapons inspectors, nuclear inspectors into their country for the first time in a long time.
1: Vance also said President Trump will be focused on Iran's actions during the 60-day negotiating window. The vice president insisted that after the weekend talks, mechanisms have been set up to ensure the Strait of Hormuz remains open and regional conflicts between Israel and Hezbollah will not derail U.S.-Iran talks. Key primaries are taking place in New York, Maryland, and Utah on Tuesday. Rob Martier reports.
3: Much of the national attention is focused on New York, where some Democrat socialists are on the ballot in what many see as a possible look at the political direction of the Democratic Party. The candidates for U.S. House in New York are backed by Democrat socialist New York City Mayor Zoran Mamdani and are focused on issues that include Israel, police reform, and inequality. Voters in South Carolina will also be heading to the polls in runoff elections for governor and the U.S. House. I'm Rob Martier.
1: The Senate has approved a massive housing affordability bill with the goal of lowering prices. The bill was approved 85-5 on Monday in a rare, overwhelmingly bipartisan vote. The bill would cut away some of the red tape and make it easier to build homes, which also puts limits on institutional investors buying up houses. It now goes to the House for a vote. In a North Carolina man, 30-year-old Alexander Justin White has been sentenced to 8 years in federal prison after trying to join ISIS. You're listening to the latest from NBC News Radio. Emerging advanced artificial intelligence has the ability to take hacking to the next level, and defending against it requires action now. Tammy Trujillo reports.
4: That's according to a new assessment from the Five Eyes, the collective intelligence agencies of the U.S., the U.K., Canada, Australia, and New Zealand. The assessment warns that new AI models will exceed industry expectations, fundamentally transforming cybersecurity. Being prepared can't take years, the report said, but months at most. I'm Tammy Trujillo.
1: A federal judge is blocking the Trump administration from creating a centralized database containing sensitive data like social security numbers and information about voters' citizenship status. The judge ruled in favor of the League of Women Voters, who brought the lawsuit against DHS, stemming from President Trump's March executive order requiring the federal government to establish a list of eligible voters based on available citizenship data. However, the judge pushed back on the move and determined that efforts to establish the database were unlawful and violated the Social Security Act, Privacy Act, and Administrative Procedure Act. Comedian Carlos Mencia pleaded not guilty to a dozen felony tax-related charges Monday in a court in Los Angeles. Here's more from Jason Nathanson.
5: Even though Carlos Mencia pleaded not guilty, his lawyer admitted to the judge in court that Mencia hasn't paid his taxes, and that's bad, but they're going to fix it. The comedian's accused of failing to report $8.7 million in personal and business income from 2019 to 2024, and the LA County DA says Mencia was sent 78 delinquency notices by the Franchise Tax Board. Mencia was arrested last week and apparently spent the weekend in jail. He's due back in court August 14th and faces a maximum of 11 years in prison if convicted. I'm Jason Nathanson.
1: And Tesla is now under federal investigation after a Model 3 crashed into a home in Katy, Texas, killing a woman. A spokesperson with the Harris County Sheriff's Office says Martha Avila died Friday when driver Michael Butler slammed into the front room of the home. Butler says he was on autopilot at the time. Authorities continue to investigate. Mark Mayfield, NBC News Radio.
6: A new report shows home buying activity is dropping across the U.S. Mark Mayfield with more.
1: Harvard University's annual State of the Nation's Housing Report found that existing home sales are near the lowest level in 30 years. The report, released last week, said median prices for new and existing homes are over $400,000 and that existing home prices have jumped 54% since 2020.
6: Several Southern California cities seeing hourly minimum wage increases starting July 1st. In L.A., it's going up to $18.42 an hour. The county will be $18.47. San Diego's new minimum wage will be $17.75. Santa Monica's $18.47. And West Hollywood's will be $20.25. Healthcare employees at large hospital systems and workers at dialysis clinics will officially see their minimum wage rise to $25 an hour. Pacific regional hospitality and hotel staff tiers will scale up to $26 to $50 per hour. Many Americans breathing a sigh of relief as Energy Secretary Chris Wright says the flow of oil through the Strait of Hormuz is back to normal. Here's Tammy Trujillo.
4: Wright made the comment on ABC's This Week.
2: Flows of oil and natural gas through the straits have already returned to normal, and they will continue that way, whatever happens with the negotiations with the Iranians.
4: His comments come amid uncertainty surrounding the waterway. Iran says it has shut down the strait in protest of Israel attacking Lebanon, which it says is a violation of the ceasefire agreement. Reuters says shipping traffic data supports Iran's claim that the strait is closed.
6: Turns out Alabama is the least expensive state in the nation when it comes to having a baby. Fair Health's new cost of giving birth tracker says no state is cheaper for all births when the bill goes through private insurance. The nonprofit health data group measured full medical bill averages, not just what families pay out of pocket. Alaska lands at the opposite end with the highest birth costs in the nation. I'm Monica Nelson with your consumer and business news.
7: Finally, the Bucks trading Giannis Antetokounmpo and Bobby Portis Jr. to the Heat for four players, including Tyler Hero and Khalil Ware, three first-round picks. That includes a 13th overall pick in tonight's draft, a pick swap and second-round pick. Timberwolves sending Julius Randle in the 28th pick in the draft to the Nets in a three-team trade with the Bulls. Mavericks finalizing a deal to hire Michigan's Dusty May to be their next head coach. At the FIFA World Cup, Lionel Messi scored two goals to become the World Cup's all-time leading goal scorer, leading Argentina to a 2-0 win over Austria. Baseball, Dodgers smacked a couple of homers, beat the Twins 2-1. Manager Dave Roberts said they took great at-bats throughout the game.
8: We didn't put up any crooked numbers, but, you know, it was good to see just better at-bats. And hopefully that carries over into tomorrow.
7: White Sox walk it off, beat the Guardians 6-5 in Chicago. That's sports. I'm Ronza Moss.
4: There's extreme heat in the east and active thunderstorms across the northern part of the country. A strong heat dome remains parked over the Midwest, Great Lakes, Northeast, and Mid-Atlantic, where temperatures are going to climb to near 100 degrees from Chicago and Detroit to New York City, Philadelphia, and Washington. Meanwhile, a frontal boundary across the northern plains and upper Midwest will trigger numerous thunderstorms from Montana and the Dakotas into Minnesota, Wisconsin, and northern Iowa. Some of them could be severe, and local flooding is a possibility. Temperatures will range from the 70s to the low 90s. Hot and humid in the south and along the Gulf Coast as highs reach the mid-90s with scattered thunderstorms, while the desert southwest continues to be the nation's hottest spot. Temperatures are ratcheting up to 115 across Arizona, southern Nevada, and southeastern California. Along the west coast, California sees temperatures in the north in the 70s to the low 80s. Southern California has a mini heat wave going on to start the summer off, with highs reaching the mid-90s. And pleasant conditions continue in the Pacific Northwest, mostly sunny with highs in the low 80s. That's your national forecast. I'm Tammy Trujillo.
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9: 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That center is now available by appointment only, Monday through Friday, and appointments can be scheduled by texting 815-450-9371. That's 450-9371. Organizers said the facility is well stocked with supplies, so additional item donations are no longer being accepted, but monetary contributions are still needed and can be made using a QR code that is posted on the Streeter Chamber of Commerce and Woodland Community School District Facebook pages to support the ongoing tornado recovery efforts. Starved Rock Community Foundation establishing the Streeter Tornado Disaster Relief and Recovery Fund to assist residents recovering from the recent tornado. That fund will accept monetary donations for long-term recovery needs of affected individuals and families. The National Weather Service has preliminarily rated that tornado in EF3. LaSalle County emergency management officials reported about 35 homes and structures with major damage, 35 others with minor damage. Donations can be made online, by mail, or in person at the Starved Rock Country Community Foundation office at 116 West Lafayette Street in downtown Ottawa. Well, the Sac County Treasurer's Office mailed 67,371 real estate tax bills on June the 9th, with the first installment due July 15th and the second installment due September 9th. Property owners can pay online at the County Treasurer's website using a credit card or e-check, by phone at 815-393-2688, or by check through local financial institutions or at the Treasurer's Office. Online credit card payments carry an approximate 2.4% convenience fee. E-check payments cost $1 per parcel. Payments may also be submitted by mail or through the 24-hour drive-through drop box at the Treasurer's Office at the Etna Road Governmental Complex in North Ottawa. Illinois leaders are celebrating the completion of a new soybean processing plant and solar array in Iroquois County. A ribbon-cutting ceremony was held yesterday for Inco Barraza's industry's new $250 million facility outside Gilman. Officials say the new facility creates 40 new full-time jobs for the region and doubles the company's production capacity. That facility converts soybeans into soybean meal used for animal feed, as well as soybean oil that can be refined into biodiesel and other renewable fuel products. Archer Daniels Midland investing more than $100 million to modernize key facilities at its North American headquarters in Decatur. Officials say ADM's investment will create 50 new full-time jobs, reinforcing Decatur's role as a global center for agriculture and manufacturing. ADM has maintained a presence in Decatur since 1939. WCMY News Time, 8:12.
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9: 1 year after the death of 86-year-old Chester Weeger, surviving family members and his legal team have filed a posthumous clemency petition seeking to clear his name in the 1960 killings of three women at Starved Rock State Park. Attorney Andy Hale announcing the effort during a press conference on Monday aimed at drawing statewide attention to the case. Weeger was convicted of murder in 1961, paroled in 2020, and then died after a LaSalle County judge denied his request for exoneration last year. His supporters are now asking the Illinois Prisoner Review Board and the governor to grant a posthumous pardon. The body of a female found in the Mississippi River north of Clinton, Iowa, more than 50 years ago, is now identified as that of a missing teenager from Waukegan. The Clinton County, Iowa Sheriff's Office says the body of Cheryl Lynn Edwards was located in the Mississippi River in April of 1975. She was identified through forensic genetic genealogy. Edwards was 15 years old at the time of her discovery. Her death was ruled a homicide, which remains under investigation. The Kane County Coroner's Office confirming that the body pulled from the Fox River in Elgin over the weekend belongs to a missing teen. Authorities say 16-year-old Destiny Neal was located on Sunday in the Fox River north of the Kimball Street Bridge in Elgin. She was reported missing last Friday. The cause of the death is still being determined. One person seriously hurt after a home exploded in Dixon yesterday. Police say the explosion happened Monday morning in the 1500 block of Estates Road. That's part of the Chateau Estates Mobile Home Park. The victim was hospitalized with serious injuries. Hundreds of people were evacuated. The cause of the explosion remains under investigation. A 68-year-old Tonica man arrested by Peru police following a traffic stop Friday morning around 9 at the intersection of 36th Street and Illinois 251 in Peru. William J. Jegley was charged with disobeying a traffic control device, improper use of registration or title, and driving under the influence of drugs or a combination of drugs. Two people injured in a rear-end collision Monday in LaSalle. It happened south of Baker Lake near the intersection of Charter Street and Gunn Avenue. First responders arrived just before noon to that two-vehicle crash, which did involve children. Initial emergency reports indicated a girl had suffered a head injury. Two people were taken to OSF St. Elizabeth Medical Center, Peru, for treatment, though the extent of their injuries was not immediately available. Despite the collision, the vehicles were operational and were driven away from the scene after the incident. No other details have been released. A LaSalle man has a retail theft charge from Ottawa police. 24-year-old Christian Duarte Haraz was arrested on Saturday at Walmart. A 22-year-old Peru man charged following an investigation into an incident at 1701 Walnut Street in Peru last Tuesday. Keaton A. Garncars charged with selling, gifting, or delivering liquor to a person under 21 years of age. He was also cited under Peru City ordinances for possession or use of cannabis and for having a glass container in a city park. Authorities reported additional charges related to that illegal consumption of alcohol by a person under the age of 21. A 24-year-old LaSalle man cited following a traffic stop in Peru just after midnight on Sunday. Romario Orlando Jules Chiquin charged with driving without a valid driver's license, permit, or mobile license after police stopped his vehicle at 5257 Trompeter Road. 20-year-old Darius M. Carroll of Ottawa charged with criminal trespass to state-supported property. Ottawa police investigated an incident Sunday at 600 West Jackson Street. Saturday night, shortly after 8:30, Peru police stopped 48-year-old Ellen Whalen of Ottawa at 5th and Pulaski Streets. She's charged with operating a vehicle with improper lighting because of one headlamp not functioning, as well as driving on a revoked or suspended license. And a 17-year-old Ottawa juvenile arrested by Ottawa police Monday on a charge of retail theft. Still ahead, obituaries, sports, and weather.
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13: 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The Chicago White Sox walked off the number one seeded Guardians 6-5 in their series opener. Sam Antonacci singled home a pair of runs to end the game. Kyle Teal went hitless in his season debut as Chicago snapped a three-game losing streak. The Southsiders are now in first place again in the AL Central at 40-37. Sean Burke will start for the Sox against Cleveland again tonight. We'll have a 6 p.m. pregame and a 6:40 first pitch right here on your official White Sox station. Yesterday's scheduled game between Chicago Cubs and the New York Mets was postponed due to the weather at Citi Field. The game will be made up as part of a doubleheader tomorrow. In the meantime, the Cubs and Mets will begin their series tonight. Edward Cabrera starts for the Northsiders. First pitch is set for 6:10. In other team news, Pete Crow Armstrong was named the NL Player of the Week yesterday. Dates for the Bears training camps are set. Rookies will report to Hallis Hall in Lake Forest on July 25th. Veterans will show up on July 28th. The NFL also announced today that there will be a pair of joint practices. The Bengals will host the Bears for a dual practice on August 20th in Cincinnati before their preseason game on August 22nd. The following week, the Titans will host the Bears for a joint practice on August 7th in Nashville before the August 29th exhibition finale. The first preseason game will be held on August 15th against the Browns at Soldier Field. The Bulls are making a deal ahead of tonight's NBA draft. Chicago received center Nick Claxton from the Brooklyn Nets in a three-team deal that also involved the Minnesota Timberwolves. The Bulls currently hold the 4th and 15th pick in the NBA draft. And the Chicago Sky are on a six-game losing streak after falling to the Connecticut Sun 92-63. The Sky trailed by as many as 33 points in the losing effort. Carmelo Cardoza had 16 points and 14 rebounds to lead Chicago. The Sky dropped to 4-12. They'll host the Fire tomorrow night. And in collegiate sports, Io Dosimo is set to make a lot of money. ESPN reporting that the former Illinois guard is signing a 5-year, $112 million deal to stay with the Minnesota Timberwolves. Dosimo was second-round draft pick by the Bulls in 2021. Chicago traded him to Minnesota last season. The Chicago native posted a 43-point performance with the Timberwolves in the first round of the playoffs. And lastly, another son of a former NFL playmaker is taking his talents to South Bend. Class of 2027 four-star wide receiver prospect Julius Jones Jr. has announced his commitment to Notre Dame. The Florida native chose the Fighting Irish over other finalists Miami and Oregon. Jones is the son of former Fighting Irish running back Julius Jones Sr., who played for the school from 1999 to 2003 before a seven-year NFL career. His younger brother Andre, a four-star safety in the 2028 class, has also announced his commitment to Notre Dame. Jones Jr. is ESPN's ninth-ranked receiver and 50th-ranked overall recruit in the 2027 cycle, and that is your Tuesday Sports Report.
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13: From the 1430 WCMY Weather Center, here is your LaSalle County weather forecast for your Tuesday and a quick look through Wednesday night. For today, we'll have a mostly sunny day today with a high near 78. North winds at around 5 miles an hour. Tonight, partly cloudy with a low around 59. Your Wednesday, partly sunny. We do have a slight chance of showers between 2 and 3 in the afternoon. Then a chance of showers and thunderstorms that might be a little bit heavy at times. A little bit after 3 with a high near 80. Wednesday night, partly cloudy. A 30% chance of showers continues with thunderstorms mainly before 7 with a low around 61. And that is your LaSalle County weather forecast for your Tuesday.

0: Just a few seconds past 8:24 as we roll on here on Tuesday morning, this June 23rd, 2026. I'm Jay Lesore, and as always, we're in Studio 1, the First National Bank of Ottawa studio here at 93.5 1430 WCMY. Happy to have you along with us today on what looks like it's going to be a gorgeous day. Sounds like it, too, forecast. I'm just looking out the window, though, and it looks pretty nice. With 62 degrees, headed for, what did he say, 78 for a high? Well, coming up here in about 25 minutes or so, we're going to visit with the Executive Director of Ottawa Friendship. Allison Perez will be talking to us. Then after 9 o'clock, we'll talk about the 100th anniversary celebration at Camp Tuckabatchee that's going to get started this weekend on Saturday at Skydive Chicago. Plus, we'll talk about some other things happening this summer at Camp Tuck. I think Gail Lohman will be here, and maybe RJ Sweat too, but Gail most likely will be here. And let's see, that's about it for today. So that's what's on the planner. Phone number is 815-433-1430. The text line is 815-617-9351. The email link at the homepage, 1430wcmy.com. The free website, by the way. Some of the birthdays today include those of actor Ted Shackelford, who is 80 years old today. We first saw him on daytime TV on CBS in The Young and the Restless, and then later he was on the nighttime soaper, Knots Landing. I think that was a CBS show, too, wasn't it? Actor Brian Brown is 79 years old today. A bunch of movie appearances for him, including he was on the big screen in Cocktail, Along Came Polly, The Good Wife. He was in that miniseries, The Thornbirds, too. Supreme Court Justice Clarence Thomas is 78 years old today. And one-time American Idol judge Randy Jackson is 70. Academy Award-winning actress Frances McDormand is 69 years old today. Won Oscars for her roles in the films Fargo and then Three Billboards Outside Ebbing, Missouri. She was in a couple of the Transformer films as well. She was in Mississippi Burning, Something's Gotta Give, Wonder Boys. That was another one. Great actress, Frances McDormand. Actress Selma Blair is 54 years old today. Primetime TV for her on the show Anger Management. Then she was in some movies, Legally Blonde and The Sweetest Thing, or just a couple of them that come to mind. Actor Joel Edgerton is 52 years old today. He was on the big screen in a couple of the Star Wars flicks, Attack of the Clones and Revenge of the Sith. Actress Melissa Roche is 46 years old today. Bernadette Rostenkowski on The Big Bang Theory. Actor Connor Jessup turns 32. He was on the ABC series American Crime. One of the names on Broadway, stage actor J.J. Neiman is 31 years old today. Broadway career that includes appearances in Hamilton, Back to the Future of the Musical, The Book of Mormon, as well as the play Catch Me If You Can. If you have a birthday or an anniversary on this June the 23rd, hope it's a happy day for you. A few trivia tidbits on the history calendar today. It was on this date in 1836 that Congress approved what became known as the Deposit Act. It contained a provision for turning over any surplus federal revenue to the states. On this day in 1868, Christopher Latham Sholes received a patent for an invention that he called a typewriter. We still use this keyboard today, even though it doesn't really connect to a typewriter as we all knew it once upon a time. Marineland opened up outside St. Augustine, Florida on this day in 1938. One of the first maritime attractions in Florida. In 1947, the U.S. Senate joined the House of Representatives in voting to override President Harry Truman's veto of the Taft-Hartley Act. In 1966, civil rights marchers in Mississippi were dispersed by National Guard troops who were throwing tear gas canisters at the freedom marchers. And in 1972, President Richard Nixon and his chief of staff at the White House, H.R. Haldeman, discussed a plan to use the CIA to obstruct the FBI's investigation into what was becoming the Watergate incident. On this day in 2003, Apple Computer unveiled the new PowerMac desktop computer. And on this day in 2015, Verizon announced it had completed its $4.4 billion purchase of AOL, one of the largest acquisitions to that date in terms of the money involved. There's a look at June 23rd in years gone by. 8:30 at 93.5, 1430 WCMY. 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
3: 833 here at 93.5, 1430 WCMY. Here in a little bit, we'll see how the market day is getting started, and we'll do a deep dive into our LaSalle County weather forecast as well, and then we'll talk with Allison Perez at Ottawa Friendship. Couple of high-tech notes on the news wires today concerning another state that is looking at online platforms and suing them because they believe it puts our kids at risk. I'll tell you about that coming up later. And NBC touched on this a little bit out of Katy, Texas. This is the greater Houston area where a Tesla went out of control. And then there is some good news regarding AI on the health level. But, of course, the cyber threat size, beside the whole issue we've talked about already this morning, is I didn't know about the Five Eyes, the U.S., the U.K., Canada, Australia, New Zealand, all keeping an eye on artificial intelligence, no pun intended. And then there is a couple of names in the news today. I'll start in Florida, Key Largo, Florida, where a teenager is safely back with her family after police in Key Largo found her stuffed in a dryer. She called 911 to say that she was being held hostage, so she had her phone with her. The sheriff's office in Monroe County, Florida, says 53-year-old Christopher Viette tied up the victim, shoved her into the dryer, then took her cell phone when she said she wanted to leave, but she'd already gotten the call out. He's charged now with kidnapping and false imprisonment, interference with child custody, and unlawful sexual activity with a minor. Then the next name in the news is someone in the Trump administration. His name is Thomas Danz, D-A-N-S. He is the chairman of the U.S. Arctic Research Commission. And he says there's a good argument for taking over Greenland beyond the issue of national security. And the goal is to bring back the all-you-can-eat shrimp to Red Lobster. I'm serious. Thomas Danz, he was appointed by President Trump. He has spent years pushing for closer U.S. ties with the semi-autonomous Danish territory that we know as Greenland, which has played a significant role when it comes to military strategy going all the way back to World War II and then through the Cold War. But Thomas Danz is interviewed in the New Yorker magazine that's published this month. And he says in the interview that taking control of Greenland's seafood industry would keep the crustaceans, the shrimp, out of the hands of the Chinese and back on the table at an American seafood chain, and he specifically names Red Lobster. Mr. Trump has repeatedly advocated for purchasing Greenland from Denmark or even taking it by force, calling the island critical to U.S. national security. His chair of the U.S. Arctic Research Commission sees it more like a good way to get back to the all-you-can-eat shrimp. Quite the promotion by Red Lobster. When they made its endless shrimp promotion a permanent feature on the menu in 2023, but it caused a huge hit when it came to profits, and since emerging from bankruptcy, the endless shrimp deal is now just a limited time, every so often event, instead of a permanent menu item at Red Lobster. But Mr. Dan's wants it back.

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0: 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Wall Street opening sharply lower. Tech stocks are sliding. A sell-off in chip shares rattling the global markets with Alphabet, Micron, and SpaceX all adding to the downward pressure in early trading. At the open this morning, the Dow Industrials down about 300 points. The S&P 500 down more than 100. The NASDAQ dropped more than 2% to start the session today. And we'll get to the weather in 30 seconds.
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0: For 8:47, WCMY's LaSalle County weather forecast calls for a mostly sunny day, the high 78, partly cloudy tonight, the low 59. Tomorrow, partly sunny, warmer, a little more humid. Chance for an afternoon or evening shower and thunderstorm, a high of around 80. Thursday, a mix of clouds and sunshine. Again, slight chance for a shower or a thunderstorm in the afternoon and evening, and a high again around 80. Friday, partly sunny with a shower, maybe a thunderstorm in the afternoon, and a high of 79. Saturday, sunny and warm, and a high of 84, and a big warm-up coming next week. We might even be looking at a 90-degree day next week. We have a north wind at 2, gusting to 4 miles an hour, 72% humidity. The barometer is at 30.19. It's holding steady, 65 degrees at 93.5, 1430. WCMY, it's 8:48. After a timeout here, we're going to talk about Ottawa friendship, and we'll visit with Allison Perez.
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4: 10 minutes here before 9 o'clock. It's 8:50. Joining us from Ottawa Friendship, the executive director, Allison Perez. Good morning.
5: Morning.
4: It's a lovely day.
5: It is a lovely day. I will agree with you on that.
4: Yesterday wasn't bad either, to tell you the truth.
5: I know. Finally, no storms for a bit, huh?
4: Yeah. Well, let's hope. Rain. I've had enough rain. I've had over 11 inches of rain at my house in June.
5: Oh my gosh.
4: It's crazy.
5: That's a lot. Yeah. That's a lot.
4: Absolutely crazy. But, of course, if it's not raining, then we can all get out. And you got something coming up. Is it this weekend, this wellness fair?
5: Yeah, we're going to be participating at the run today for tomorrow.
4: Yeah.
5: They're having a wellness fair this Saturday from 9 to 1, and we're going to have a booth there. And we're going to talk about all the mental health things, you know, that's
4: cool.
5: Very important to talk about. And I feel like there's sort of a stereotype when it comes to people with disabilities, especially people with Down syndrome. You know, everyone thinks that they're always happy, you know, and always loving and just always in great moods, which they are happy and they are loving, you know, and they can be in great moods, but they also have bad days just like us.
4: Sure.
5: And, so I feel like that's super important to talk about. So we will be down there, you know, just talking about that, just talking about just mental health in general, and we'll be handing out some good stuff. But, like for me, you know, Friendship is always a place where we celebrate, you know, the wonderful moments, the birthdays, accomplishments, you know, all of the good things. But there's some hard things that go on,
4: sure,
5: you know, out there that isn't always, you know, fun to talk about on the radio or in general. You know, people don't really like to talk about that stuff. But yeah, our folks go through all the same stuff that we do. So.
4: Well, I saw some pictures on Facebook. Desi must have had quite a birthday party at Berta's.
5: Speaking of celebrations, I asked her the next day. I was like, because I had to head out there. I had a baseball game to go to, so I wasn't there as long. And I was like, hey, how was your birthday? And she said, not long enough.
4: Of course.
5: I said, hey, you have the same amount of hours that you do every other day. What do you mean not long enough? You wanted to stay at Berta's longer? And she's like, yeah. I was like, well, maybe next time.
4: Yeah, why not? And then there's you got a coffee clutch that meets, I guess, Tuesday mornings, or do they meet every?
5: Meet every Tuesday morning, and they get their coffee, and they just kind of sit around and, you know,
4: Lisa's center, the Fuchs Center, yeah.
5: Yeah, and they just kind of catch up with each other. I head over there. I don't drink coffee, so I wait till all that part's done. But I'll head over there and just kind of catch up with everyone. Yeah. That's really fun.
4: Glenwood has planted their garden, I see.
5: Yeah, we have a young lady. Her name is Mariah, and she's staff, and she's absolutely wonderful. And she just plans the most exciting events, you know, like
4: cool. She
5: comes up with the coffee clutch. She comes up, I think last week they just went to Miller Zoo, over in Bloomington, and she has a classroom that she's had, I think, for, I don't know, 4 or 5 years now. In July, though, she's being promoted, and she's going to be kind of the

0: activity director of all of day program out at Friendship. So while her classroom is going to be, you know, really sad to lose her, it's going to be so great for everyone because she's just going to plan the most amazing events for everyone. I'm so excited for her and for all of our residents.
1: In the meantime, if everybody wants to maybe jot a date down and work a little bit further deeper into the summer here, you can go ahead and get your concert tickets now.
0: Yes, yes. Let's talk about that concert. I know last year was just so amazing. And everyone's like, how are you going to top that? How are you going to top that? And then when I say everyone, I mean the residents. On the daily, they still talk about Natalie Hemby. I'm telling you, I created some monsters out there. But that's okay. Anderson East is who is coming September 19th. And once again, he's from Nashville, and he writes with Natalie. So there is a connection there.
1: Yeah.
0: I'm sure this is not a selling point to him, but to other people, people like to know that he dated Miranda Lambert for a while. I don't know. Everyone finds that fascinating for some reason. you can call out at Friendship, or you can go online, and there's a link online, and you could purchase a single ticket, or you could get a table, and yeah, it's gonna be a great day. I can't wait to hear him live. He hasn't played live for a bit, but I've seen him in concert. I don't know, 6-7 times maybe, and he's just absolutely amazing.
1: Well, I see a link here on the Facebook, and then you can go to OttawaFriendship.org, too, and and get your tickets for Saturday, September 19th. And the gates will open at 5, and then the show's at, 6:30 or something like that?
0: Show will be at 7. Gates open at 5:30. I don't know if they changed that or not, but yeah, 5:30.
1: 5:30, okay.
0: Just to give us some time to set up, you know, get the food trucks in and all that stuff.
1: Anderson East, though, a concert for a cause, and it's in that fabulous venue back there at the south end of the Friendship campus in South Ottawa, and right there along the creek and the rock wall, and it's just a natural little bowl, and the sound just kind of sits in there. And
0: It's beautiful. It's beautiful.
1: Really is. Saturday, September 19th, Anderson East at the Concert for a Cause to benefit Ottawa Friendship, and it's live at the Friendship campus there.
0: See us this Saturday, too, at the Wellness Fair.
1: Good deal. All right. Thanks for talking to us today.
0: Of course. Talk to you in a few weeks, then.
1: You bet. Have a great day.
0: Okay.
1: See you.
0: All right. You too. Thanks, Jay.
1: Allison Perez there, the executive director at Ottawa Friendship. It's a couple of minutes before 9 on WCMY.
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1: 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And we'll just talk about camp in general, too. Gail Lowen's going to be joining us here. And we'll head for 9 o'clock with the Turtles on 93.5, 1430 WCMY. 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
1: NBC News Radio, I'm Michael Kastner. Primary elections are being held today in New York, Maryland, and Utah. Much of the national attention is focused on New York, where some Democratic socialists are on the ballot in what many see as a possible look at the political direction of the Democratic Party. The U.S. says Iran can sell oil under a temporary 60-day license. Treasury Secretary Scott Bessent announced the move in a social media post on Monday. The U.S. Navy lifted its blockade of Iran's ports and coastal areas. Multiple reports indicated notes sent to a Tucson, Arizona television station months ago claimed Nancy Guthrie died after being abducted from her home in February and was buried in nature. NBC's Liz Kreutz with more on the search for the mother of Today Show host Savannah Guthrie.
2: That note was sent just days after media outlets received an alleged ransom note saying Nancy was safe and demanding cryptocurrency in exchange for her release.
1: Michael Kastner, NBC News Radio.
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5: From the 1430 WCMY Weather Center, here is your LaSalle County weather forecast for your Tuesday and a quick look through Wednesday night. For today, we'll have a mostly sunny day today with a high near 78. North winds at around 5 miles an hour. Tonight, partly cloudy with a low around 59. Your Wednesday, partly sunny. We do have a slight chance of showers between 2 and 3 in the afternoon. Then a chance of showers and thunderstorms that might be a little bit heavy at times. A little bit after 3 with a high near 80. Wednesday night, partly cloudy. A 30% chance of showers continues with thunderstorms mainly before 7 with a low around 61. And that is your LaSalle County weather forecast for your Tuesday.
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7: Brain blood tests will soon be coming to help diagnose Alzheimer's disease. Neurologist Dr. Richard Isaacson at the New York Presbyterian Weill Cornell Medical Center is weighing in.
8: Blood tests are going to revolutionize, totally change. Just like we get a cholesterol test every year in our 30s, 40s, 50s, 60s, and beyond, we're going to be doing that with brain biomarkers, brain blood tests very soon. Our lab, we created a full panel for people. You can get access to that soon.
7: The Food and Drug Administration recently gave the green light for the marketing of the first in vitro diagnostic device that tests blood for plaques linked with Alzheimer's disease in adult patients. New research is showing many adults are improving in their health as they age. A study done by Yale University shows close to half of adults aged 65 and older had improvements in cognitive function, physical function, or both as they get older. Becca Levy, the lead author of the study, says many people equate aging with inevitable and continuous loss of physical and cognitive abilities. But this study found that improvement in later in life is not rare, but common. Health update, I'm Scott Pringle.
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12: Okay, 7 minutes after 9 here at 93.5, 1430 WCMY. I'm Jay Lusor, and as you heard, we come from Studio 1, the First National Bank of Ottawa studio here. Happy Tuesday to you on this June the 23rd. We had a really lovely day yesterday, and we're going to get another one today. This afternoon, we'll have some of those big, puffy, fair-weather clouds up there again. And it'll be a little warmer, I think. I'm just going to look and see. What did we... We got to 76 for a high Earth station yesterday, 78 today. So if you liked yesterday, we're going to get a rerun. How's that? Joining us from Camp Tuckabatchee, Gail Lohman. Good morning.
13: Good morning, Jay.
12: Nice to have you here. As you get ready for, we're going to talk about Saturday here
13: in just
12: a little bit because it's coming to be year 100.
13: Yes.
12: At Camp Tuck. Mm-hmm. And you're going to have a year-long 100.
13: Yes, we want to celebrate all year.
12: Yeah. But meantime, let's talk about camp just a little bit.
13: Yeah, we're in our second full week of camp.
12: Okay.
13: Going strong. If you wanted to send your kids to camp this year and you haven't gotten around to registering, there are still spots available. In fact, I know that a lot of kids have sports through the summer schedules are challenging. Saying that... Just to let you know, we do have a three-night mini camp. It gives the kids an opportunity to go out and test it, you know, see if they're going to like camp. Gives them a little bit of break from their summer activities.
12: If they can do okay with those funny noises you hear out there.
13: Yes.
12: Kind of out in the countryside.
13: Right. It's something different, you know.
12: Yep.
13: But that's June 29th through July 2nd. It's a three-night mini camp. We also have a one-night mini camp, July 2nd to the 3rd. So those are options, and then we will go July 5th right back into the full week of camp. So there's plenty of options out there for you. Hopefully one fits your schedule, and you're able to give those kids an opportunity to be out at camp and to experience nature, unplug.
12: Mm-hmm.
13: I think that's really important. To have a good balance. You know.
12: And I'm just looking at the website at camptuckabatchee.org here. It says that there are several primitive camping locations. Are there some more senior
13: yes.
12: campers who might pitch in the tent kind of thing?
13: Yes, actually we have a teen travel camp.
12: Okay.
13: And they do a canoe trip and stay overnight and
12: cool.
13: then come back. It's gotten some really good reviews.
12: Mm-hmm.
13: That's usually something that fills up quickly.
12: Okay.
13: So
12: for the slightly older ones then.
13: Oh, yeah. Oh,
12: that's really camping.
13: Oh, yeah. When they're at camp, we want to take full advantage of their attention and keep them entertained and educated.
12: Mm-hmm.
13: There's a lot to learn. There's a lot to do, you know, creek walking and things they don't do every day.
12: Right, yeah.
13: And we want to give them those opportunities.
12: Yeah, that's sort of the next jump from being at main camp,
13: right?
12: Where you've got the dorms and everything and
13: right.
12: whatnot. So
13: mm-hmm.
12: cool. And then is Volk Lodge then year round or close to it or as much as you can?
13: Volk Lodge we consider our winter lodge.
12: Uh-huh.
13: It is open year round.
12: Okay.
13: Now during the winter months. In main camp, we do turn the electricity off. It's kind of in a dormant stage.
12: Mm-hmm.
13: Of course, after haunted camp, you know.
12: Oh, yeah,
13: haunted...
12: which is a whole nother.
13: Yes, that's a whole nother show.
12: Yeah. No kidding.
13: We'll talk about that a little bit later in the year.
12: But, yeah, we're still enjoying these longest days of the year here.
13: Yes. Just got to be summer solstice, right?
12: Right,
13: so,
12: yeah.
13: So let's not
12: rush
13: it away.
12: No, but keep that in mind anyway.
13: Yep.
12: It's down the road a little bit.
13: And so I want to go right into being summer, we're going to have wonderful weather on Saturday.
12: Yes.
13: Wonderful weather. perfect for Camp Tuck 100.
12: This is all going to be at Skydive Chicago.
13: Skydive Chicago, wonderful place as well. If you haven't seen the skydivers, take an opportunity to do that during this event. They will be out there jumping. I do want to thank you, send out a thank you to Vanessa Doran. She's a local artist and Camp Tuck friend, and she has donated some raffle baskets to us, like 14 Whoa. Raffle baskets. And I was out there yesterday picking up some craft supplies for our event, and I got an opportunity to look at these. These are like substantial baskets that she's donated to us. So we may be doing some raffles at the event on Saturday. Okay. Anything that we don't use on Saturday, we may use at our comedy night in November. But I definitely wanted to send a thank you out to her.
12: How cool. All right. And this is the Camp Tuck kickoff for year 100 out at Skydive Chicago. Yes. Saturday. It's a one-day music festival, kind of.
13: It is really a one-day music festival. We are going to have seven performers, I should say. Chicago Farmer and the Field Notes, and I believe Chicago Farmer has a large following.
12: They do.
13: So if you want an opportunity to come out and see him, Saturday's your opportunity. We have Bob Marley Tribute, which is a Jamaican reggae band. Mm-hmm. That'll be fun. Mannix Row. Mannix Row is an alternative rock band. So any of those who rock.
12: We'll swing from one, you know.
13: Right.
12: Going to be a wide variety here.
13: Yes.
12: But that's part of what's kind of cool about music festivals is that you do.
13: Absolutely. You can get a wide variety, something for everyone.
12: Yeah.
13: You might realize that there is music that you didn't think you liked that you really do like.
12: Yeah, right. Or, I've never heard that before.
13: Right, right.
12: Yeah. Talk about Chad Link.
13: Chad Link, definitely. First of all, a very nice man. I spoke with him. So, Chad, let's see. He plays indie rock, acoustic rock. He has like a genre crossing blend of progressive rock and folk. So it's very interesting. I do like his music. I looked that up because I would not know how to describe it. But I do like his music, so.
12: It sounds like he's got a little bit of a blend of some things too.
13: Yeah. So. It's kind of creative that he does that.
12: Yeah. And then we got somebody everybody knows.
13: Christina Altravag.
12: Yeah.
13: And also Katie Bell and Duffelbag Joe.
12: Yeah,
13: both are local and great performers. Very much looking forward to listening to their music. Poke the Bear. Poke the Bear is a rock and roll, pop, blues, and funk band. That, too, I think is going to be more.
12: Are they closing up the show? I mean, are they the?
13: No, we actually Chicago Farmers.
12: Oh, okay, all right. I didn't know if this was in order or not.
13: No, we didn't have them in order there.
12: All right. Well,
13: we should have given you that schedule.
12: That's all right. but Poke the Bear is going to be kind of interesting mix too.
13: Oh yeah.
12: Yep.
13: So,
12: I see the QR code right here for the tickets.
13: Yes. Yes, it's on our Facebook page, on our website, www.camptuckabatchee.org or www.camptuck.org.
12: And this is just the start of the 100th year.
13: Yes, absolutely. We have events planned all year long. We rolled out a 100 for 100 giving campaign. Which I talked about last time I was on. So we are challenging people out there to donate. Go onto our website, donate $100 per month for 1 year. Our goal is to get 100 people to donate. And if we make our goal of 100 people, we are going to invite them for a very nice evening. I said dinner, I think, last time. It's more than just a dinner. We're gonna give them a very nice evening as a thank you. But again, our goal is to get 100 people to donate $100 per month for 1 year.
12: There you go.
13: Yes.
12: And that's easy to do. You
13: yes.
12: just set up a little draft and, yeah. out of your account and just let it go.
13: And then on WCMY, we are going to have people interviewed, people who worked at camp, who went to camp, who are associated with camp. We're going to have Jim Ridings, the author of Camp Tuckabatchee's book.
12: He's got the history.
13: He does.
12: The whole story.
13: The factual history.
12: Going all the way to the campfire days.
13: Yes. Yes. In fact, when I first talked to Jim about writing our history, I said, you can't write Camp Tuckabatchee's history without writing campfire history. And they're just, that's how we started out. That's mm-hmm. our origin. Mm-hmm. So, and he didn't include all of that. Unfortunately, he did contact me recently. He was supposed to be at this event signing autographs from 1 to 2, and he told me he's not going to be able to make it for this event, but we are going to have signings in Ottawa.
12: Okay.
13: So you can get the books there.
12: Okay. Just you won't meet Jim Ridings.
13: You won't meet him that day.
12: But that'll be something coming up.
13: Yes. So, so watch for that.
12: All right.
13: We have collaborated with several businesses in Ottawa
12: mm-hmm.
13: on products for our centennial, I guess you would call it. One of the products is Tangled Roots Brew, and it's called Bug Juice.
12: I remember when you told me about
13: this
12: the other day.
13: Yes, and it's a Huckleberry Pale Ale. And it will be available at our event on Saturday.
12: Okay.
13: I don't think that it's in Tangled Roots yet. So
12: this will be the debut then.
13: Yes, yes.
12: Okay.
13: Definitely something you'll want to try.
12: Yeah.
13: We have collaborated with Starve Rock Hot Glass on a mug and an ornament, which are just beautiful. You know, she's an amazing mm-hmm. artist. And those will be available at the event. The mugs are dishwasher safe and also microwave safe. I get that question a lot. Mm-hmm. We have collaborated with Nature's Handiwork, which is a jewelry maker out of Sheridan, I believe. And she has gone out to Camp Tuckabatchee and taken flowers and flora from there and put it in jewelry. So you actually get a little bit of Camp Tuckabatchee. She's made earrings and necklaces, pendants, and those will be available at camp as well.
12: With dried flowers and plants and
13: yes.
12: things.
13: Mm-hmm. Yes.
12: From the property.
13: From
12: cool.
13: the property.
12: Yeah, cool.
13: Yeah. I think I forgot my list of things. More Soap, Please has done an exclusive scent for us, and it's called Essence of Camp Tuckabatchee. And it is a wonderful scent.
12: Does it have some...
13: It has some sandalwood.
12: Scents of plants and things.
13: Oh, yes, yep. yes. Okay. It smells a little earthy, but not... You know, it's just a really good scent.
12: Yeah.
13: It's unique, so... You know, it's hard to describe, but yeah, I think it's got a little, maybe a little sandalwood, a little rose in it, a little citrus.
12: Sounds like it smells like summertime.
13: Oh, yes.
12: In a way.
13: That is a very good description.
12: Okay.
13: That is a very good description.
12: Because when you say Camp Tuckabatchee to me, mm-hmm. I immediately think of summer
13: right.
12: first.
13: Right.
12: You know, sure, there's haunted camp and, you know, other
13: right.
12: things during the year, but
13: right.
12: just summer is the first thing.
13: Absolutely. So, yeah, those are a few of those.
12: So out at Skydive then on Saturday, is the music going to be happening out in a tent someplace, or is it going to be in the where they show the movies and things?
13: In the hangar.
12: Not in the hangar. Okay.
13: No, not unless we should get some raindrops.
12: Okay. All right.
13: You know, we have an alternate plan. But,
12: right. Sure.
13: The main stage is going to be... as you drive, if you're familiar with Skydive Chicago, as you drive mm-hmm. in, on the left is the parking lot, mm-hmm. and then the main hangar. Mm-hmm. Well, the field on the right mm-hmm. is where the main stage will be.
12: Okay.
13: And you'll actually, if you drove in that way, you'd come up on the back of the stage because the stage is going to face out into the field. And so
12: this is over on the riverside.
13: Yes.
12: Yeah. Because the Fox kind of crew queues up through there.
13: So you want to bring your lawn chairs, your picnic blanket, and the whole field. You'll enjoy the whole field. Now, we do also, if you go on the ticket site, we have VIP tailgate parking. VIP tailgate parking is a lot in that field. You actually park in that field where the band is.
12: Oh, right by it.
13: Yes, yes.
12: So you're super close.
13: But that's kind of the party zone. So we ask you.
12: Well, that's what this kind of is.
13: Yeah. So, and those sites are $100 each because you are asked to come in a little bit before everybody else and get set up. And then you're asked to wait till the major part of the crowd clears out before you leave. But that's kind of those diehards that are there for the endurance.
12: Okay. I just clicked on the QR code. It opens up Zephy for you.
13: Yes.
12: And then you can see everything in here.
13: Yes.
12: About the adult admission. There is a general admission for kids.
13: Yes.
12: At a special price. And then here's the VIP tailgate deal. Mm-hmm. So, yeah.
13: Yes.
12: Okay, it's all right there. Cool.
13: So with the kids ticket, we also include games and crafts.
12: Okay.
13: Those don't cost anything extra.
12: Right.
13: And we encourage you, though, to purchase your tickets right away. It gives us a better idea of how to plan.
12: Sure.
13: You know, when you're providing crafts, of course, you want enough supplies
12: mm-hmm.
13: for all of the kids. That's important to us. So,
12: and have an idea of how many cars you're going to have to park.
13: Yes, exactly.
12: You know, mm-hmm. whether you do VIP or whether you just do the regular.
13: Right.
12: Regular parking.
13: So.
12: It's all going to start when, time-wise?
13: The gates are going to open at 12 o'clock.
12: Okay.
13: Music will start at 1.
12: Okay.
13: And will play until 9.
12: Right.
13: Yep. So you have a full afternoon,
12: and you're going to have a food out there.
13: We're going to have Palancik's tenderloins.
12: Okay.
13: Of course, our local favorite, and then Philly Factory.
12: Oh,
13: will be out there.
12: Cheesesteak sandwiches.
13: Yeah. Yes.
12: Good. Okay.
13: Tropical snow.
12: Okay.
13: So if you need something refreshing,
12: okay,
13: definitely tropical snow.
12: Okay.
13: They may even have dirty sodas. Tropical snow might. So,
12: you know, we've had quite a conversation on the station here over the last week and a half or so about dirty soda, which I had never heard of.
13: Oh, okay.
12: And then we got to talking about it Friday morning with Freeberg and Strell,
13: mm-hmm.
12: and discovered what it is.
13: That, uh-huh.
12: You know, it's not necessarily just 7-Up and Coke mixed together.
13: Right.
12: It's salt. You know, it's uh-huh. Take like Dr. Pepper or something, and then you add, you know, something else.
13: Whatever, juices and flavors.
12: Yeah.
13: It's kind of
12: way beyond, the chocolate sodas you used to get at the drugstore fountain
13: right,
12: a long time ago.
13: Right. So we thought just something new.
12: There's a couple of generations have no idea what it means to go to the drugstore.
13: right.
12: And the soda fountain. Cool. Well, you're going to have a lot of stuff.
13: So there are a couple of thank yous I'd like to get in.
12: Hey, drop some names in here.
13: Okay. So we did ask for sponsors, and unfortunately we haven't gotten a sponsor for the main stage yet.
12: Okay.
13: If anybody is interested in that, it does come with 4 free admissions
12: to
13: the event. We did get a Tiki stage sponsor, and that is NAF Axles North America. So I hadn't heard of them.
12: Mm-hmm.
13: They are out of Morris. That's where their headquarters is.
12: Mm-hmm.
13: And I did a little research. They provide axles and service, and they're specialized. They're drive components, including rigid axles, steering axles, and gearboxes for heavy-duty off-road vehicles.
12: Oh.
13: I thought that's a very, it seems almost niche-y, you know, like it's very specific. Had no idea that they were there, but I have a son who's out in Wyoming, and he works for a company that repairs mining equipment, and I haven't gotten in touch with him yet, but I want to call him and go, hey, have you heard about this company? Because I would bet that he has, because, of course, that's what they have is heavy-duty off-road vehicles.
12: Absolutely.
13: But it's NAF Axles North America, and their headquarters is out of Morris.
12: Hey, you never know what's around here.
13: And we'd like to thank you very much for sponsoring our Tiki Stage.
12: So there's an opportunity for a business to sponsor the big stage.
13: Yes, there is.
12: And some advantages to that.
13: Yes, yes.
12: Signage and get your name mentioned and all that kind of stuff.
13: Right, so, right. We do put you out on social media.
12: Good.
13: We will get you a banner, but you have to let me.
12: It's going to have to be tight. This is Tuesday.
13: We're talking Saturday. Right away, I can see what we can do about getting you.
12: Well,
13: a
12: if
13: banner.
12: Somebody does want to grab a sponsorship, then how do they get you? What's the best bet?
13: They can contact Camp Tuckabatchee, or they can contact me directly.
12: Well, the Camp Tuck phone number is right up here on the website, right? So it's 433-2984.
13: Yes.
12: So, okay.
13: Yep.
12: And, or shoot an email or something in.
13: Right.
12: And, cool.
13: Okay.
12: Have we hit everything? It's just Saturday, starting at noon. Gates open at noon.
13: Gates open at noon. Music starts at 1.
12: And there's food, drink. Fun for the kids. It's a great thing for the whole family, really.
13: We are still looking for vendors as well.
12: Okay.
13: So if anybody's interested in vending, also contact Camp.
12: Okay. And you'll have space for them over someplace.
13: Yeah.
12: Out there.
13: In between the band and the VIP.
12: Cool. Okay. So. In the meantime, skydive's going to be running.
13: Yes.
12: So,
13: Yes.
12: You can watch the plane. Kids love just to sit and watch airplanes take off.
13: Absolutely. And where we have the kids' games set up is near where the skydivers come in.
12: Okay.
13: So, if your kids are there playing games or making crafts, you're going to be entertained by the skydivers coming in. So.
12: And for folks who have gone out to the airport just to watch sometimes, you can see into the hangar, the bay hangar, where they all load their packs.
13: Yes.
12: And get their jump tickets and get lined up.
13: Mm-hmm.
12: And, it's about as busy as Midway because the airplane comes in and a whole load jumps in and off they go.
13: And
12: the plane comes back and you can watch them coming in.
13: They do a lot of things in the hangar. And, I'm not a jumper, so I don't really know what they're doing. But I know I've been out there when they've been working towards records, and they have to be in a certain formation.
12: They do a walkthrough on the ground.
13: Yeah, so they'll be laid out in their formation in the hangar, and it's just very interesting.
12: Mm-hmm. Yeah, it's just a fun place, and then you add on top of the fact that you got the Camp Tuck's 100-year party,
13: and
12: party, I should say.
13: If you get hungry, they have the Jump Run Cafe.
12: Yes, they do.
13: In that hangar.
12: Yeah, so there's plenty to eat.
13: Yep.
12: And a lot of fun. It's a one-day music festival at Skydive Chicago Saturday as we kick off the 100th year of Camp Tuckabatchee. And this will be a year-long celebration. Right.
13: More things to come.
12: As the year goes on.
13: Yep.
12: And then will you have another big bash here in 12 months?
13: Yes, we are planning on it.
12: All right.
13: We're planning on a reunion weekend at camp, and yes, maybe probably another music event as well.
12: Great. We'll have several things to talk about.
13: Yes.
12: And then you got your company night that you do every year anyway. And
13: right.
12: That's usually in the fall sometime, right?
13: November.
12: So a lot to talk about.
13: Yep.
12: But it's all about the kids. And so, take advantage of some opportunities, especially if you've got maybe somebody who has had some friends maybe who've done Camp Tuck, but they're thinking, oh, should I? Shouldn't I?
13: You should.
12: Do the three-night thing, right?
13: Yes, absolutely. Or the one night. Definitely just get them out there, get them oriented with camp.
12: Okay.
13: Yeah.
12: CampTuckabatchee.org online, and you're on social, too, out there.
13: So yes.
12: Plenty to find out about Camp Tuck, wherever you happen to be, what your device is or your mode of platform. Take your pick.
13: Yep.
12: But plan on Saturday out at Skydive Chicago.
13: Yep.
12: For the big 100-year
13: buy your tickets
12: party.
13: Now.
12: The 100-year celebration concert fundraiser at Skydive Chicago. Thank you.
13: Thank you.
12: We'll be talking to you again.
13: Thanks, Jay.
12: Probably after the 4th of July sometime in there. So, but we'll see maybe Saturday out at the big party.
13: Right.
12: But if there's a lot of people, you might be just kind of busy. Gail Lohman with us from Camp Tuck, 932 here on WCMY. Community, music, and you.
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0: That is Supertramp and Take the Long Way Home. It's 9:38 here, 22 before 10 at 93.5, 1430. WCMY, it's going to be a mostly sunny day. We head for a high of 78, and we're well on our way. 68 is our temperature reading here at 93.5, 1430, WCMY. And let's see here, what's supposed to happen? That's supposed to not happen. Oh, this here we go. Okay, hit the button. This is what's supposed to happen now.
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0: 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And the Miracles. Maybe you

Smokey Robinson and the Miracles on 93.5, 1430 WCMY. There is some more fallout from that UFC event a week ago Sunday at the White House. Some more craziness. Tell you about it here after Fleetwood Mac.

Oh, you caught me finishing off a cookie here. Fleetwood Max and You Make Love and Fun. It's 9:46 at WCMY. And I read this morning, two more people have been arrested in connection with that plot to attack the UFC event at the White House, which was a week ago Sunday, right? The Department of Justice put out the announcement yesterday afternoon. Two men, one from Missouri, one from Washington State, have both been charged with one count of conspiracy to commit murder. This pair are the sixth and seventh defendants now to face charges in connection with this crazy plot that we heard about even before the event happened. Federal prosecutors say the conspirators discussed ways to harm the event, which included using drones, carrying explosives, and then they were going to shoot the guests as they were fleeing the event. Way too many crazy people out there. Way too many. And then this was on NBC this morning. These autonomous cars and whether it's a good idea. And cars that are controlled by AI, Tesla comes to mind, which is under investigation now by NHTSA, the National Highway Traffic Safety Administration, because a Tesla Model 3 crashed into a home in Katy, Texas, taking the life of a woman. A spokesperson for the Harris County, Texas Sheriff's Office says Martha Avila died last Friday when a driver, identified as Michael Butler, slammed his Tesla Model 3 into the front room of her home. According to Mr. Butler, who was at the wheel, he wasn't driving. He was on autopilot at the time. The Tesla vice president of AI software was on X yesterday, claiming that the driver was pressing the accelerator and overrode the autopilot system. There have been no charges filed as of now. I think probably the best bet is keep your hands on the wheel and have control of the vehicle, even if it will drive itself. I'm not buying it. It's 11 before 10, 9:49. 93.5 1430 WCMY. Community, music, and you. 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
5: Well, I have to admit that I have not been paying a whole lot of attention to the FIFA World Cup and all that's happening with all of the soccer going on around the country. But it is good to see, and I've been watching some social media and some more legitimate news sources, if you will, that all of the athletes from around the world and their fans from all around the world who have come to the United States to watch their teams play have made themselves at home, and they're having a good time. And I've gotten a kick out of seeing what's going on with the Scottish Tartan Army, which is a legitimate fan base group. Now, Scotland does not battle Brazil in World Cup action at the Miami Stadium until tomorrow, but fans for both teams are already taking over South Florida. Miami Beach police are bracing for thousands of Scottish Tartan Army members to parade down Ocean Drive this afternoon. According to Miami Beach police officials, all sworn personnel are working 13-hour shifts, no days off. They do stress that arrests will be made if the revelry gets out of hand. More than 1,000 other Tartan Army members are going to take over the Jungle Queen riverboat cruises in Fort Lauderdale this afternoon. Yesterday, they took over Little Havana, that neighborhood in Miami, and then they walked over to the Lone Depot ballpark and watched the Miami Marlins baseball game. And the Brazilians are preparing as well. But everybody's having a good time. So far, everything has been coming off just fine. And I did check because I did want to see what happened in Boston and Dallas happen in Miami. There is, beer was pretty short in Dallas. They ran out of beer in Boston, but got some in right away. As far as Miami goes, they say they have plenty.
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5: 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It's 6 minutes before 10 o'clock here on 93.5 1430 WCMY with Tommy.

Tommy Rose Dizzy, as we head for 10 o'clock here on WCMY. We'll have some news, weather, and the Chicago Board of Trade opening quotations all around the corner for you, and we'll get there with Nigel Olson.

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1: NBC News Radio, I'm Michael Kastner. Primary elections are being held today in New York, Maryland, and Utah. Much of the national attention is focused on New York, where some Democratic socialists are on the ballot in what many see as a possible look at the political direction of the Democratic Party. The U.S. says Iran can sell oil under a temporary 60-day license. Treasury Secretary Scott Bessent announced the move in a social media post on Monday. The U.S. Navy lifted its blockade of Iran's ports and coastal areas. Multiple reports indicated notes sent to a Tucson, Arizona television station months ago claimed Nancy Guthrie died after being abducted from her home in February and was buried in nature. NBC's Liz Kreutz with more on the search for the mother of Today Show host Savannah Guthrie.
2: That note was sent just days after media outlets received an alleged ransom note saying Nancy was safe and demanding cryptocurrency in exchange for her release.
1: Michael Kastner, NBC News Radio.
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6: From the 1430 WCMY Weather Center, here is your LaSalle County weather forecast for your Tuesday and a quick look through Wednesday night. For today, we'll have a mostly sunny day today with a high near 78. North winds at around 5 miles an hour. Tonight, partly cloudy with a low around 59. Your Wednesday, partly sunny. We do have a slight chance of showers between 2 and 3 in the afternoon. Then a chance of showers and thunderstorms that might be a little bit heavy at times. A little bit after 3 with a high near 80. Wednesday night, partly cloudy. A 30% chance of showers continues with thunderstorms mainly before 7 with a low around 61. And that is your LaSalle County weather forecast for your Tuesday.
7: Soybeans are up, corn's down, cattle and hogs are mixed. I'm John Perkins with a Brownfield market update. You better build bigger bins. It's just a suggestion, but regardless, be ready to maximize your per acre profits with MX Series corn by Stein. Stein has yield. Soybeans have already had an up and down day. They are currently up, though, supported by a higher moving meal, shrugging off the losses in soybean oil. The USDA's national condition rating did hold steady over the past week, and development weather looks mostly favorable. July soybeans are currently up 2.5 at 11.18 and a quarter. August is 2.75 higher at 11.25 and a quarter. Again, bean meal's up, bean oil's down. Corn's lower. The USDA's corn rating was unchanged, and the crop is nearly fully emerged. Mexico bought 100,000 tons of mostly new crop this morning. July's down 2 at 409.5. September's 2 lower at 417.75. And wheat's down 40% of winter wheat harvested, and the spring wheat rating dipped over the past week. July Chicago's 5.75 lower at 591.75. Aggressively following their recent trends, December cotton's down 118 at 78.23. September rice is up 22 at 13.08. Live and feeder cattle are mostly lower as they wait for this week's widespread direct business to get established. No bids or asking prices being reported as of yet. August live's down 77 at 246.57. October's 45 lower at 240.55. August feeders are down 62 at 369.80. And hogs are mixed, mostly higher on spread trade and oversold signals. Pork was weak yesterday, and cash business so far today is steady. Could see a firmer open at least at the major direct markets, depending on packer needs. July's down 22 at 94.42, and August is up 97 at 97.70. John Perkins, Brownfield Market Update.
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10: 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And following that, Kim Jewett from Under His Wings Ministry will be stopping in. 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

Hello there. It is 8 minutes after 10, 10:08. I'm Jay Lesore. We come to you from Studio 1, the First National Bank of Ottawa studio here at 93.5, 1430 WCMY. Thanks for letting us be a part of your Tuesday here on this 23rd of June, 2026. Another day when we're going to get one of the longest of the year, 15 hours and 11 minutes of daylight today. And we're going to get every minute of it. Sunrise was gorgeous this morning. Bright orange. And last night's sunset was lovely, and with the clear skies, it was still, and I live out in the countryside, so away from all the city lights and everything, it was still, you know, 9:05, it was still kind of light outside. That's what I like, because I stood last night out on the driveway at 9 o'clock, and I thought, gee, in 6 months, it's going to look like this at 4:30 in the afternoon. And here we are, 9 o'clock at night, not getting ready for bed. Sun's down. And if you thought the river is high, if you happen to be crossing the Veterans Bridge between North Ottawa and South Ottawa, it is high. But on this side, meaning the upper river side of Starved Rock Lock and Dam, we are not at flood. We're close. Now you get to the other side of Starved Rock Lock and Dam. There is a flood warning in effect for the Illinois River until late Saturday morning. And this is from Starved Rock Lock and Dam downstream to the confluence with Big Bureau Creek. And the LaSalle gauge, as of 8:45 a.m. today, was at 23.4 feet. That's 1.4 feet above flood stage. Is that right? Where does it tell me that flood? Yeah. 3.4 feet above flood stage is the Illinois River at LaSalle right now. It's expected to crest at 23.5 feet, so 3.5 feet above flood this afternoon, and then it will start to fall and should get below flood stage early Saturday morning. That's the Illinois River at LaSalle, where a flood warning is in effect now through late Saturday morning. So hopefully we'll get a break on the rainfall here. We're going to get some, but hopefully we won't get the incredibly significant amounts we've been dealing with. And the rivers, including the Fox and the Vermilion, can even kind of settle down a little bit. Let's see. I've got some health notes I want to share today regarding vision, artificial intelligence, and strength training. And then I've got another high-tech note to pass along regarding another state that is suing some online platforms for putting children at risk online. And then, since we're talking about some high-tech things, there's a court case underway regarding centralized database information when it comes to what the government has on you. And I'm talking about, Social Security, Medicare, that kind of thing. So anyway, I'll pass that along as well. Plus, of course, for a lot of folks, this is the beginning of three of the best days of the year. If you love to shop, shop, shop. I'll explain in just a little bit here. This is

0: James Taylor's Carolina in my mind, and you got to feel bad for North Carolina. They lost to Oklahoma last night in the championship game of the Men's College World Series at Omaha, and it was a drubbing. I think 13-1 was the final, something like that. But the College World Series was entertaining, and the championship best out of three did go with the three games. So hats off to the Sooners. And North Carolina will have to wait for another year for a chance to get the big prize. From North Carolina or Carolina, we'll go to Arkansas, which is one of the states in the news today, suing the platforms Roblox and Discord over claims that the platforms put children at risk online. The Attorney General's office in the Capitol at Little Rock said yesterday that predators use that gaming platform, Roblox, to reach children, and then they shift the conversation to the Discord messaging app. This lawsuit out of the state of Arkansas says that both companies misled parents by advertising safety tools but leaving poor age checks and monitoring gaps. The lawsuit also cites Roblox's own reports showing suspected child sexual exploitation reports connected to their platform, rising from 675 in 2019 to over 13,000 in 2023. We gotta watch our kids when it comes to the online stuff. And then there's a lot of information out there about all of us. There's a federal judge blocking the Trump administration from creating a centralized database that would contain sensitive data like Social Security numbers, Medicare information, as well as details about voters' citizenship status. The judge ruled in favor of the League of Women Voters, who brought the lawsuit against the Department of Homeland Security, stemming from President Trump's March executive order requiring the federal government to establish a list of eligible voters based on available citizenship data. This judge, however, pushed back on that move and determined that efforts to establish any kind of a database were unlawful and violated several things, including the Social Security Act, the Privacy Act, and the Administrative Procedure Act. But in the end, be aware that, you know, your information is out there somewhere. Just how much it's protected, that's up for discussion.
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0: Oh, it's me. You know what? Shame on me. Don't tell anybody, but I was just, I wasn't making any purchases, but I was just kind of scrolling through, Amazon Prime.
6: WCNY.
0: Yes. 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

0: There's Chicago and feeling stronger every day. 1024 at 93.5, 1430 WCMY. Yes, another Amazon Prime Day is underway, but it's 3 days, I believe. It used to be just one day, right? Shoppers now have a few days looking for the best deals. And yes, you caught me. I was just kind of fishing around in there. What started out as a one-day extravaganza for the most desired discounts now lasts 4 days. Experts say that Amazon Prime members ought to be looking for deals on Amazon-owned brands like Ring cameras, Kindles, smart home devices, but maybe hold off on buying some of those large household items like mattresses, grills, until the 4th of July sales kick in. Amazon says they're going to be rolling out new deals every day here, suggesting that users take advantage of the AI shopping tool to track price drops. Shoppers could also use price comparison websites to check an item's price history. I'm not totally in on the AI thing yet, and turning things over to AI that I can still control. It's just not that important to me that I instantly have to know what the best thing is, if that makes any sense. Some health notes, and one of them does tie into AI. Doctors are diagnosing patients after years of symptoms have stumped them, and it's thanks to this thing we know as artificial intelligence. Researchers from OpenAI and Boston Children's Hospital took data from 18 patients, and they plugged all the data into a newly developed AI model. That led to a diagnosis that was confirmed by a lab. Researchers hope this new model will be able to help scores of Americans who have rare diseases or health issues. The study is published in the current edition of the New England Journal of Medicine. And then long-term research shows that strength training increases the chances of living longer. The study is in the British Journal of Sports Medicine. Their current edition just published this month. The study combined other studies that followed about 150,000 people for up to 30 years, and researchers have concluded that those people who did 90 to 120 minutes of strength training exercises every week had a 13% lower risk of dying compared to those who did nothing in terms of strength exercise. And that includes a 19% lower chance of dying from cardiovascular disease, a 27% lower risk of dying from neurological conditions. The study also suggests people who combined strength training with aerobic exercises have an even lower risk of dying. So, bottom line, get off the couch. It's 90 minutes to 2 hours a week. So take your 7 days and divide the time, and it's not that much out of your life on the clock. And then there's this regarding our vision. There is a nonprofit group in New York State I read about this morning, and they help people with vision loss. And this nonprofit group is raising awareness about blindness, which, believe it or not, is on the rise in this country. The company is based in Spring Valley, New York. The company is called Visions. And this company says there has been a recent technology boom in devices to aid the visually impaired to keep them working, or at least at the very least, performing everyday tasks more easily. Visions recommends that people get an eye examination if they're starting to experience any vision issues. And then if they do have something going on, look into vision rehab services. The Centers for Disease Control and Prevention, in a report from earlier this year, said that 12 million Americans age 40 or older have visual impairments. 1 million people just in the state of New York, believe it or not, are either blind or have difficulty seeing. That ratio to a population is playing out all over the country, not just in New York State. Sad to see that we do have blindness on the rise here in this country. So if you start to have a little vision issue, get it addressed. Pronto. 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
0: 10:31 here at 93.5, 1430 WCMY. And I did a little look around Illinois this morning, even though our state legislature is on a summer recess, if you will. In fact, they've really completed their business for the year, because the goal at the end of May was to have a budget, which we got. It's been signed by the governor. Now we just wait for the fall veto session, unless a special session gets called by the governor for one reason or another. Capital News Illinois says that lawmakers have a busy summer of negotiations ahead of them, with pressure from both the governor's office and their constituents to craft data center regulations that stakeholders and legislators can live with. The pressure comes after lawmakers failed to pass any regulations during the spring session, despite widespread concerns from communities statewide about data centers' impact on energy demand, water, and just general quality of life. Lawmakers say the issue is complex, and like with other energy-related bills, they needed more information and time to decide how to structure the guardrails. It was early this month. Governor J.B. Pritzker took some executive action to pause tax benefits for data centers, and then he called on the General Assembly to pass regulations that resemble those in the Power Act. That's a piece of legislation that was discussed in committee meetings, mainly among the supermajority Democrats, but was never voted on. Advocates earlier had lamented Pritzker's lack of engagement, as they called it, in legislative negotiations, despite his clear record of calling for added regulations. From 2020 to 2024, the state pledged about $983 million in lifetime tax benefits to 27 data centers, according to a state report. Democratic State Representative Ann Williams of Chicago said at a news gathering that lawmakers will continue negotiating data center regulations with stakeholders this summer, but there have been no dates established for any specific discussions. Williams chaired 3 House Executive Committee hearings about data centers and their effects on demand and water and communities all across the state. Those hearings dealt with House Bill 5513, which is the Power Act. The bill would have required data centers to pay for and supply their own renewable energy, as well as tracking and reporting water usage and entering into community benefits agreements with the municipalities where they're based. Representative Williams says it's normal for large bills dealing with energy-related issues to require a lot of negotiation and take time to pass. And this isn't a new conversation, the 2025 Clean and Reliable Grid Affordability Act and then the 2021 Climate and Equitable Jobs Act, both passed in veto sessions after failing to advance during the usual spring session. A last-minute push among some lawmakers to pause tax incentives also failed because there was disagreement in the House Democratic Caucus, according to House Speaker Emanuel Chris Welch, the Democrat from suburban Hillside. He said it was similar in the Senate. And that hurdle is one of the major issues to overcome. Representative Williams said it will be important to strike a balance between economic development, protecting resources, and protecting communities. It's been a pretty standard procedure for communities across the state to express their resistance to data centers. But there is bipartisan interest in creating some guardrails for all of this, but the split is significant when it comes to matching up environmental concerns with those of labor, as well as the data center industry. And then just how much bipartisan conversation are we going to be getting? Climate Jobs Illinois, which is a collection of labor organizations dedicated to a pro-worker, pro-climate agenda in Illinois, opposed the governor's freeze on data center tax benefits, saying the move will send developers to other states where labor and environmental protections are weaker. But Illinois is going to lose out on some jobs. And then you've got the Illinois Environmental Council, who apparently is ready now to get into detailed negotiations. The IEC, as it's known, part of the Illinois Clean Jobs Coalition, that's the group that's advocated for the Power Act. The bill contains all the regulatory priorities that the environmental folks would like to see. So that's going to be the topic of conversation, it looks like, over the summer, is just what to do when it comes to managing the development of data centers here in our state. 1037 on 93.5, 1430 WCMY. 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
0: 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It's going to be another gorgeous day if you haven't noticed yet. And I stepped out a little while ago at 10 o'clock there during the brief news break, and yeah, it's lovely. And we're going to stick with this sunshine all day. We're going to get all 15 hours and 11 minutes of daylight from sunrise to sunset. We go for a high of 78. It's 71 degrees at 93.5, 1430 WCMY.

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Super hits of the 60s, 70s, and 80s. And we'll go to the 70s for this little treat from John.

John Denver's Rocky Mountain High, and it's 13 till 11, 1047 at 93.5, 1430 WCMY. If you've been watching Chicago's ABC 7, you may have seen the announcement. It's sort of presented as a commercial, but it's really a promotional announcement on behalf of the television station, which is owned and operated by Disney ABC. And the commercial calls for support from viewers as ABC is facing scrutiny from the Trump administration over its daytime table talk program, The View. The television network has launched this new on-air campaign promoting the show and blasting the Federal Communications Commission just weeks after Disney, which is the parent company of ABC, asked the commission to consider whether the program is exempt from a statutory equal time requirement that applies to broadcast news shows. And according to the ABC rollout of this promotional campaign, the Federal Communications Commission, in the words of ABC, wants to control who can appear on a program such as The View. However, the Federal Communications Commission has pushed back. They put out a statement online yesterday. It was published online at The Hill, and it says, quoting again here, Disney wants the FCC to classify The View as a bona fide news program, and it has chosen to run a campaign of misinformation to make its case misleading viewers about the law. The Trump administration wants to challenge its license renewal time for television stations, and the ABC-owned and operated stations like ABC 7 in Chicago are having their license challenged. And then it's going to be a busy week out of the Justice Department as the Supreme Court will be handing down more decisions as the term comes to an end, and they go into their July, August, September summer recess. The Supreme Court has ruled against a Rastafarian man who tried to sue over his dreadlocks being cut off while he was incarcerated in a Louisiana prison. According to the High Court's 6-3 decision, the plaintiff, Damon Landor, cannot seek damages from prison officials under a law called the Religious Land Use and Institutionalized Persons Act. After he was forced to cut off his locks for the first time in 20 years,

0: Morning. The Justice Department has announced a record-breaking health care fraud crackdown. The acting Attorney General Todd Blanche announced this morning charges are being brought against more than 450 defendants. The alleged fraud totals more than $6.5 billion, and among those being charged are 90 medical professionals, as well as some 100 defendants accused of Medicaid fraud. The alleged fraud happened in 45 different U.S. states and territories. It's 10:51 on WCMY, Community, Music, and You. I'll tell you about tomorrow morning here in just about a minute and a half.
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0: Tomorrow morning here on WCMY after 9 o'clock, I'll be joined by Skip Hupp, who was part of the production team that put together the Tale of Two Bluffs documentary series that included not only the Wallace documentary of last year, but the upcoming Hossack documentary, which is going to debut here in just a little more than a week. And the John Hossack documentary, John Hossack, No Apologies, focuses on Hossack's violation of the Fugitive Slave Act in the 19th century. And Skip Hupp will be here tomorrow morning to explain the Fugitive Slave Act as well as the rulings by two judges, Judge Caton here in LaSalle County, who had Hossack on in trial, as well as a federal judge, Drummond, who ruled in Chicago and convicted Hossack of violating the Fugitive Slave Act. We'll also talk about the documentary and how you'll be able to see it as it gets ready to make its community debut. Then after 10 o'clock tomorrow morning, the Ottawa American Legion is getting ready to put together an America 250th birthday party. Gene Furlick and Mike Harden from the American Legion will be here after 10 tomorrow morning. So there you go. That's what's up. Have yourself a great day. Enjoy the lovely weather, and we'll see you tomorrow on the radio here.

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3: From the 1430 WCMY Weather Center, here is your LaSalle County weather forecast for your Tuesday and a quick look through Wednesday night. For today, we'll have a mostly sunny day today with a high near 78. North winds at around 5 miles an hour. Tonight, partly cloudy with a low around 59. Your Wednesday, partly sunny. We do have a slight chance of showers between 2 and 3 in the afternoon. Then a chance of showers and thunderstorms that might be a little bit heavy at times. A little bit after 3 with a high near 80. Wednesday night, partly cloudy. A 30% chance of showers continues with thunderstorms mainly before 7 with a low around 61. And that is your LaSalle County weather forecast for your Tuesday.
0: It's time for the Second Cup on 93.5 and 1430 WCMY. The Second Cup is proudly brought to you by Seattle Sutton's Healthy Eating. And now, here's your host, Karen Rhodes.
2: And I am all set to go for a Tuesday morning. June 23rd is your date. Karen Rhodes with you with another Second Cup to fill you up right here on WCMY. Beautiful day, right? I just brought up the AccuWeather page in the studio on one of the screens we have in here, and sunny and 71. Wow. Beautiful day out there. Hope you had a great weekend, a good Father's Day. Maybe you celebrated on Saturday, because Sunday, oh my goodness. Talk about rain, and I know we needed it. I know. I feel like we got a lot of rain Sunday. I mean, I felt like it just poured all day long. I drove down to, I don't know. I think I talked about this before on the air, but not a lot. Green Gable down just north of Bloomington by Lake Bloomington. Great burgers there. Artie and I drove down there on Sunday in the rain. And holy cow, it poured all the way down and it poured all the way back. And I'll tell you this, there was plenty of traffic on 39. A lot of traffic. I guess because of Father's Day, I guess. Just assuming. But Saturday, what a beautiful, beautiful day that was. And I was fortunate enough to start out the day at my grandson's Little League game on the south side. The tournament was going. I think it's all done now. They got fourth place in the city tournament for their age group, I guess you would say. So we were real proud of them. They did a great job, those Orioles. So we thank their coaches and all the kids on the team. It was a lot of fun to be there for that. And I love watching them. It's so much fun, you know, when the kids are young and it's just fun to watch them. And the older they get, I think it gets a little more competitive, of course. But we just had a wonderful time, family over there watching my grandson Noah's game. It was just, you know, and you see other people, you know. And it was a beautiful, absolutely gorgeous morning, just like today. Couldn't beat it. So Saturday was just a wonderful day. And I hope you had a great weekend, for sure. Let's talk about what's on the show today. First up, we'll have a look at the holidays for today. I picked a few, just a few. Also today, I have a word of the day ready to go, and we'll do our Tuesday top 10 list. And this is a list that I have been holding on to, well, all last week I held on to it, and maybe a little prior to that. But I'm excited to share it with you today. The show was really packed last week, so I just didn't get a chance to share it with you. But I still have it. I think it's a good one. And we'll do that, too. So that's coming up. Also, Kim Jewett stopping by. I have not seen her in years. So I'm excited. She's coming in the studio today. She's with Under His Wings Ministry. And, you know, in my previous stint here at the radio station, I used to have them on for, you know, I wouldn't say regularly, but here and there, you know, when they had something going on. And it's a great service that they provide. And I thought I should get her back in the studio. I saw on Facebook that they were selling, I'm a little embarrassed to say this, but I participated. They were selling like the cookie dough and chocolate chip cookie dough. And I was like, oh, I wouldn't mind purchasing some of that. So I went ahead and placed my little order, and I thought, you know, I should get her in the studio because that is to benefit Under His Wings, and they do terrific work. So that's what kind of prompted me. It brought up the memory of having her in before, and I thought, it's time to get her back in. So she'll be in about, I guess, maybe about 15 minutes from now. So we'll be talking with Kim Jewett from Under His Wings. So that's the show for today. Let's have a look at our holidays that we celebrate today. Not all of them, a few of them. As I always say, the list is quite long, so, and there's many lists. You can find all kinds of lists for this. So first up, I see on the list, Let It Go Day. It kind of makes you think of that movie Frozen, right? If you remember that Let It Go song, and the kids just couldn't get enough of that song, and you had to play it over and over and over. That, and then that movie was a huge hit, that's for sure. So Let It Go Day isn't anything to do with the Frozen movie day, though. It's not anything about that. Today is a day to let go of everything that has been bugging us or making us worry, any regrets you have, grudges. Get rid of the grudges. Don't hold a grudge. Move on. Just let it go. Let it go. Any sort of negativity, let it go today. Because all of that can just kind of hold you back. It weighs on you, right? So let it go. Life will be better without all that nonsense. You don't need all that nonsense. I tell my teen granddaughters this. Don't get involved in the nonsense. It's just garbage. And you know, when you're teenagers, you can get sucked into a lot of that stuff. So just don't get involved in it. Just be nice and move on. How about that? Also today, National Hydration Day. Now, this is important because hydration is really good for your body. It regulates your body temperature. It revitalizes your skin. It lubricates and cushions your joints. Here's one I never knew. It protects your spinal cord and other tissues. Plus, you probably know this already, but it helps remove waste from your body, and you know what I'm talking about. It helps with perspiration, too. Dehydration, not getting enough hydration, can lead to kidney stones, fatigue, overheating, unclear thinking, and mood changes. And in extreme cases, if you're really, really dehydrated, it can be dangerous. You can have a heat stroke, or you can even die from this. So drink your water, folks. And I struggle with it. I do. Every day I drink water, but I never feel like I drink enough water. So it is a goal of mine to do better on that. I don't know why. I just never been a big fan of just water. And I don't like ice cold water. I know, that's weird. I know. I like room temperature water. So I have a bottle that I just leave on my counter. I constantly refill it and try to keep drinking out of it, but I leave it out on the counter so it's room temperature. So drink your water, okay? Drink is, you know, I don't think you have, I just heard recently, I should check this with those dietitians from Seattle Sutton, Miranda and Melissa. Because I think recently I saw a little press release that said, you know how they say drink 8 glasses of water a day, or, you know, some people carry around a big gallon jug of water and they say, I have to drink this whole thing today. Well, this news article said, just pay attention to your diet, to your body. You know, if you're thirsty, you could be getting dehydrated. So drink your water. But, you know, if you're not feeling really, really thirsty, or, you know, if you feel okay, I guess maybe you don't have to have 8 glasses of water necessarily. Just drink some water all through the day. So that's what I'm trying to do. I even brought it in the studio with me. I try to do that every time I come in here. But then I get blabbering and I forget to drink it. So during the break, I promise, folks, I will take a drink of my water, okay? Also, today is United Nations Public Service Day. This celebrates the value and virtue of public service to the community. It highlights the contribution of public service in the development of progress, and it recognizes the work of, you know, public servants do, and encourages young people, especially we want to encourage them to pursue careers maybe in the public sector, or maybe volunteer for something in your community. Like, you know, we have the volunteers that go downtown and take care of all those flower beds. That's a public service, in my opinion. We thank all of them. It always, every year, they knock it out of the ballpark. It's just beautiful. And there's many other volunteers in our community. So we appreciate all that. And also, I think when you volunteer for the community things, that is a public service. Also today, it's typewriter day. When's the last time you saw a typewriter? Been a long time for me. So I do remember the typewriter. You know, they were before the keyboards that we now have. Laid out pretty much the same way when you think about it. I first learned to type on a manual typewriter. That's how old I am. Ottawa High School used to offer summer classes. And between my 8th grade graduation and my freshman year, I took typing 1 at Ottawa High School. And it was on a manual typewriter. Then sophomore year, I went into typing 2. Or that might have been freshman year, because I took typing 1 during the summer. So maybe freshman year. They switched all the typewriters, the manual ones, over to electric typewriters. And holy cow, everybody loved them. I mean, they were just smooth sailing, fast, just awesome. So I did that and was pretty good at it, I must say. Not to brag, but I really enjoyed it, and that's probably why I was pretty good at it. I had you know, they used to measure your time, how many words a minute you could type. That's what they did, and I think I did pretty good on that. So typewriter day today. All right, time for our word of the day here on the Second Cup. We haven't done a word of the day in a while, so let's get it done right now.
4: This is the Word of the Day with Karen Rhodes on the Second Cup.
2: Okay, the Word of the Day today has to do with soccer. We have the World Cup going on. Soccer's a big deal in Ottawa. We have all those teams with the Ottawa Soccer League. And they're getting ready to build, a great facility out north. Right now they play on the south side, I believe. And it's just grown and grown and grown. And I bet a lot of those young people are following the World Cup. So I thought it would be a good idea to have a soccer word today. So the soccer word for us today is sweeper. Sweeper. And a sweeper, as far as soccer goes, because, you know, we have like the street sweeper. You know, there's different sweepers. A sweeper for soccer is a lone back defender. He's by themselves. Who plays between the line of the defenders and the goal. So the sweeper is the last line of defense before the ball reaches the goalie. A very important job for the person on the team is the sweeper. Very important. So that is a soccer word for you today. And next up we have our Tuesday top 10 list right now.
5: Roger that, we're a go.
6: Here we go.
0: It's time on the second cup for the Tuesday top 10 list.
2: So this is the list I've been wanting to do, and I had a soccer word, and I did that on purpose because the World Cup's going on, and this list, well, it's about the World Cup. Okay? And this is just some fun facts, 10 fun facts about the World Cup, okay? I don't know a lot about soccer, but I'll tell you what. This has been huge since it started here in the United States, the World Cup, and it's only every 4 years, so it's a big deal. It's happening in the United States, Canada, and Mexico. All these games, there's over 100 games that will be played across this World Cup. So there's a lot to talk about. It's in the news every day. A lot of people are having a lot of fun. A lot of fans are loving the United States. Have you seen that? They love the ranch dressing. And a lot of the other food we have. Like the Waffle House, things like that. Anyway, so here's number one on our top 10 list of facts about the World Cup. Brazil is the undisputed king of appearances. Brazil is the only national team that has played in every single World Cup tournament since its inception in 1930. They are also the most successful team in history, having won the tournament 5 times. Number 2. Here's a fun one. So, the trophy went missing and was found by a dog. Now, this was before the 1966 tournament in England. The original Jules Rimet World Cup trophy was stolen and held for ransom. And it was eventually discovered buried under a hedge, wrapped in newspaper. And it was discovered by a dog named Pickles. And Pickles became a national celebrity for finding the trophy. And that was back in 1966. Number 3. The FIFA World Cup is the largest sporting event in the world, with the 2022 World Cup final drawing an estimated global audience, global, remember, not just here, globally, a global audience of 1.5 billion with a B people. And I bet that will be higher after this one. Number 4. This is about the solid gold trophy. There's a mystery about it. The current World Cup trophy is not actually solid gold. A lot of people thought it was. It is actually made of 18 karat gold and weighs over 6 kilograms, which is, I looked it up, because we don't really do kilograms here, right? So that is a little over 13 pounds. If it were solid gold, it would weigh over 70 kilograms and be impossible for a player to lift. Now, I don't know if it would be impossible, because according to my calculations, and I'm not the best at math, but I'm pretty sure I got it right, 70 kilograms is 154 pounds. And in looking at those players, they look really strong. So I got to think maybe some of them could lift that. Maybe. I think they'd try, for sure. Number five, an historic expansion happened this year, 2026. The 2026 World Cup marks an historic milestone as the tournament expanded to feature 48 teams. For the first time, 48 teams. That is up from 32. Normally it was 32 teams. So, the mega tournament is jointly hosted across North America by the United States, Canada, and Mexico, as I said earlier. Number six, the fastest goal in history of the World Cup happened in 2002. Turkey's Hakan, and I'm probably not pronouncing this correctly, Turkey's Hakan Şükür scored against South Korea just 10 seconds into the match. 10 seconds into the match. Score! Number seven, the youngest player to win in the World Cup was Pelé. He was 17 years old. He is a Brazilian icon, and he lifted his first trophy in 1958 at just 17 years old. And guess what? That 17-year-old scored twice in the final game. Number eight. This is really interesting. Since the 2022 World Cup, the official match balls are essentially smart balls. They contain built-in computer sensors that track acceleration, spin, and touches 500 times per second. And they relay the data instantly to video operation rooms for offside calls. So those soccer balls that you see at the World Cup, if you're watching on television, they have little computer sensors in them that track acceleration, spin, and how many times the ball has been touched. 500 times per second. I think that's fascinating. Number nine. Now, if you've been following the news and the sports report, you've heard this name with the World Cup report. Lionel Messi is currently the most popular player in soccer or football, because a lot of countries call it football, and he is from Argentina, and he's a big deal. At this 2026 World Cup, he already had a hat trick, which is where you score three goals in a game. He did that. He did that against Algeria and has now scored the most goals of any player in history of the World Cup. He's had 18 goals over six tournaments. And he's 38 years old. Amazing. And number 10, the 2026 World Cup has been described as playing, for us here in the United States, it's described as playing 104 Super Bowls in 1 month. And an expected 6 billion fans are watching. So that is some amazing facts about the 2026 World Cup. I hope you liked it. I thought it was a lot of fun. And you enjoyed it, hopefully. And next up on your second cup, Kim Jewett joins us in the studio. So stay with us. I'm Karen Rhodes. And we'll be back after this at 93.5, 1430 WCMY.
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0: All right, welcome back to the Second Cup on WCMY. We're coming up on 11:30. And let me just check real quick. I want to refresh the page. Being at the temperature here. Oh, still 71 beautiful degrees outside and sunny.
1: It's beautiful.
0: A beautiful day. And that's the voice of Kim Jewett in the studio. We haven't seen her in so long.
1: It's good to be here.
0: And I'm glad everything's going well at Under His Wings. I'm glad to hear that. And what a great program. And I'm, you know what? It's been so long. I was thinking it would be a good idea for you to explain to our listeners what exactly Under His Wings is, what you do at Under His Wings, and we'll go from there.
1: Okay. Well, we are a 501c3 non-for-profit home. And we have we used to only do unwed mothers, and now probably since COVID, after COVID, we do take women with small children. We try not to go over five years old, but on occasion we do, and on occasion it's been wonderful. Mm-hmm. Last year we had three mamas in there; they all had children, and I'll tell you, it was the three best mamas I've had in years, and we had more fun with them there than it was sad when they left.
0: Oh.
1: You know, you're glad they're on their feet, you're glad they're
0: yes.
1: doing, but it was sad when they left because we didn't want them to leave.
0: I do remember you before COVID, before I had my five-year retirement,
1: yeah.
0: before I came back, that it was for unwed mothers, but now you take moms with
1: small
0: kids.
1: Children, like up to three is where we like to stop, just because it's easier all the way around. Because when you get into the school systems and everything, you're dealing with the school systems and everything.
0: So what happened that you had to make that change or decided to do that?
1: Because a lot of your young mamas are staying at home or they're going with their boyfriend or whoever, but they're not looking for just a place to come and learn and do things differently. So with the mamas that already have their kids, some of them, the times were so desperate after COVID, and the rent is so high now. These moms are just trying to survive.
0: Right.
1: And so we thought, well, maybe we can, you know, as long as it's not a house full of kids, maybe we could help with that. And so we've done it a couple times, and when we had all three of those women there, it was for 18 months, and it worked wonderful. It was wonderful.
0: So did you have to make changes within the home to accommodate
1: some
0: moms that are bringing kids with?
1: Yeah, a lot of things are things you don't think about till you're living it, you know. With the babies, it was more of car seats, high chairs, baby stuff.
0: Yeah.
1: Now you have a five-year-old that, hey, I need some toys. I need something to do here. And the tablet thing is a big issue because we don't allow that kind of thing on the second floor. The cell phone thing has also, we've had to revisit that where, you know, when Ken and Dixie had the home, we had no cell phones, there weren't even any electronics yet then in 85.
0: Sure, yeah.
1: But we rode that rule as long as we could.
0: Uh-huh.
1: And you figure now in school they're bringing tablets home.
0: Yeah.
1: You know, so all that had to be revisited. And we still find cell phones are our biggest issue that we have there because a lot of girls come in, their whole life is on that phone. And so you say you can't have your phone upstairs, then they feel disconnected from life.
0: Mm.
1: And so we have to be careful, I guess.
0: Yeah.
1: I don't know. It's a hard, that is a hard spot. And I would probably say it's one of our hardest spots.
0: Well, and I think even in the schools, more and more they're looking at, should we allow them in the classrooms? Should we have rules about this? And even like now some states are looking at just not allowing social media for kids until after they're like 16 years old. And we're realizing, I think, that it's not the greatest thing to have all the time.
1: it's good and it's bad.
0: Right.
1: You know, if you know how to navigate it, if you know how to get off of it, if you know how what's real and what's not. I heard somebody the other day say their wife and him were looking for to do a vacation, and it took them 2 hours to go through all the AI stuff and all this before they found something that was really real. And I don't know how many of our young people are grabbing a hold of that.
0: Yeah, it certainly is a worry. I mean, we want them to be safe, and I know parents think, you know, it's good that they are able to reach them through the phone if need be, or even track them. I know a lot of parents do that too.
1: But
0: I also know
1: off switch.
0: Well, and I also know, like in the news, just in the last 24 hours, there was a 14-year-old girl that was on social media with some guy, she, you know, and he got her, and he was a predator.
1: Yeah, yeah.
0: And so it can be very dangerous, or it can be good. So it you is. Really have to set those
1: and
0: guidelines
1: so
0: and those rules.
1: We
0: those
1: need
0: things.
1: That at our house because of what we do.
0: Yeah.
1: You know, we have to be careful of those guidelines, but we also have to have guidelines.
0: Yeah.
1: Because, you know, so many of them will come in there, and they don't want so-and-so to know where they are. But let me tell you, if you're on that phone, they're going to find you.
0: Yeah, yeah.
1: And so that is that is our biggest obstacle, I think.
0: Yeah.
1: But other than that, like the girls that we had there, after they're there 6 to 8 weeks and we see, are they acclimating? Are things going well? Then, okay, we can say, okay, you can have your phone this many hours
0: sure.
1: or whatever.
0: Yeah, yeah.
1: But to have it upstairs and have them on it all night is terrible. And then if they come in and they say, oh, I only have one phone, you can count on it, they have three or four.
0: Oh, boy.
1: And if they have one tablet for this kid, they have two more for those kids over there. And it's near impossible to keep track of
0: yeah.
1: all of it. And yeah. I have good help. I have help there.
0: Mm-hmm.
1: Now that live on the second floor, I have help downstairs, but it's still, mm-hmm. it's that, you know, when we moved in there, it's been 22 years ago, Karen.
0: Oh, wow.
1: So when we moved in there, our biggest issue was girls hiding liquor.
0: And now it's this, I bet.
1: It's
0: oh,
1: it.
0: Gosh.
1: Mm-hmm.
0: So it's a tremendous, tremendous program that you offer for moms with children or,
1: mm-hmm.
0: or pregnant moms. You still have the pregnant
1: yeah,
0: ones.
1: Yeah.
0: But you have to be able to follow the rules. You have to have rules. Otherwise, it would be chaos.
1: And we've had it said that we've had their rules. They make it like you can't do anything. No. But if we don't have rules and we have this many people, we're going to have chaos.
0: Yes. Yeah.
1: So,
0: yeah.
1: And you know, another big thing that changed is how our hospitals are operating. How the doctors here, you know, Dr. Viez was the home doctor. He took care of all our
0: oh,
1: girls.
0: Yeah, yeah.
1: And when he retired, it was hard for us to find somebody that was comparable to him.
0: Yeah, yeah.
1: I don't know.
0: Yeah.
1: And, you know, he would, and that along with that, you know, you come different insurance needs.
0: Yeah.
1: And Dr. Viez was, if they come in, Kim, they need help, bring them. You know, and he'd check their insurance stuff out later. Never, ever turn them away or anything like that.
0: Yeah.
1: And Dr. Dave is like that with our girls.
0: Mm-hmm, mm-hmm.
1: He's like that. Him and his daughter are so good with our girls and their kids. But now the doctor thing, oh, my gosh, to navigate that.
0: Very complicated.
1: Way more than
0: what it used to be.
1: Yeah.
0: Well,
1: yeah.
0: I know Dr. Viaz, I mean, he was famous,
1: yes.
0: you know, around here. And he was local and just a wonderful,
1: kind.
0: Wonderful doctor.
1: Yeah. Yep.
0: Yeah.
1: And he, you know, he still supports under his wings, even though he's not working.
0: Uh-huh.
1: And we appreciate that. We love him.
0: Yeah.
1: I miss him.
0: Yeah.
1: I always am telling him, you need to come back. Yeah. We need you here.
0: Yeah.
1: you
0: so Let me back up a little bit. Now, Under His Wings is a 3013C.
1: 501.
0: 5013C. And do you have a board of directors? Or
1: we have a board. The thing is with our board, like, even though we have a board, it's kind of like only when needed. They know, we know they're there. Mm-hmm. We check in. Mm-hmm. But it's not like a board that
0: meets monthly at,
1: right,
0: or something.
1: Yeah, mm-hmm. Because what am I going to tell them? I bought a Scotch tape. You know, I don't know. And Ken and Dixie never did that either, because it's hard when you have, there are things that need to be addressed. Like, we have to have a new roof. Okay, so what avenue are we taking? Well, right now we're doing little fundraisers, starting off. We'll probably apply for a grant, you know, because we put a new roof on 20 years ago. That roof that we put on then was $17,000, I think. Now it's $50,000 to $70,000.
0: Oh, my goodness.
1: Yeah, so it's, and we had raccoons.
0: Oh, no.
1: Up on our roof. How do they get up there?
0: I have no idea.
1: You know? But, you know, and then we flooded in December. The last day of December, the whole downstairs flooded. And so that was another issue. And thank God, I mean, our people that donate, I mean, they came out of the woodwork. And we got everything replaced, because our insurance wouldn't cover it because it was backed up in the house. I don't get it. But we didn't have a water clause.
0: Oh, okay.
1: So
0: I want to.
1: But it's all covered, and we got new stuff, and it looks great.
0: So I want to remind the listeners, Under His Wings Ministry is a home for unwed, pregnant moms, also for moms with young children, right here in Ottawa.
1: Right. And we also have a women's center upstairs that gives away diapers, wipes, anything for baby. And we do, we have a small area for adult clothing that we give away. And we also have, you know, the kids' clothes, a whole room of that we give away.
0: So how do these moms come to you? How do they find you? How do you find them?
1: Well, they find us Facebook.
0: Oh.
1: You know, even more than our website, they come through Facebook, word of mouth. And we still, like, send our brochures, our intake packs, all that stuff to the surrounding hospitals and, like, WIC and social services, mm-hmm. that kind of stuff. So we still reach out to all the people we've always reached out to. And so that is, but I would probably tell you the biggest way is Facebook.
0: Yeah.
1: You know, because every day we post something, even if it's something, do you need a car seat? Do you need this? Whatever. But they see that, you know. And I was telling you before we got on here about the Two Rivers Cleaning is who it was, Lainey Accomando. She wanted me to write a review. I think this is better than a review. We have helped her for 5 years. And just with diapers, kids' stuff, whatever. She came back this week and shampooed our carpets. She goes, I just want to give back. And I'm like, okay. I don't know her like our upstairs workers know her. And she came, and I'm telling you, they look like brand new.
0: Well, I'm, you know, you have these clients. You've been there 22 years, and many of them have moved on. They've received your services, and they get on their feet, and they move on and have a life. And sometimes they want to come back and say thank you.
1: You know, it's always amazing to me the girls that come back, and they might live out of state, and they're just passing through, and they just, oh, I just wanted to stop and see you. I wanted to see what was going on, what had changed, what hasn't changed. And that's always just a highlight.
0: Well, you got to think, I'm sure that they will never forget their time.
1: Yeah, some of them forget the good times. Not all.
0: Well, how far do you cover? Like,
1: we are not just in Illinois. We reach out to Iowa, Ohio, Wow. And we don't just take care of LaSalle County. You know, we take care of surrounding counties too. So if they call us from Ohio, if we feel like we can do it, then, you know, they're welcome to come. There's a program in Ohio. The name of it is Harriet Tubman Movement. And it's girls that have been trafficked or taken advantage of. And we were getting a lot of those girls. Well, then we stopped because I didn't have enough help for that. And now I do. So we're willing to embark on that again. But I don't like it when I get a girl in there and she stays 2 weeks and flies out the door because, you know, she's not thinking that far ahead.
0: Yeah.
1: But, you know, a lot of these girls are just used to that way of life.
0: Yeah.
1: And so they come, and I always say, did they get a good night's rest? Did they get food in their bellies? And did they get a shower? You know? And if they did, and that's all they wanted, okay. You know?
0: So how many mothers can you house in your building? Okay, is there a number you can't go above?
1: We're not supposed to go above 7. And so here's what we do. If they come in, depending on how many children they bring with them, we try not to even go over 2 with that. You know, if they have a child, if they have 2 children, because if they're pregnant and have 2 children, who's going to watch those 2 children? Because we don't do daycare, you know. So
0: what do you do then in that situation?
1: Well, if they come in and it's like that, we ask them before they move in, do you have somebody that will watch the children when you're in the hospital? If they do, that's wonderful. But, you know, 9 times out of 10, between the 3 women that work there, me and 2 others, we will figure something out for that. The thing that's, we want them to be safe.
0: Yeah, you don't leave them hanging.
1: No. No, we don't ever do that. But we also make sure they know this is what's required. And if you do not think you can handle that, then this isn't the place for you. But if you think there's a chance, yeah, I can, it doesn't mean they won't falter. It doesn't mean that they do everything right. It just means if they're looking at something. I had one girl that I interviewed, and when she got to the cell phone part, she just got up and said, this is not for me, and walked right out the door. Okay, that's great. Well, she called a month later. She came, but she didn't stay. She was there for 2 weeks. Okay, that was okay. She didn't cause a problem. She wasn't raising a ruckus. She just said, I can't do it. Okay, that's okay. And I don't know, so it's you know, our cell phone issue is the issue.
0: Yeah. Well, it's an issue for many. I can tell you that.
1: People
0: are so attached to those things.
1: Another thing, you know, they have this list we give them of these are the chores that are expected, and we split it between all the girls that are there. And a lot of them just want to come in, go to work, do this, do that, and leave their kid. Nope, that's not how we do it. You have to have, if you're going to go to work, you're going to have daycare. You know, if you're going to, they can go to Head Start. We can find daycare. But until you do, you're not working. You know, that's hard.
0: So I'm wondering then, you know, when you take a mom in, whether she's pregnant or already has some children or possibly both, what are they required? Are they required to have employment? Are they required, if they haven't gotten their high school diplomacy, are they required to take care of that?
1: What we do is we show them our stuff, and then we say, so it's up, if you don't have a high school diploma, this is where I would start, you know. And if they say, well, what am I going to do for money? Well, you're here, so you don't really need a whole lot of money. But if you have the high school diploma, do you want to go to school? You know, like college, like
0: IBCC.
1: Or do you want to get a job? What avenue do you want to go down? If they want to go to school, we set it up with a counselor. They go down, meet with the counselor, see what it's going to take. If they want to get a job, That's all great, too. But don't forget, if you're looking for a job, you better be looking for daycare on this hand. You know? And so one of the girls we had there had family that really helped with her child. And, you know, today she's been gone. Well, she's been out of there 3 years, something like that. I don't know. But she, when she came in, she was clean for, I don't know, couple years, maybe a year, I don't remember. But you know what, today she's a college graduate.
0: Wow.
1: She has a job. She is doing absolutely wonderful.
0: So through your program at Under His Wings, these moms can get on their feet and have eventually have hopefully a good job, you know.
1: Yeah.
0: A degree.
1: Sure.
0: A place for their child.
1: They have the opportunity, but they have to work the opportunity.
0: Sure. Yeah.
1: I'm not going to do it for them.
0: Mm-hmm.
1: You know, I do things like I'll teach you how to make that, cook that. I'll teach you how to do your laundry. I'll teach you. And then we have people, too, that come in and say, hey, can I do whatever with this person?

0: this. It's too much family.
1: Yeah. You're not used to it, probably.
0: Right. And it just brings up sometimes icky memories, sometimes things they wish they had that they don't. And that's hard.
1: Yeah.
0: It's hard.
1: Yeah. But think of the relationships that, they probably build being under your roof. With each other, with you, with the people that also work there.
0: Yeah.
1: I mean, I would think there would be a lot of great relationships that, are born out of that.
0: I would probably say we have more good ones than bad ones.
1: Yeah.
0: But they all come, you know.
1: Yeah. So. And we're not all the same. So.
0: Nope.
1: Hey, we'll take a break right here. We'll come back and we'll find out what do they need over at Under His Wings. Maybe we can help out. So stay with us here at 93.5 1430 WCMY.
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0: Welcome back to Your Second Cup on a Tuesday morning, June 23rd. I'm Karen Rhodes. We have Kim Jewett from Under His Wings Ministry in the studio, and she's talking about all the great works they do with the unwed moms and moms that already have maybe young children. And maybe some of the needs is what I'd like to hear about now. You mentioned that a new roof is needed, and it's quite costly.
1: Right. And so if they can watch Facebook for upcoming fundraisers, but they can also just donate through Venmo, or they can write a check, they can drop off a check. And if they just put roof,
0: you'll know.
1: Yeah. Oh, yeah. So because we have a special fund that we'll be putting that money in. And so
0: on Facebook, just Under His Wings in the search box, is that
1: for
0: for your Facebook page?
1: Yep.
0: So just people know where to find it on Facebook.
1: Yep.
0: Then.
1: Yep.
0: So you can just go to the page, folks, mm-hmm. on Facebook. Now, if you don't do Facebook, because some people don't. Some people never did. Some people got off of it. So how else can we help you?
1: You can call 815-431-1264. Julie answers the phone, and she's always there to help and point you to either call me or talk to Tom or whatever, you know, whatever area you need, she can hook you up.
0: And do you have a need for volunteers at all? Do you have volunteers that help out?
1: Yeah. And so, like right now, when there's no girls living there, we have, there's always a need for volunteers in our upstairs part where Julie works. And that's where we give away the clothes, the diapers, mm-hmm, all mm-hmm. that. And so she, it's beautiful up there. I can't say enough good as far as how she keeps it. And so we have two ladies that come in right now and volunteer at different times.
0: Mm-hmm.
1: But, you know, when we go to change the seasons, we always need volunteers because of the clothes,

0: they change out.
1: Sure, sure.
0: So they can call and talk to her. She'll, we have a volunteer form they fill out, and then they meet with me, and then we figure out, hey, what do you want to do while you're here? Do you want to volunteer with the girls, or do you want to volunteer upstairs with girls and clothes and diapers?
1: Okay, so if you want to help out, make sure you check out the Facebook page, Under His Wings mm-hmm. Ministry on Facebook. If you want to donate money towards the roof or anything else that they have, you can always use diapers and wipes and things like that. Can they
0: anything
1: be just dropped
0: for a baby?
1: Can they be dropped off to you?
0: Yeah, we're there in the office from 9:30 to 3 almost every day.
1: And where are you located?
0: We are at 301 Nebraska Street, Ottawa.
1: All right.
0: Yeah, we've been there 45 years.
1: Long time. Yeah,
0: and we're still there.
1: Still going strong.
0: Yeah.
1: Under Swings Ministry. Well, thanks for coming in today, Kim.
0: Thanks for having me.
1: It's great to see you again.
0: You too.
1: I keep thinking it has to have been 8-9 years even, possibly.
0: I don't know when the last time. I saw you at the hospital once when you were working or volunteering.
1: I'll be there this afternoon volunteering. Yeah. So,
0: but I haven't seen you in here.
1: Yeah. Well, it's great to have you back. And make sure you stay in touch. You're always welcome on the second call.
0: I will. When there's next big event, I'll.
1: Yeah, that'd be great. Kim Jewett right there from Under His Wings. I'm Karen Rhodes. That's it for today. The second cup will be back Thursday morning at the same time, 11 o'clock, right here at 1430, 93.5 WCMY. Have a beautiful day, everybody.

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1: NBC News Radio. I'm Chris Caraccio.
2: President Trump says Iran will allow nuclear inspectors to return. In a post on Truth Social, he said if they didn't agree to have inspectors in their country, there wouldn't be further negotiations. Iran has pushed back and said there's no plans for inspectors to be at enrichment sites, while Trump called their claims false statements. Voters are headed to the polls for primary races today in New York, Maryland, and Utah. Much of the national attention is focused on New York, where some Democratic socialists are on the ballot in what many see as a possible look at the political direction of the Democratic Party. The candidates for U.S. House in New York are backed by Democrat socialist Mayor Zohran Mamdani and are focused on issues that include Israel, police reform, and inequality. Millions of people in the Mid-Atlantic and Midwest remain under the threat of severe storms today. NBC's Emily Akita reports it follows wild weather that affected much of the country yesterday.
3: A suspected tornado in Virginia, leaving behind snapped trees and blocked roadways. Crews and first responders working to clear the mess across the region. Strong winds also wreaking havoc on power lines in multiple states.
2: Severe weather forced ground stops at several airports yesterday, with more delays and cancellations reported today, especially in the Northeast. The National Weather Service says severe thunderstorms are possible from the Northeast to the High Plains. An area from Delaware to the Carolinas in particular is being monitored for potential flash flooding. At the same time, the intense heat will continue across the West, Southwest, and Southern Plains. Millions of bees are being relocated after a truck carrying 400 hives overturned in Orange County, Texas, Sunday. The flying insects were commercial beekeeper bees that were headed north to pollinate crops, but the incident caused several hives to scatter. Crews alongside backyard beekeepers came out to help safely relocate the bees and haul them away to a local honey farm. I'm Chris Caraggio, NBC News Radio. The Senate is approving a massive housing affordability bill with the goal of lowering prices, co-sponsored by Massachusetts Democrat Elizabeth Warren and South Carolina Republican Tim Scott. The bill was approved 85-5 yesterday in a rare, overwhelmingly bipartisan vote.
4: Our housing crisis doesn't just affect the opportunity to buy a home. Americans can't afford to rent either.
2: The bill would cut away some of the red tape and make it easier to build homes while also setting limits on institutional investors buying up houses. It now goes to the House for a vote. Savannah Guthrie is making another emotional plea for information about her mother's disappearance. Speaking today on NBC's Today Show, she said someone out there knows something.
5: Please do the right thing for us, for our family, for our children. And we love our mom and we'll never stop looking for her.
2: Her comments follow reports yesterday that one of two notes sent to a Tucson, Arizona TV station earlier this year claimed Nancy Guthrie died shortly after she was abducted from her home on February 1st and that she was buried in nature. An earlier note reportedly demanded ransom and claimed the 84-year-old was safe. Investigators deemed both notes to potentially be credible. Savannah Guthrie went on to say today that her family is in agony and that $1 million reward is still available. Tesla is under federal investigation after a woman was killed when a Model 3 crashed into a home in Katy, Texas. A spokesperson with the Harris County Sheriff's Office says Martha Villa died last Friday when a driver identified as Michael Butler slammed into the front room of the home. Butler said that he was on autopilot at the time. Tesla's VP of AI software took to X yesterday with claims that the driver was pressing the accelerator and overrode the system. Horse-drawn carriage rides resumed today in Central Park nearly a week after a tourist died in a horse carriage crash. Between the crash last Wednesday and now, there have been growing calls from animal rights activists and elected officials to shut down the longtime tradition of horse carriage rides. There's a hearing on a bill that would do just that next month. Yesterday, there was a vigil for the 18-year-old who died last Wednesday. I'm Chris Caraggio, NBC News Radio.
6: What does life after service look like? 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
7: I'm Jim Miller from the WCMY Newsroom. Two people hurt in a rear-end collision Monday in LaSalle near the intersection of Charteris Street and Gunn Avenue, south of Baker Lake. Initial reports indicated a girl had suffered a head injury. Two people were transported to the hospital for treatment, though the extent of their injuries was not available. Tornado Relief Donation Center established at Streeter Woodland remains open to assist storm victims, though operations have changed. The center now available by appointment only Monday through Friday, and appointments can be scheduled. Organizers say the facility well-stocked with supplies, so additional item donations are no longer being accepted. 1 year after the death of 86-year-old Chester Weger, surviving family members and his legal team have filed a posthumous clemency petition seeking to clear his name in the 1960 killings of three women at Starved Rock State Park. Attorneys there announced the effort during a Monday press conference. Weger, convicted of murder back in 1961, paroled in 2020, and died after a LaSalle County judge denied his request for exoneration last year. LaSalle County Treasurer's Office mailed over 67,000 real estate tax bills June 9th, with the first installment due July 15th. The second installment due September 9th. Property owners can pay online at the county treasurer's website using a credit card or e-check. Illinois Valley Community College offering a low-cost dental clinic this summer, providing cleanings, dental exams, x-rays, and other services. Clinic is open Tuesdays and Thursdays. That goes through August the 6th. Care is free for IVCC students, veterans, Medicaid, Medicare recipients. Local area police launching an independent state traffic enforcement campaign through July 6th, targeting impaired and unbuckled drivers during three summer weekends surrounding the holiday. Announcement comes after a recent surge in drunk driving arrests. Starved Rock Country Community Foundation has established the Streeter Tornado Disaster Relief and Recovery Fund to assist residents recovering from the recent tornadoes. And Coral Health announcing it'll close its clinics in Spring Valley and Henry September 30th after what it described as careful consideration. I'm Jim Miller in the WCMY Newsroom.
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14: 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The Chicago White Sox walked off the number one seeded Guardians 6-5 in their series opener. Sam Antonacci singled home a pair of runs to end the game. Kyle Teal went hitless in his season debut as Chicago snapped a three-game losing streak. The Southsiders are now in first place again in the AL Central at 40-37. Sean Burke will start for the Sox against Cleveland again tonight. We'll have a 6 p.m. pregame and a 6:40 first pitch right here on your official White Sox station. Yesterday, a scheduled game between Chicago Cubs and the New York Mets was postponed due to the weather at Citi Field. The game will be made up as part of a doubleheader tomorrow. In the meantime, the Cubs and Mets will begin their series tonight. Edward Cabrera starts for the Northsiders. First pitch is set for 6:10. In other team news, Pete Crow Armstrong was named the NL Player of the Week yesterday. Dates for the Bears training camps are set. Rookies will report to Hallis Hall in Lake Forest on July 25th. Veterans will show up on July 28th. The NFL also announced today that there will be a pair of joint practices. The Bengals will host the Bears for a dual practice on August 20th in Cincinnati before their preseason game on August 22nd. The following week, the Titans will host the Bears for a joint practice on August 7th in Nashville before the August 29th exhibition finale. The first preseason game will be held on August 15th against the Browns at Soldier Field. The Bulls are making a deal ahead of tonight's NBA draft. Chicago received center Nick Claxton from the Brooklyn Nets in a three-team deal that also involved the Minnesota Timberwolves. The Bulls currently hold the 4th and 15th pick in the NBA draft. And the Chicago Sky are on a 6-game losing streak after falling to the Connecticut Sun 92-63. The Sky trailed by as many as 33 points in the losing effort. Carmelo Cardoza had 16 points and 14 rebounds to lead Chicago. The Sky dropped to 4-12. They'll host the Fire tomorrow night. And in collegiate sports, Io Dosimo is set to make a lot of money. ESPN reporting that the former Illinois guard is signing a 5-year, $112 million deal to stay with the Minnesota Timberwolves. Dosimo was second-round draft pick by the Bulls in 2021. Chicago traded him to Minnesota last season. The Chicago native posted a 43-point performance with the Timberwolves in the first round of the playoffs. And lastly, another son of a former NFL playmaker is taking his talents to South Bend. Class of 2027 four-star wide receiver prospect Julius Jones Jr. has announced his commitment to Notre Dame. The Florida native chose the Fighting Irish over other finalists Miami and Oregon. Jones is the son of former Fighting Irish running back Julius Jones Sr., who played for the school from 1999 to 2003 before a seven-year NFL career. His younger brother Andre, a four-star safety in the 2028 class, has also announced his commitment to Notre Dame. Jones Jr. is ESPN's 9th-ranked receiver and 50th-ranked overall recruit in the 2027 cycle. And that is your Tuesday Sports Report.
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1: Here is your LaSalle County weather forecast for the remainder of your Tuesday and a quick look through Wednesday night. We'll have a partly cloudy night tonight with a low around 59. Tomorrow, partly sunny for your Wednesday. A slight chance of showers in the afternoon. Then a chance of some showers and thunderstorms. Some may be heavy at times with a high around 80. Your Wednesday night, partly cloudy. 30% chance of showers and thunderstorms, mainly before 7 with a low around 61. And that is your LaSalle County weather forecast for the remainder of your Tuesday.
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13: Our system prioritizes food safety and ensuring the wholesomeness in every animal that is harvested. And because of that, we do see every animal inspected, both ante-mortem, so before they're harvested, and post-mortem, to ensure that overall food safety is being monitored closely. And we also have routine testing that is done to further validate those scientific methods that we utilize in inspection for food safety.
12: She tells Brownfield the inspection process ensures that all food entering the supply chain is safe, and that's important to know following the detection of New World screwworm in the U.S.
13: And so any animal that's pharmaceutically treated for the New World screwworm will be held for additional testing to ensure that there are no medication residues present. And if USDA Food Safety Inspection Service were to find any residues present, those animals will be removed from food production.
12: I'm Megan Grebner with Healthy Living on Brownfield.
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31: Father's Day may be behind us, but celebrating my dad isn't limited to a single day on the calendar. Hello, everyone. I'm Cindy Young with Brownfield, and this is my two cents. Dad's retired from farming now, yet he will always be a farmer. Growing up, I assumed every dad worked as hard as mine. It wasn't until I was older that I realized how special that example really was. Whether it was cattle, hogs, corn, soybeans, wheat, hay, or Milo, there was always work to be done. Somehow, Dad was always there doing it. To this day, he remains the hardest working person I've ever known. Farming wasn't simply what he did, it was who he was. Long before sunrise and long after sunset, he worked because the job needed doing, not because anyone was watching. He showed his love for our family through sacrifice, consistency, and a presence we could depend on. He also loved the Lord, not with fanfare or attention, but through the quiet example of a life lived with faith, integrity, and compassion. Dad has faced floods, droughts, economic hardships, and difficult decisions, but always with steady determination. He still volunteers, helps neighbors, and believes that if you can help someone, you should. His greatest accomplishment isn't measured in acres or bushels. It's measured in family, community, and character. My definition of a good human being has never been difficult to find. It's always been my dad. I'm Cindy Young with Brownfield. That's my two cents.
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16: Natalie LaDuca with the University of Illinois Department of Agriculture and Consumer Economics has been studying what changes in weather farmers are experiencing and potential shifts in their management.
17: We wanted to understand how farmers are perceiving risk, if they're noticing that there's a change in climate, and what their plans are going forward, how they want to handle that risk.
16: She says farmers in the study expected warming in the Midwest increase crop yields, but also bring more extreme flooding and drought variability.
17: A lot of them were thinking about investing in additional drainage, tile drainage, but that can be a tricky thing because it just kind of takes away everything. And so it can be beneficial when there's flooding. Sometimes you don't want all of that rain to be taken away, all that excess water to be taken away. So that's something that we were looking at, both thinking about drainage and irrigation and drought tolerant seeds, because it is difficult to balance. And a lot of these farms are rain fed and they are thinking about irrigation potentially moving forward, but it can be costly to invest in that. And so there was a lot of people thinking about splitting their tile drainage. So if it was already at like 40 or 50 feet, they're thinking about splitting it. And then there's just concern of if they split it, will they accidentally go too far in the other direction? Because there's this flashiness of rain, this intensity is really wet, but then later there could be droughts within the same growing season. And so how do you manage really opposite ends of the spectrum?
16: The decision to invest in tile, irrigation, insurance, drought-tolerant hybrids, or other risk management tools wasn't just about expected profit.
17: We thought that they would be more concerned with these kind of negative outcomes and that they would focus on practices like drought-tolerant seeds that will kind of minimize those negative outcomes but don't really maximize yield overall. But we found that actually they want everything to increase and they don't really mind if it's as big of a spread as long as that, you know, mean is increasing. And so that was an interesting thing to think about and how we talk to them about these practices is not always necessarily minimizing risk. I think a lot of times we think about minimizing risk, but they're still thinking about maximizing their yield and their output, because when we think about it in terms of a business, you know, they want the highest outcome.
16: Additional analysis is underway to better understand what investments and strategies farmers are taking to adapt to the changing climate. I'm Nicole Haslup with Brownfield.
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3: This is the Midday Summary on the RFD Radio Network for a Tuesday. I'm Jim Taylor. Celebrating two academic years of the Illinois Farm Bureau Actively Engaged Student of the Month, the program was launched in the fall of 2024. Total of 20 students have been honored, and they were recognized at a special banquet last Thursday night at the Aaron Leach Club at Illinois State University's Hancock Stadium. The recognition program is based on FFA, 4-H County Fair, IHSA, and student club and organization participation. Max Main was involved in all of that while at Rova High School in Knox County. He now attends Purdue University.
4: I remember just getting nominated and thinking, okay, I'm not that special. Why am I getting nominated for this? And it felt really amazing to not only be recognized by people who I really look up to, but to be honored at such a young age for all the stuff that I'm doing. And it made me acknowledge the fact that the stuff that I was doing at such a young age was not wasted. It was important, and it helped me on the road to and on my path to where I'm to now, today.
5: What was awesome about your nomination, if I remember correctly, you were nominated by a music teacher, right?
4: Yes. So I was nominated by my band director that I had throughout high school, who is now actually my sergeant in the Army, who I serve under. And it was a great opportunity because to not only have someone who's seen me grow, but also someone who I look up to so much nominate me for such an amazing thing.
3: 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Nominations for the 2026-27 academic year open in August. Colleen Callahan has worn many hats in her agriculture career. The latest chapter, the Little White Dogs Flower Farm in Kickapoo, just outside of Peoria.
6: It's really grown beyond my expectations. 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So we dipped our toe into planting a few flowers.
3: The many variety of flowers are sold at farmers markets and pop-up shops. You can follow on Facebook. In the search box, type The Little White Dogs Flower Farm. 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
7: 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Skip Hupp will join me, one of the team members in putting together the Tale of Two Rivers documentary series. And we'll talk a little bit about the upcoming release of the John Hossack documentary, No Apologies. And Skip will also give us a little history lesson on the Fugitive Slave Act of the 19th century. After 10 o'clock, we'll visit with Mike Harden and Gene Furlick from the American Legion Post in downtown Ottawa. We'll talk about their upcoming America 250th birthday party. And don't forget, it's another Route 6 Pro Wash Wednesday. We'll have two car wash packages to give away, courtesy of Route 6 Pro Wash at LaSalle Street and Norris Drive in Ottawa. I'm Jay Latour. 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
3: Comstock Investments, Joe Camp, some attention on the outside markets on this Tuesday.
8: That's a carry forward from these last several weeks, and the focus being starting on the bond yield surge, these higher yields signaling some concern on the part of investors. We see the knock-on effects of higher interest rates, and notably lately in a stronger dollar. The dollar index up sharply here and deteriorating then prospects for exports. That was something that we had this morning as well. Export inspections at the low end for corn, soybeans, and wheat. Even if they were previously sold exports, there's not a very aggressive pricing of those new shipments. And we also see some disappointment in there not being a big rash of new crop sales as well, new commitments. We had a sale announced to Mexico this morning, but it's been now 2 days this week. We have not connected with China. That was the more bullish storyline from last week, that China showed up for the first time in a while, the first flash sale for soybeans sold to China since February, and this optimism about that big buyer being back into the mix here, following, of course, recent trade agreements and these agricultural purchase commitments. We're going to watch China in relation to how we're monitoring the situation in the Middle East. That's still a primary driver. We've got crude oil back lower after some initial reinjection of risk premium related to the reclosure of the Strait of Hormuz. Looks like the ceasefire is still holding, and we've got prospects for a continued maintenance of the peace agreement. We're thinking about that as well because of President Trump talking about Iran buying U.S. agricultural goods with these released funds.
3: Comstock Investments, Joe Camp. Paul Otto, freeze notice, weather, some warmer temperatures on the way.
9: Jim, from now through September, any day that we can escape highs in the 90s is simply a gift. Unfortunately, a warm front lifting our way on Saturday from the southwest will usher back a much longer period of warmth and humidity that we've seen so far, even in this odd spring and early summer. For now, we better enjoy being on the below normal side of normal by about 5 degrees for today, with light rain coming our way for tomorrow from the northwest. That will also help keep our temperatures in check or a little bit below normal just for now. I'm still focused on our one last chance for flooding rains due to what we've simply seen over the last several weeks, as our water table is still very high across the state, and Thursday evening will then bring that heavy rain chance for the southern half of the state, with the first piece being the best organized, while a second piece we'll move through late Friday night into Saturday morning in connection with that warm front. This will end our northwesterly influence of air, and we'll even send above normal air our way to end out the week as a warm front, along with that 50 to 100 mile swath of rain travels from southwest to northeast Illinois to allow mid to upper 80s to enter the picture as the period ends during the middle of this coming weekend. Mid-range forecast period for June the 28th through July the 2nd. The zonal flow from over the weekend will have left the forecast, sending that storm track north to its typical July position. That's going to result in only northern parts of the state and maybe extreme Illinois along the Indiana border to carry a better than 50-50 chance of above normal rainfall, while everybody else will be either normal or below normal as we move forward.
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26: Another slow start for direct cash cattle business, and cash hogs have no comparison at midday. Hello, I'm Megan Grebner with your Brown Field Livestock Market Report. Direct cash cattle trade activity is quiet. Bids and asking prices have yet to surface. Significant trade volume is likely going to hold out until the latter part of the week. Box beef was sharply higher at midday with excellent demand for moderate offerings. Choice up $4.20 at $400.26. Select was $7.18 higher at $382.77. Jackie Moore with Joplin Regional Stockyards in Missouri said receipts might have been down this week, but the market was active.
27: They called those yearling cattle way above 500 pounds, 10 to 20 higher. Now, you know, I'd have to say it sure was. I never seen as much change in 1 week on, especially those cattle that weigh kind of 700 to 900 pounds. A lot of those cattle bring, you know, $15-$20 hundred, which would be $150 or $200 a head in 1 week. But, you know, we sold the fats at 260. You know, it's rained around a little bit. It's coming up the 1st of July, and usually this thing takes off about the 1st of July and will peak sometime in July or August. You can't always tell. It might be the 1st of July, might be in August, but the feeder cattle market as a rule will peak sometime in that time frame. So I guess we're on our way.
26: Medium and large one feeder steers from 607 to 646 pounds brought $420 to $462. Cash hogs had no comparison at midday with moderate negotiated purchases. Processors appear to be more aggressive in their procurement efforts. Demand continues to play a critical role in the market. While there have been some bright spots globally, there are concerns about long-term strength. Domestic demand has been relatively strong, which overall is supportive to prices. Pork's a competitively priced protein in the retail space, and it's summer grilling season. Both are beneficial to demand. Barrels and gilts at the National Daily Direct had no comparison, but a weighted average of $97.47. Prices at the regional direct markets were not reported due to confidentiality. Butcher hog prices at the Midwest cash markets were steady at $62. At Illinois, slaughter sows were steady with moderate demand for moderate offerings at $47 to $59. Barrows and gilts were $2 higher with moderate demand for moderate offerings at $57 to $67. And pork values were lower at midday, down 54 cents at $95.54. Bellies dropped more than $7 to start the day. I'm Megan Grebner for Brownfield.
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30: Corn, soybeans are higher, cattle are lower, corn and hogs are mixed. 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The USDA's national condition rating held steady, and development weather looks mostly favorable. While there have been no new export sales announcements this week for soybeans, they remain optimistic about new demand from China. July beans are up 3 at 11.18 and 3 quarters. August is 3 higher at 11.25 and a half. July bean meal's up 280 at 302.60, and July bean oil's down 50 points at 70.65. Corn's mixed, mostly weak. The USDA's rating nationally was unchanged on the week, and the corn is in the crop is nearly fully emerged. Mexico did buy 100,000 tons of mostly new crop ahead of the open. July's down a half at 4.11, and September's 3 quarters lower at 4.19. And wheat is down, with some months sharply lower. 40% of the winter crops harvested ahead of average due to dry weather in parts of the plains. USDA's spring wheat rating dipped, but 16% of the crop is headed in line with average. July Chicago's 7.75 lower at 5.89 3/4. July Kansas City's down 11.5 at 6.22 a bushel. July Minneapolis wheat's now 24.5 lower at 5.88 1/4. 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
3: I'm Brent Barnett on Brownfield. The U.S. Senate Ag Committee is expected to unveil its comprehensive farm bill text today. On a call with reporters, Iowa Republican Chuck Grassley thanked Committee Chair John Bozeman for his work on the legislation.
4: I think it'd be better for us to take up the House bill, but I'm not going to argue with Chairman Bozeman for the hard work he has put into putting together this discussion draft of a five-year farm bill that's coming out today.
3: The Undersecretary for Farm Production and Conservation says it's too soon to know if the spread of New World screwworm will impact USMCA renewal. Richard Fordyce says the review process that begins on July 1st is an opportunity to update and strengthen the deal.
5: As agriculture changes, markets change, and so I think that negotiation will be ongoing. The New World screwworm and its effect on the negotiations, I think time will tell. I don't anticipate that being any kind of a stumbling block.
3: He tells Brownfield the U.S. and Mexico have communicated very well about the pest over the last 18 months. Some producers in the Central Plains say that despite recent moisture, the ongoing drought continues to impact crop conditions and feed supplies. Southwest Nebraska farmer Rorick Paulman says his corn crop is struggling to catch up.
6: The corn itself is not as tall as normal. We don't really know why. We've talked to our agronomists, we talked to the seed people, but we're in that V10 stage, some that's further along and some that's barely emerged on the dry land side that people just waited until they got some moisture.
3: The USDA reports the sale of 100,000 tons of U.S. corn to Mexico. Mexico is the world's biggest buyer of U.S. corn, purchasing mostly yellow corn for livestock feed use. I'm Brent Barnett.
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8: Good morning. I'm Jared White with Agribusiness News on Brownfield. 100 years ago, our founders had a vision that transformed the future of agriculture, and we've been innovating ever since. See how it all started at pioneer.com/100. A Northwestern Illinois farmer says his 2026 crops are off to a good start. John Rosensteel, who raises corn, soybeans, alfalfa, and cattle in Stevenson County, tells Brownfield.
9: Most everything went in fine shape. Stands are good, both corn and soybeans.
8: He says he didn't have to replant any acres, and the recent rains have been welcome.
9: The month of May was very dry for us. We're in fine shape coming into the fourth.
8: Statewide, the USDA says 60% of the corn crop is in good to excellent condition, with 96% emerged and 1% silk, while 58% of soybeans are in good shape with 93% emerged and 3% blooming. The Illinois winter wheat crop is rated 79% in good to excellent condition with 41% harvested. Nationally, the USDA says 60% of U.S. corn is rated good to excellent, with 66% of soybeans called good to excellent and 40% of winter wheat harvested. The USDA has confirmed 3 more cases of New World screwworm in Texas, bringing the total to 15. Deputy Secretary Stephen Vaden says when it comes to containing the pest, the math matters.
10: We've already got a facility in Panama that's pumping out 100 million sterile flies to help push this pest back.
8: He tells Brownfield the department is monitoring each detection, and with every confirmed case, the sterile fly dispersal polygon shifts.
10: We let the science and where the pest detections are found govern by where we are releasing sterile flies.
8: To date, there have not been any detections in wildlife, but Vaden says
10: we're prepared for that.
8: Last week, the USDA announced the winners of its grand challenge to find innovative ways to fight New World screwworm. A Southwest Iowa crop insurance agent says producers impacted by damaging storms should focus first on documenting losses and

0: contacting their agent. Caleb Tillman is with United Group Insurance.
1: Discuss with you what needs to be done next, whether or not you need to turn in a claim, what your coverage levels are.
0: He tells Brownfield if a claim is filed, timing can vary farm to farm.
1: This was a fairly large storm system, covered a lot of area.
0: Tillman says farmers should also notify their agent if they intend to replant impacted fields. And the next first vice president of the National Corn Growers Association says passage of nationwide year-round E15 remains a top priority. Bill Lee, who farms in central Illinois, says the organization's goal is to see access to higher blends of ethanol addressed by the Senate's version of the farm bill.
2: But we're not sure if it is, because it's a standalone bill out of the House.
0: He tells Brownfield that it's shaping up to be an uphill battle.
2: They're not happy with some of the House bill, and if the Senate changes it much, it needs to go back to the House, and they all have to work through it again.
0: Lee says if passed, the legislation would bring certainty to fuel retailers, added corn demand for farmers, and lower prices at the pump for consumers. For these stories and more, visit BrownfieldAgNews.com. I'm Jared White for Brownfield.
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4: Cattle futures are lower. Hogs, corn, and soybeans are all trading some degree of mixed. I'm John Perkins with a Brownfield Market Update. Speed wins. That's why Stein is focused on delivering higher-yielding genetics faster than the competition and why they release more new Enlist E3 lines than any other company. Stein has yield. Soybeans are mixed right now. Nearby contracts are up. Deferred months are weak. The USDA's national crop condition rating held steady, and development weather does look mostly favorable, and the trade continues to retain at least some optimism about new export demand from China. Soybeans really have spent a lot of the session following the lead of bean meal, and that seems to be true right now. July beans are up 1¾ to 11.17½. August is 2¼ higher at 11.24¾. July bean meal's up 310 at 302.90. July bean oil's down 50 points at 70.65. Corn's mostly lower. The USDA's corn rating was also unchanged on the week, and the crop is nearly fully emerged. Development really just seems to be on pace, at least overall nationally. That's not to say that there are not some local areas of concern. Mexico, about 100,000 tons of U.S. corn ahead of the open. 30,000 tons of that's for delivery this marketing year, which ends at the end of August. The remaining 70,000 tons is for next marketing year. There's also some early position squaring for grains and oilseeds ahead of next week's USDA planted area and quarterly stocks numbers as well. July corn's down 1¼ at 410¼. September's 1½ lower at 418¼. And wheat's down on funded and technical selling, along with some higher trade in the dollar index. 40% of U.S. winter wheat's harvested ahead of average due to dry weather in parts of the central and southern plains. The USDA's spring wheat rating dipped a little bit over the past week, and 16% of the crop is headed. July Chicago's 8¾ lower at 588¾. Following trends, December cotton's down 80 points at 78.60. July rice is up 42½ at 12.90. Live and feeder cattle are lower, with most months posting triple-digit declines as they wait for widespread direct business. We have seen some very light trade on the live basis reported in parts of the north, but not nearly enough to establish a trend. Box beef at midday is up sharply with the choice up over $4 and select more than $7 higher. August live's $1.42 lower at $2.45.90. October's down $1.25 at $2.39.75. August feeders are $2.22 lower at $3.68.20. September feeders are down $1.70 at $3.67.12. And hogs are mixed now in the mostly lower side of things on spread trade and technical weakness. Contracts in the deferred months did show a little bit of firm trade of points today, but we're not able to follow through. Cash business is quietly steady, and pork's modestly lower at midday. July lean is down 32 at 94.32. August is still up 45 at 97.17. Crude oil's just above 73 a barrel. Brownfield.
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5: Here is your LaSalle County weather forecast for the remainder of your Tuesday. And a quick look through Wednesday night. We'll have a partly cloudy night tonight with a low around 59. Tomorrow, partly sunny for your Wednesday. A slight chance of showers in the afternoon. Then a chance of some showers and thunderstorms. Some may be heavy at times with a high around 80. Your Wednesday night, partly cloudy. 30% chance of showers and thunderstorms, mainly before 7 with a low around 61. And that is your LaSalle County weather forecast for the remainder of your Tuesday.

0: Diamond in the rough, but she is my girl. Sills and Crops. Diamond Girl, this is Bill Knight. Glad to have you here. Love you for listening. Coming up, the Beatles.
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0: Paul Revere, the Raiders on the Indian Reservation, and this is Bill Knight. Marvin Gaye, well, the rumor mill is buzzing, and he's going to tell us about it coming up next.
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1: Here is your LaSalle County weather forecast for the remainder of your Tuesday. And a quick look through Wednesday night. We'll have a partly cloudy night tonight with a low around 59. Tomorrow, partly sunny for your Wednesday. A slight chance of showers in the afternoon. Then a chance of some showers and thunderstorms. Some may be heavy at times with a high around 80. Your Wednesday night, partly cloudy. 30% chance of showers and thunderstorms, mainly before 7 with a low around 61. And that is your LaSalle County weather forecast for the remainder of your Tuesday. All over.

was yet another top 20 hit for Three Dog Night. It featured a horn section that was then known as Chicago Transit Authority, who later became known as Chicago.

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0: Billy Paul, me, and Mrs. Jones. Good afternoon. It's time for our calendar countdown. We've got 7 days until Friendship Day. If you don't have any friends, I guess you could take the day off, but you've got friends. I know you've got friends. We've got 11 days until one of my favorite holidays, July 4th, and 33 days until Parents' Day. More of the greatest music of all time coming up.
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0: Sly and the Family Stone and Dance to the Music. Good afternoon. Let's see who's celebrating birthdays today. Singer Diana Trask from Australia. Remember her? She is 86. Ted Shackelford from Knott's Landing is 80. Brian Brown from the Thornbirds is 79. American Idol judge Randy Jackson is 70. Frances McDormand, she's married to one of the Coen brothers. The Coen brothers, amazing movie makers. Oh, Brother, Where Art Thou? Raising Arizona, one of my all-time favorites. Fargo. She's 69 today. I'm speaking more of her husband than I am her. I'm sorry. And born on this day in 1929, June Carter Cash. If today is your day, on behalf of all of us here, we wish you a very happy birthday.
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0: The Steve Miller Band and Swingtown. Good afternoon. Today is June 23rd. Let's go back in time and see what happened on this day in history. In 1868, Christopher Latham Sholes patents the Sholes and Glidden typewriter, the first commercially successful of its kind. The typewriter, patented on this day, 158 years ago.
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1: Here is your LaSalle County weather forecast for the remainder of your Tuesday and a quick look through Wednesday night. We'll have a partly cloudy night tonight with a low around 59. Tomorrow, partly sunny for your Wednesday. A slight chance of showers in the afternoon, then a chance of some showers and thunderstorms, some maybe heavy at times, with a high around 80. Your Wednesday night, partly cloudy, 30% chance of showers and thunderstorms, mainly before 7, with a low around 61. And that is your LaSalle County weather forecast for the remainder of your Tuesday.

As a sign of unity, which was the theme of this song, each member of WAR sang a verse. Also, this song was used by NASA during the Apollo-Soyuz test project, when American astronauts and Soviet

0: The Kinks, Lola. Good afternoon. Let's see what's on the calendar tomorrow. Good news for you, me, and others that have been living in despair for too long. Tomorrow is National Day of Joy. We got to do it. Got to have some joy tomorrow. Tomorrow's also Farmer Day and Swim a Lap Day. Tomorrow's going to be another great day.
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0: John and a little more love. Good afternoon. Today is June 23rd. Let's go back in time and see what happened on this day in music. In 1965, The Miracles released The Tracks of My Tears. It was written by Smokey Robinson, Pete Moore, and Marv Harplin, and it became a U.S. Top 20 hit and peaked at number 2 on Billboard's R&B chart. It was also reissued in the U.K. in 1969, where it became a Top 10 hit. So take a good look at my face. You'll see my The Miracles' Tracks of My Tears, released on this day, 61 years ago.
1: 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Skip Hupp will join me, one of the team members in putting together the Tale of Two Rivers documentary series. And we'll talk a little bit about the upcoming release of the John Hossack documentary, No Apologies. And Skip will also give us a little history lesson on the Fugitive Slave Act of the 19th century. After 10 o'clock, we'll visit with Mike Harden and Gene Furlick from the American Legion Post in downtown Ottawa. We'll talk about their upcoming America 250th birthday party. And don't forget, it's another Route 6 Pro Wash Wednesday. We'll have two car wash packages to give away, courtesy of Route 6 Pro Wash at LaSalle Street and Norris Drive in Ottawa. 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

0: Ambrosia and Biggest Part of Me. Good afternoon. We've got a money update, also known as a lottery update. I've never shared this with you before, but first of all, I don't play the lottery every week. I do wait until the numbers get astronomically high where I feel like I have to. Mega Millions and Powerball, they're there. So, yeah, I'm going to give it a shot. But if I won, what would I buy? Simply put, I would have two homes, and for 1 year, I would be wearing nothing but shorts and a T-shirt. I'd never be cold. And I want a rebuilt American-made vehicle from circa 1957. Well, the Mega Millions, there was no winner over the weekend, so the estimated jackpot is now at $467 million. The cash value is $211 million. Go find those lucky numbers. The next drawing is tonight. Your odds of winning improve when you try, and somebody's got to win. Why not you?
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last thing I remember, Doc, I started to swerve. And then I saw the Jag slide into the curve. I know I'll never forget that horrible sight. I guess I found out for myself that everyone was right.

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1: NBC News Radio. I'm Chris Caraccio.
2: President Trump says Iran will allow nuclear inspectors to return. In a post on Truth Social, he said if they didn't agree to have inspectors in their country, there wouldn't be further negotiations. Iran has pushed back and said there's no plans for inspectors to be at enrichment sites, while Trump called their claims false statements. Voters are headed to the polls for primary races today in New York, Maryland, and Utah. Much of the national attention is focused on New York, where some Democratic socialists are on the ballot in what many see as a possible look at the political direction of the Democratic Party. The candidates for U.S. House in New York are backed by Democrat socialist Mayor Zoran Mamdani and are focused on issues that include Israel, police reform, and inequality. Millions of people in the Mid-Atlantic and Midwest remain under the threat of severe storms today. NBC's Emily Akita reports it follows wild weather that affected much of the country yesterday.
3: A suspected tornado in Virginia, leaving behind snapped trees and blocked roadways. Crews and first responders working to clear the mess across the region. Strong winds also wreaking havoc on power lines in multiple states.
2: Severe weather forced ground stops at several airports yesterday, with more delays and cancellations reported today, especially in the Northeast. The National Weather Service says severe thunderstorms are possible from the Northeast to the High Plains. An area from Delaware to the Carolinas in particular is being monitored for potential flash flooding. At the same time, the intense heat will continue across the West, Southwest, and Southern Plains. Millions of bees are being relocated after a truck carrying 400 hives overturned in Orange County, Texas, Sunday. The flying insects were commercial beekeeper bees that were headed north to pollinate crops, but the incident caused several hives to scatter. Crews alongside backyard beekeepers came out to help safely relocate the bees and haul them away to a local honey farm. I'm Chris Caraccio, NBC News Radio. The Senate is approving a massive housing affordability bill with the goal of lowering prices. Co-sponsored by Massachusetts Democrat Elizabeth Warren and South Carolina Republican Tim Scott, the bill was approved 85-5 yesterday in a rare, overwhelmingly bipartisan vote.
4: And our housing crisis doesn't just affect the opportunity to buy a home. Americans can't afford to rent either.
2: The bill would cut away some of the red tape and make it easier to build homes while also setting limits on institutional investors buying up houses. It now goes to the House for a vote. Savannah Guthrie is making another emotional plea for information about her mother's disappearance. Speaking today on NBC's Today Show, she said someone out there knows something.
5: Please do the right thing for us, for our family, for our children. And we love our mom and we'll never stop looking for her.
2: Her comments follow reports yesterday that one of two notes sent to a Tucson, Arizona TV station earlier this year claimed Nancy Guthrie died shortly after she was abducted from her home on February 1st and that she was buried in nature. An earlier note reportedly demanded ransom and claimed the 84-year-old was safe. Investigators deemed both notes to potentially be credible. Savannah Guthrie went on to say today that her family is in agony and that $1 million reward is still available. Tesla is under federal investigation after a woman was killed when a Model 3 crashed into a home in Katy, Texas. A spokesperson with the Harris County Sheriff's Office says Martha Villa died last Friday when a driver identified as Michael Butler slammed into the front room of the home. Butler said that he was on autopilot at the time. Tesla's VP of AI software took to X yesterday with claims that the driver was pressing the accelerator and overrode the system. Horse-drawn carriage rides resumed today in Central Park nearly a week after a tourist died in a horse carriage crash. Between the crash last Wednesday and now, there have been growing calls from animal rights activists and elected officials to shut down the longtime tradition of horse carriage rides. There's a hearing on a bill that would do just that next month. Yesterday, there was a vigil for the 18-year-old who died last Wednesday. I'm Chris Caraccio, NBC News Radio.
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7: I'm Jim Miller from the WCMY Newsroom. Two people hurt in a rear-end collision Monday in LaSalle near the intersection of Charteris Street and Gunn Avenue, south of Baker Lake. Initial reports indicated a girl had suffered a head injury. Two people were transported to the hospital for treatment, though the extent of their injuries was not available. Tornado Relief Donation Center established at Streeter Woodland remains open to assist storm victims, though operations have changed. The center now available by appointment only Monday through Friday, and appointments can be scheduled. Organizers say the facility well-stocked with supplies, so additional item donations are no longer being accepted. 1 year after the death of 86-year-old Chester Weger, surviving family members and his legal team have filed a posthumous clemency petition seeking to clear his name in the 1960 killings of three women at Starved Rock State Park. Attorneys there announced the effort during a Monday press conference. Weger, convicted of murder back in 1961, paroled in 2020, and died after a LaSalle County judge denied his request for exoneration last year. LaSalle County Treasurer's Office mailed over 67,000 real estate tax bills June 9th, with the first installment due July 15th, the second installment due September 9th. Property owners can pay online at the county treasurer's website using a credit card or e-check. Illinois Valley Community College offering a low-cost dental clinic this summer, providing cleanings, dental exams, x-rays, and other services. Clinic is open Tuesdays and Thursdays. That goes through August the 6th. Care is free for IVCC students, veterans, Medicaid, Medicare recipients. Local area police launching an Independence Day traffic enforcement campaign through July 6th, targeting impaired and unbuckled drivers during three summer weekends surrounding the holiday. Announcement comes after a recent surge in drunk driving arrests. Starved Rock Country Community Foundation has established the Streeter Tornado Disaster Relief and Recovery Fund to assist residents recovering from the recent tornadoes. And Coral Health announcing it'll close its clinics in Spring Valley and Henry September 30th after what it described as careful consideration. I'm Jim Miller in the WCMY Newsroom.
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9: 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The Chicago White Sox walked off the number one seeded Guardians 6-5 in their series opener. Sam Antonacci singled home a pair of runs to end the game. Kyle Teal went hitless in his season debut as Chicago snapped a three-game losing streak. The Southsiders are now in first place again in the AL Central at 40-37. Sean Burke will start for the Sox against Cleveland again tonight. We'll have a 6 p.m. pregame and a 6:40 first pitch right here on your official White Sox station. Yesterday's scheduled game between Chicago Cubs and the New York Mets was postponed due to the weather at Citi Field. The game will be made up as part of a doubleheader tomorrow. In the meantime, the Cubs and Mets will begin their series tonight. Edward Cabrera starts for the Northsiders. First pitch is set for 6:10. In other team news, Pete Crow Armstrong was named the NL Player of the Week yesterday. Dates for the Bears training camps are set. Rookies will report to Hallis Hall in Lake Forest on July 25th. Veterans will show up on July 28th. The NFL also announced today that there will be a pair of joint practices. The Bengals will host the Bears for a dual practice on August 20th in Cincinnati before their preseason game on August 22nd. The following week, the Titans will host the Bears for a joint practice on August 7th in Nashville before the August 29th exhibition finale. The first preseason game will be held on August 15th against the Browns at Soldier Field. The Bulls are making a deal ahead of tonight's NBA draft. Chicago received center Nick Claxton from the Brooklyn Nets in a three-team deal that also involved the Minnesota Timberwolves. The Bulls currently hold the 4th and 15th pick in the NBA draft. And the Chicago Sky are on a 6-game losing streak after falling to the Connecticut Sun 92-63. The Sky trailed by as many as 33 points in the losing effort. Carmelo Cardoza had 16 points and 14 rebounds to lead Chicago. The Sky dropped to 4-12. They'll host the Fire tomorrow night. And in collegiate sports, Io Dosimo is set to make a lot of money. ESPN reporting that the former Illinois guard is signing a 5-year, $112 million deal to stay with the Minnesota Timberwolves. Dosimo was second-round draft pick by the Bulls in 2021. Chicago traded him to Minnesota last season. The Chicago native posted a 43-point performance with the Timberwolves in the first round of the playoffs. And lastly, another son of a former NFL playmaker is taking his talents to South Bend. Class of 2027 four-star wide receiver prospect Julius Jones Jr. has announced his commitment to Notre Dame. The Florida native chose the Fighting Irish over other finalists Miami and Oregon. Jones is the son of former Fighting Irish running back Julius Jones Sr., who played for the school from 1999 to 2003 before a seven-year NFL career. His younger brother Andre, a four-star safety in the 2028 class, has also announced his commitment to Notre Dame. Jones Jr. is ESPN's ninth-ranked receiver and 50th-ranked overall recruit in the 2027 cycle, and that is your Tuesday Sports Report.
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9: Here is your LaSalle County weather forecast for the remainder of your Tuesday and a quick look through Wednesday night. We'll have a partly cloudy night tonight with a low around 59. Tomorrow, partly sunny for your Wednesday. A slight chance of showers in the afternoon. Then a chance of some showers and thunderstorms. Some may be heavy at times with a high around 80. Your Wednesday night, partly cloudy. 30% chance of showers and thunderstorms, mainly before 7 with a low around 61. And that is your LaSalle County weather forecast for the remainder of your Tuesday.
12: Cattle were lower Tuesday. Soybeans, corn, and hogs finished mixed. I'm John Perkins with a Brown Field Market Update. When it comes to short stature corn, it all started with Stein. For decades, they've been focused on unique hybrids that deliver top yields. Stein invented short stature corn, then they perfected it. Stein has yield. Soybeans and corn are mixed, watching U.S. development weather. July beans were up 1.25 at 11.17. August was 1.5 higher at 11.24. July corn was down 1.75 at 409.75. September was 2 lower at 417.75. Live and feeder cattle were lower, waiting for direct business. August live was down 135 at 246. October was 125 lower at 239.75. August feeders were down 227 at 368.15. and adjusting spreads. July hogs were 42 lower at 94.22. August was 50 higher at 97.22. Now here's Megan Grebner with your full look at the cash livestock markets. Megan?
13: Thanks, John. Direct cash cattle trade activity was quiet again Tuesday. Bids and asking prices didn't surface. Significant trade volumes likely going to hold out until sometime Thursday or Friday. There were a handful of deals reported in Nebraska and Iowa on Monday. Those were at $260 live, but it wasn't enough business to establish an accurate price trend for the week. Estimated cattle slaughter was 110,000 head, up 1,000 on the week and down more than 8,000 on the year. The cash hog market continues to struggle with consistency, demands playing a critical role. While there have been some bright spots globally, there are still lingering concerns about long-term strength. Domestic demand has been relatively strong, which is overall supportive. And pork's a competitively priced protein in the retail space, and it's summer grilling season. Estimated hog slaughter for Tuesday, 486,000 head, up 1,000 on the week and up about 14,000 on the year. With John Perkins, I'm Megan Grebner for Brownfield.
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0: Gary Puckett and the Union Gap and Young Girl. Good afternoon. 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

0: Carly Simon, you're so vain. Good afternoon. We got a fun fact for your Tuesday. Honeybees, apparently they don't recognize faces the way humans do, but they can learn and remember patterns that make up a face, like the arrangement of eyes, nose, and mouth. Researchers who somehow gleaned this information from the honeybee. Amazing, right? Researchers have trained bees to identify human face-like images by rewarding them with delicious sugar water. There's your fun fact. Use it against others. They'll be impressed. More of the greatest music of all time coming up.
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Paul McCartney and Wings and My Love. Let's take a look at what's going on in theaters this week. Friday, Supergirl.

0: Woman of Tomorrow, another DC Universe film. The reviews have not been favorable, but it is the box office that matters. Another movie called Dear You. A young man travels to Thailand searching for his missing billionaire grandfather, only to uncover a surprising family secret involving years of letters sent to his grandmother. Jackass, Best and Last. Johnny Knoxville and the crew, they're back for one final round of stunts, pranks, and behind-the-scenes chaos. More of the greatest music of all time coming up in a moment. Hang on.
1: 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Skip Hupp will join me, one of the team members in putting together the Tale of Two Rivers documentary series. And we'll talk a little bit about the upcoming release of the John Hossack documentary, No Apologies. And Skip will also give us a little history lesson on the Fugitive Slave Act of the 19th century. After 10 o'clock, we'll visit with Mike Harden and Gene Furlick from the American Legion Post in downtown Ottawa. We'll talk about their upcoming America 250th birthday party. And don't forget, it's another Route 6 Pro Wash Wednesday. We'll have two car wash packages to give away, courtesy of Route 6 Pro Wash at LaSalle Street and Norris Drive in Ottawa. I'm Jay Lesore. 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
3: Here is your LaSalle County weather forecast for the remainder of your Tuesday and a quick look through Wednesday night. We'll have a partly cloudy night tonight with a low around 59. Tomorrow, partly sunny for your Wednesday. A slight chance of showers in the afternoon. Then a chance of some showers and thunderstorms. Some may be heavy at times with a high around 80. Your Wednesday night, partly cloudy. 30% chance of showers and thunderstorms, mainly before 7 with a low around 61. And that is your LaSalle County weather forecast for the remainder of your Tuesday.

I'm sure you remember James Taylor's version of this song, which did very well on the charts. Marvin Gaye did it first, and it also did very well. It reached number 6 on the Hot 100 in 19... 19-

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0: Stories and Brother Louie. Good afternoon. Let's take a look at what's on the calendar tomorrow. National Day of Joy. This is good news for all of us who may have been in despair for a while. So let's have fun tomorrow. Tomorrow's also Farmer Day, very important, and Swim a Lap Day. Tomorrow's going to be another great day.
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0: The Supremes and Diana Ross and Love Child. Let's see who's celebrating birthdays today. Singer Diana Trask is 86. Ted Shackelford, he was on Knots Landing, he is 80. Brian Brown from the Thornbirds is 79. American Idol judge Randy Jackson is 70. Frances McDormand, she was in some of my favorite Coen Brothers movies, Raising Arizona, Fargo. Frances is 69. And born on this day in 1929, June Carter Cash. If today is your day, on behalf of all of us here, we wish you a very happy birthday.
1: 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There's always room around my table.

0: 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It's time for our calendar countdown. We've got 7 days until Friendship Day. We've all got friends. Enjoy. Tomorrow's also 11 days until July 4th and 33 days until Parents' Day. Fleetwood Mac and more of the greatest music of all time coming up.
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